Sometimes you don't know what to say in worship, so just go like, oh, oh, oh, oh. 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

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Thank you, Lord. Your presence is heaven to us. We are okay here in your presence. Just a love on you tonight. Just a love on you tonight. And be loved by you tonight.

0: Thank you. In this atmosphere, anything can happen.
1: So God.

0: done. Thank you, Father. If there's any thanksgiving on your lips, you want to give it to him tonight.
1: And I was here. Yeah, you are here. And you want to go in the yammy. So I'm sooner.
0: I need some worshipers in this room right now. Come on.
1: Yeah.

somebody will be asking, oh, why all these things? But sometimes I feel like we don't thank God enough. Many things that sometimes we trust God for, the keys are in our hands, but sometimes we don't even apply them. And I love how the Message Bible puts it in the book of Psalms, I think 100. He says, enter with the password, thank you. Which means that the password I've always needed all this time was in my hand. All I needed to do is to show some gratitude. Sometimes I ask myself, God, why is Thanksgiving so important to you? And I realize that Thanksgiving is not for God. Most of the time it's for us. Have you realized that whenever we thank God, we receive? We give Him thanks and receive other things in return. But you realize that when we hold the Thanksgiving, which is the key, many things stop. And so sometimes the things that we are trusting for, the Bible says that when those nine left and one came back to say thank you to Jesus, I'm sure what he was saying in his mind was, don't they want to be made whole? Not that I really need this Thanksgiving. He said, don't they want to be made whole? They thought this is it. And Jesus told that one, go, your faith has made you whole. Maybe that healing you thought you received, it's not the complete package. But only if you be grateful for that one, you'll be amazed at the many things that God intends to do for you. Can you just take one more minute and say thank you? There's a breakthrough you're trusting God for, but that thank you is about to unlock some doors.

pastor, your very own Kwame Jenner.

We bless and praise the name of Jesus Christ this morning. He is good, and all he does is good. Blessed be his name. Welcome to today's edition of Star Sanctuary here on Star 103.5 FM, and with me, Alex Brown. We are live. Special thanks to God and to Emmanuel Donko, my able producer, an amazing man of God, a man relevant in several respects, and we are excited about his involvement in Star Sanctuary.

I trust you had a very beautiful day yesterday. How was church? Did you go at all? Or you can explain. We bless and praise the name of Jesus Christ today. You are live on Star 103.5 FM. I lift up prayer this morning that may the Lord God Himself bless you. And may He make you a blessing in the name of Jesus. Today is Monday. May your week be good. May today be good. May the rest of the month be good. In the name of Jesus. In this month of June, that we are expecting divine speed, may you encounter God in all His fullness. In the name of Jesus. In terms of deliverance, may He deliver you speedily. In terms of blessing, may He bless you speedily. May things turn around for your good. In the name of Jesus. Like Joseph, in haste may you be brought out of the dungeon and placed before the Pharaoh.

Should it mean anything, may God bring you vindication speedily in the name of Jesus. So in this month of June, everything about God's dealings with us, may it receive speed and acceleration in the name of Jesus. You want to just lift up your voice right now as we thank God? Please lift up your voice as we bless and praise the name of the Lord right now. Please lift up your voice.

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We praise and raise the name of Jesus. He is God. Lift up your voice.

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In the name of the Lord Jesus, lift up your voice, bless him. 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

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You are lifting up prayer into today. May your day be blessed. Like Jesus taught us, pray and say, give us this day our daily bread. Give us today. Order our steps, O God. Please lift up your voice in prayer. May the Lord God Himself order your steps. May your steps be ordered. In the name of the Lord Jesus, may your steps be ordered today. By the power of the Holy Ghost, may your steps be ordered today. Adama Shenemina de Imara da da da da Zianda Rababa. May your steps be ordered. May your steps be ordered. May your steps be ordered. In the name of Jesus. Hallelujah.

0: We bless and praise the name of Jesus Christ this morning. Indeed, whatever he has said in his word concerning you shall come to pass, whatever it is. He says he will never leave you nor forsake you. What you can do to that is you say amen. He said 1,000 will fall on your side, 10,000 on your right hand side. What you say is amen. He says when you go through waters, it will not drown you. What you say is amen. Even though you may walk through the valley of the shadow of death, you will fear no evil. What do you say? Amen. Song in the background from the camp of MOG, he calls this amen. Early on, we saw another from MOG be lifted. We want to get into a time of worship now. And our brother John is here to be a blessing unto us. John, good morning.
1: Good morning, Eja.
0: Let us say. I hope, sir, the weekend was good.
1: Good morning, Jesus. Good morning, Lord.

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Yes, I'm not paying. Yes, I'm not paying.

We bless and praise the name of Jesus Christ this morning. You are still live on Star 103.5 FM. 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

0: as we hold
1: 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Now, just look at the song. 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Was a particular period in my life. Auntie Cecilia's songs, oh my, her worship medley. Yeah, I had about 5 different types of them, and I think the least was about 40 minutes. So I'll just put them on repeat throughout the night, fire through the night. Auntie Cici, oh nana, yami shiro. I mean, sure, wherever you are, the Lord bless you, cause His face to shine on you, give you strength,
0: the promises,
1: and continue being a blessing.
0: As we put our trust,
1: as I was saying, one day like that, I'll come and sit here. The camera will be on par, but I won't say pim. I'll just come and sit here and just soak the music. Let's look at the second stanza of the song.

0: I see you, Nana. A theologian by Cooper at Star FM. You want to understand Bible? The Kingdom Talk series. Every Sunday, 7 to 9 p.m. Meet this man here. And hey, thank you, Auntie Grace. Auntie Grace, I have received your gift. And I say thank you. Really, wasn't expecting this. I was just doing my job, no? Yeah, but thank you. I really appreciate it. So Ima has delivered your gift, okay? I said, let me announce it on there so that you don't say Ima the Afa baby. In this month of June, we are looking at divine speed. Divine speed. Some of the tunes that you hear and you know that the person had really contacted something. I will take a reading from Genesis chapter 18. What I'm going to share with you would be from the verse number 6 and 7. But for context's sake, let me read from the verse number 1 through 8. Genesis 18, 1 to 8. But I'll be focusing on the verse number 6 and 7. I started on the 1st of June. This theme of divine speed. And I said I was going to look at speed through the Hebrew worldview, the Hebrew lens. Now, Hebrew because the Bible originally, the Old Testament originally, was written in Hebrew, the New Testament in Greek. And I'm picking some Hebrew words that connote speed, that connote fast, swiftness, and things like that. Genesis chapter 8, verse 1 through 8. It said, and the Lord appeared unto him in the plains of Mamre, and sat in the tent door in the heat of the day. And he lift up his eyes and looked, and lo, three men stood by him. And when he saw them, he ran to meet them from the tent door and bowed himself toward the ground. The verse number 3 says,
1: we give you glory, Jesus.
0: And said, my Lord, if now I have found favor in thy sight, pass not away, I pray thee, from thy servant. Let a little water, I pray you, be fetched, and wash your feet, and rest yourselves under the tree. And I will fetch a morsel of bread, and comfort your hearts. After that ye shall pass on. For therefore are ye come to your servant. And they said, so do as thou hast said. The verse number 6. And Abraham hastened into the tent unto Sarah and said, make ready quickly 3 measures of fine meal, knead it, and make cakes upon the heath. And Abraham ran unto the head and fetched a cow.
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0: Of tender and good, and gave it unto the young man, and he hastened to prepare it, to dress it. And he took butter and milk and calf, which he had dressed, and set it before them. And he stood by them under the tree, and they did eat. Let me add the verse number 9 and 10. And they said unto him, Where is Sarah thy wife? And he said, Behold, in the tent. And he said, I will certainly return unto thee according to the time of life. And lo, Sarah, thy wife, shall have a son. And Sarah hid it in the tent, which was behind them. Hallelujah. I am telling you about another dimension of divine speed. At a certain level of obedience, sometimes can truncate a certain divine plan, a certain divine plot, and just meet your needs. Now, in that text, in that scripture, Genesis chapter 18, the focus, the central theme of that scripture had nothing to do with Abraham and Sarah. It was, in fact, the assignment was that the sins of Sodom and Gomorrah had risen up to the heavens, and God had come down to render judgment. But the swiftness with which Abraham obeyed God. Now, if you look at the text carefully, on 5 different occasions, if you're starting from the verse number 1, 5 different occasions, Abraham was in haste. Abraham was in a hurry to obey God. Abraham was in a hurry to obey God. Hallelujah, 5 different occasions. Hey. The verse number 2, he said, and he ran to meet them at the tent door. And the verse number 6, and Abraham hastened, rushed. He was in a hurry. So verse 6, and Sarah said, Abraham spoke to Sarah and said, make ready quick.

0: Abraham tells the young man, hasten to dress this. My man, listen. Experiencing divine speed never happens in a vacuum. Now, you see, it is the kind of theology that has been twisted, which is hurting most of us in this day and age. We think that God is a magician, and God would just ignore everything and still bless you speedily. Oh, I believe in the ability of the power of God to bring transformation within 24 hours. I believe that. Because I believe in the fidelity of Scripture. So whatever the Scripture has said, I believe it. It can happen. But check it, almost always, anyone whose life got transformed in 24 hours, any system that got improved in 24 hours, whatever it is, be it a person or a system or a country or whatever it is, it was preceded by a swift obedience. Obedience with alacrity. Obedience with swiftness. So it's a danger for you to just be careless. It's a dangerous thing to be a Christian and your obedience is slothful. He has told you that walk away from this relationship, but you are there thinking that a relationship he and sustaining me. It be the same thing where it sustain me. I should walk away, go where? And you are thinking that if God brought the miracle, then you could walk. No.
1: Are you dancing unto the Lord?
0: No. Because that would be against the fidelity of Scripture. You must first move. You must first believe him and move. When you believe and move, then you would see the miracles. How swiftly do you obey God? I'll share some testimonies with you in the course of the month. I'll share some testimonies with you. Sometimes you have to just walk away from everything that means anything to you. Sometimes you just walk away. You just walk away from that blessing because it's a blessing, or it appears as a blessing, but it's actually that thing that has bound you up and preventing you from reaching your next level. Many of us are in what appears like a blessing. Many of us are trapped in what appears like some good news. We are trapped. You are stuck. Sometimes it's a job. Oh, sometimes it's a church. Sometimes it's a church. Sometimes it's a... Sometimes it's a ministry, yes, a ministry with a powerful preacher, with a powerful prophet, with a... So sometimes God will reveal to you, hey, my son, hey, my daughter, move. You look, you are not doubting because you didn't hear God. No, you are doubting because can you imagine a politician in this day and age? Ghana. I don't know about it, but Ghana. Would you ever find a politician in Ghana who is in government and that God will tell him, Asemu Besinti, resign? You go die there. But I lift up prayer today. I lift up prayer this morning that may your eyes open. May your eyes open. May your eyes open. Open to see the Lord. May your eyes open to encounter Messiah. May your eyes open to see the plans and the plots of God. May your eyes open today in the name of Jesus Christ. My brother Louis Anasiedu says, indeed, open our eyes to see your works and ways. There's one thing seeing his works and be blinded of his ways. May this not be our portion.

Odoko PIWC. Pretty soul. Now, this lady doesn't know how to lie. This lady. What you see is what you get. The Lord bless you. May this be your best year yet. May the Lord cause his face to shine on you. Mrs. Selby, happy birthday. It was yesterday. We are celebrating you today because office could have cake and any bit cake. I feel some ultra cake. You have some office bemo. My office is just adjacent to your office. At the Bank of Ghana, an amazing woman of God. The Lord bless you. Happy birthday. Enjoy the song from your sister Ruth.

bless God in Jesus' name. Have a very good morning. The news is next. The Extra Talk already here. My name is Alex Brown. God willing, tomorrow I'm back here. I'm speaking with you tomorrow on complete obedience. Because as for the breakthrough, Nidia, it will come speedily. As for the healing, it will come speedily. But what must precede that breakthrough is your complete obedience. Have a good morning.

Hello, it's 6 o'clock GMT in Accra, Ghana. Welcome to the Star Breakfast News. Coming up this morning, government to thoroughly investigate cause of recent building collapses following death of two persons at Aveno during yesterday's downpour. Also coming up, Ministry of Health appeals to health workers at Komfanochi Teaching Hospital to return to work as it institutes measures to ensure emergency services remain accessible. Still ahead, government pledges relief package for 842 South Africa evacuees who arrived at the weekend. We have the details of these stories coming up shortly, but first, let's remind you of our affiliate stations across the country.

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1: Many thanks to you for choosing the Star Breakfast News. I am Nurain Abbas. Rescue operations at the site of the collapsed three-story building at Aveno in North Kanishi have ended, with authorities confirming two fatalities. Emergency responders recovered the bodies of two victims from the rubble after hours of intensive search efforts, while two other persons were rescued and taken to hospital for treatment. The building collapsed on Sunday, 7th June, prompting a coordinated response by the Ghana National Fire Service, the National Disaster Management Organization, and other security and emergency agencies. Vice President Professor Nana Junior-Pokwajiman, who visited the scene shortly after the incident, urged citizens to adhere strictly to building operations.
2: Somebody is trapped in there. Why should this happen? Because somebody didn't do the right thing. You see, when people step out to do the right thing, all of us should support them. Sometimes we don't. We even isolate them and we make the world believe that they are rather the ones doing the wrong things. What is worse than somebody trapped in here? Even if you are trapped in your car, how will it feel? So please, all I'm saying is that let's abide by the rules. I said only yesterday or so, the rules never make sense. Nobody likes rules, but we need rules. Otherwise, nothing will function. And we need to do proper investigation. We must all open ourselves to be held to account. It's all of us. This really maybe needn't have happened. But what could we have done? What do we do to ensure that going forward we are not seeing many like these? We all know the right things to do. Let us make them possible. That's all I want to say now. What are the lessons learned when things like this happen? It's not so much that we are standing here and talking about them. How do we ensure that going forward, we see less and in fact that we eliminate them? It depends on all of us. I want to plead with all of us to abide by the rules. Rules of citing property, of citing even our own houses. We know the place is prone to flooding. We know that this is a waterway. Let's not invite unnecessary tragedy.
1: You heard Vice President Professor Nana Jane Opokwajiman. Away from that, the Ministry of Health has appealed to doctors and nurses at the Komfanochi Teaching Hospital to reconsider their decision to withdraw their services and return to work in the interest of patients and the general public. The health professionals are on strike following the suspension of the CEO of the hospital. The ministry says concerns raised by the health workers are receiving the urgent attention of the health minister, and assured that efforts are underway to address the issues. It also noted that immediate measures have been put in place to ensure emergency health care services remain accessible while engagements with the staff continues. Meanwhile, Ashanti Regional Minister Frank Amakwehene says he is hopeful that the staff will resume work soon.
2: Somebody is trapped in there. Why should this happen? Because somebody didn't do the right thing. You see, when people step out to do the right thing, all of us should support them. Sometimes we don't. We even isolate.
3: Following the issues that have been happening, I spoke with the health minister, and on his direction, we need to take steps to see how best we can have these issues resolved. So we came to meet with the union leaders to get their perspective and see how best we'll be able to resolve it. Thankfully, we've reached a resolution. However, they will make the communication themselves. So I'm sure that in the course of time, they will do that communication. Once they do the communication, then we'll carry that from there. But I want to assure the public that Ashanti region is central when it comes to health delivery. But we carry the burden of both the northern, the middle, and the Ashanti itself. So if we have our only tertiary hospital breakdown in this manner, then most definitely it's going to affect us. So we're taking all the steps in making sure that these issues are de-escalated, most importantly. Because once it lingers on, it's the patient that suffer. So that we'll be able to have that. So I want to thank the health minister, the union leaders for their cooperation in this whole issue, and thank the RCC team for joining us in this resolution. So we communicate the resolution to the health minister. The union leaders will also come out, then as soon as possible, we implement the issues thereof.
1: You heard the Ashanti Regional Minister, Dr. Frank Omoakwene. This is still the Star Breakfast News. Now, government has assured 842 Ghanaian nationals evacuated from South Africa of comprehensive support to aid their reintegration following recent xenophobic attacks. The returnees arrived in Accra in two batches at the weekend and were received by government officials who pledged relief assistance and other social intervention measures. The support package includes access to healthcare, employment opportunities, and apprenticeship programs aimed at helping the evacuees rebuild their lives. Officials also encouraged the returnees to put the skills and experience acquired abroad to good use in contributing to Ghana's development. Deputy Chief of Staff Nana Oyebampo Ado says government remains committed to supporting the evacuees as they settle back into the country.
4: The Almighty God that He has brought you home safe and sound. Be assured that the government of Ghana welcomes you with open arms. We are here to serve you and walk with you throughout your resettlement. We are here to provide you with the necessary support to ensure that your transition and your settling in your natural home, Ghana, is smooth sailing. We have put in place packages for all of you. As the Deputy Foreign Minister said, you have all been registered on a database. You will receive social intervention. We will support you for those of you who want jobs. Thank you.
1: You heard Deputy Chief of Staff Nana Oyebampo Ado. Meanwhile, President of South Africa Cyril Ramaphosa says only state agencies will enforce immigration laws. He was addressing the nation following recent xenophobic attacks in South Africa.
5: There have been weaknesses in the way migration has been managed in our country. There have been weaknesses in rigorous and focused enforcement. We admit that. And there have been weaknesses of corruption. There have been gaps in our systems that have undermined public confidence. South Africans are entitled to expect better. We accept that responsibility, and we are taking decisive action to correct these shortcomings. South Africans have a right to expect a state that is effective, professional, and capable of enforcing its laws. Government will accordingly take action to address the expectations of our people in dealing with the challenge of the violations of our immigration laws. I must make it clear that only the authorized government officials may act against violations of the law, including violations of our immigration laws. No other person is allowed, for example, to confront someone in the street, in the pathways of our country, to demand proof of identity.
1: You heard a president of South Africa, Cyril Ramaphosa. And on that note, we end the breakfast news this morning. When you log on to starfm.com.gh, you'll have more news update for you. I am Nureen Abbas. Many thanks to you for tuning in. Next, we have the Morning Star with Nadi Tete. Enjoy the rest of your morning.

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dear Lord, make a way for us all. Good morning and welcome to the Morning Star here on Star 103.5 FM. How are you doing? I hope you had a restful weekend and you're fired up for the week.

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0: Resilience or direction. The people who grow the most are not necessarily those who avoid difficulties. They are those who learn from them. We always look at those lessons there. My name is Nadi Diteti. Steering Affairs from now to 10 a.m. show is produced by Isaac Aday. Great support from Emmanuel Doncock. It's a great team comprising of Robert Niaiti as well. Ibrahim Alassan, Emmanuel Biko, and the entire Kumladumo newsroom. And of course, you are wonderful listeners. What are we without you? This morning, you know how the drill goes, right? Surely we'll bring you the very latest in the world of sports. When we're done with that, then we'll bring you what the papers are reporting. The rains haven't taken it easy on us, has it? Have it. Sorry, have they? So this morning, so the newspaper review segment, do a quick check with the Ghana National Fire Service. They were at Aveno yesterday, responding to a building collapse yet again. Unfortunately, two people have lost their lives. And we understand that the rescue or the search mission has ended. We'll do a quick check on that. Matters relating to Komfo Anokye as well. It's been, you know, one of those very fluid situations. One thing happened and then the other. Suspension here, strike in response, talks with the nurses and doctors to reconsider, National Labour Commission, among others, all in there. We'll spend some time on that as well. And then later,

0: later on, we'll have a quick chat with Elvis Ifri Ankra. He's the chairman of the National Day of Prayer and Thanksgiving. That'll be happening on the 1st of July, right? So that's what this morning is looking like here on the Morning Star. Of course, we have to bring you sports. Hassan Mironi is seated. Hassan, good morning to you. And what are we talking about in sports?
1: Good morning. It's just about 3 days to go for the commencement of the World Cup. And other teams are in preparation. The Black Stars of Ghana are still in camp. And then the news is that they will be having a friendly against Honduras. It was supposed to be Jamaica, as communicated by the GFA, but now we are being told that it's Honduras on the 9th of June. So yeah, so they are still in camp. They are still training. They'll have that friendly match before, you know, their opening game against Panama. So we have this and more coming up in the next 10 minutes.
0: Stay tuned in. Hassan Mironi has the very latest in the world of sports. I was built to be.

Well, it's another week, another day for us to pursue greatness, and we are grateful to the Lord for this opportunity. I welcome you all to the Sports Chat on Star 103.5 FM. My name is Hassan Meroni Abdallah. Now, it's a World Cup season, about just 3 days to go for the kickoff of the 2026 FIFA World Cup happening in the United States, Mexico, and Canada. And obviously, every country, all the teams are making their final preparations for the World Cup. And the Black Stars of Ghana will be in action definitely at the World Cup this year. And then, about 2 weeks ago, or a week ago, as communicated by the GFA, the Black Stars of Ghana will have one more friendly before their kickoff game against Panama. And then previous communications were that it was going to be against Jamaica. But then recently we've been told that they would face Central American opponent Honduras in their last World Cup preparatory game at the American University Stadium behind closed doors. Now, the date for the game is Tuesday, June 9, 2026. This is obviously going to be a very, very good test for the Black Stars because they'll be coming up against Panama, and Panama are also a Central American country. So, it's a very, very good test for the Black Stars. A lot of teams preparing for the World Cup. The Black Stars are actually still in camp, still training as of yesterday. Players like Antoine Semenyo were in action in training, very, very good training for himself, and then the coach making in some putting in some good efforts. He said that a lot of players need to improve in a lot of areas. So with the recent training, it's been focused on in areas that, you know, the players are lacking. And yeah, in the previous games we didn't see Antoine Semenyo, but then hopefully this game we'll see Antoine Semenyo in action. Now, FIFA is making a lot of rules, a lot of preparations for the World Cup, but then there are some scares. You know, there is a scare that almost all 104 matches scheduled for the World Cup could temporarily face suspension during March due to unstable weather condition. Now, risk of thunderstorm, hail, and then even tornadoes in central regions such as Kansas City, Atlanta, and Dallas. Now, there is also a risk of extreme heat and humidity in coastal cities like Miami, Houston, and maybe Monterey could experience extreme temperature. Now, we saw this during the Club World Cup where, you know, matches were temporarily suspended for a period of time for about 10, 15, 20 minutes, as long as 30 minutes matches were suspended. So there is a possibility, or there are chances that, you know, we could experience this in the 2026 World Cup. And FIFA and the, you know, United States of American Football Association are putting in all measures to make sure that the safety measures are put in place to make sure that all the teams, all the players, all the contingents from each country are safe. Now, there are some issues with a particular country coming into the World Cup, and that is Iran. Iran have been told that they must enter and leave the United States soil on the same day of matches. So when they come into the United States, when they play their match, right, the same day that the match ends, the time that the match ends, in about an hour or two, they are supposed to leave the country. So yeah, so while integral members of their coaching staff have been denied visas to the World Cup, yes, as a matter of fact, they are integral members of the coaching staff, key members of the coaching staff have been denied visas to attend the World Cup, or for the World Cup. The country's ambassador to Mexico, where the squad is staying currently, said on Saturday that their players would have to be in and out of the United States within 24 hours. So within 24 hours of their game day, they should leave, you know, the United States. They'll be playing, they'll be based in Los Angeles and Seattle. So the official for the Iranian team, let me get his name right, Abulfazi Pasandide, actually said that they are being told that they can enter in the morning, but then they must leave the same day. They should enter in the morning. When they enter in the morning, they should leave the same day. So it seems like things aren't going to be too well for the Iranian national team.
I don't know why we are mixing politics with football. We've always said that football shouldn't be, you know, politics shouldn't be involved in football, but then we are seeing the consequences of political indifferences between these two countries affect the national team, and it's quite sad, honestly. Well, still on the World Cup, some teams, like I've said severally, that some teams are in preparations, are making preparations for the World Cup. Some teams are playing their final friendly, sir. Preparatory games, and a lot of countries, a lot of the World Cup teams are playing. Some played over the weekend on Saturday and on Sunday. We saw a lot of these countries in action. Portugal were in action, and it was a 2-1 win for Portugal. A game of red cards. We saw two red cards in that game. Rafael Leão actually being red carded for punching a player. Literally punching a player, such unprofessional behavior from a player. I mean, it's very sad to see these actions from certain players. A lot of countries were in action. Argentina on Sunday, yesterday, were 2-0 victors over Honduras. Curacao were in action against Aruba and was a 4-0 victory for Curacao. Denmark were 2-1 victors over Ukraine, but quite some unfortunate news in that game where Denmark player Christian Eriksen actually collapsed on the pitch during the Denmark-Ukraine game. Now, the game was actually suspended for a while, but then the good news is that he is actually okay, as per communicated by officials from the Denmark team. Now, he says that Christian is doing well and walked off the pitch by himself. Now, as this stands, the pacemaker responded as it should. He was briefly unconscious but regained consciousness very quickly, and they were quickly in contact with him. Now, he will now undergo further examinations at the hospital to determine what caused the incident. There are ongoing contact with him and the doctors at the hospital. Christian is doing well, and he asked to send his regards to all players and tell them that he was okay. So, yeah, that's some good and unfortunate news from Christian Eriksen. This isn't the first time it's happening. This is actually the second time. He experienced this about 2 years ago or two seasons ago, where he collapsed during the Euros. And then, yeah, he went out for a while. He came back. He was signed by Brentford, and it looked like he was back to, you know, his former self. But then, unfortunately, you know, it has happened again. So we hope and pray that he finds himself back on his feet. Yeah, so still talking about the World Cup, the teams are in preparations. Kosovo were 3-0 victors against Andorra. Croatia themselves were 2-1 victors over Slovenia. Ecuador were in action against Guatemala. They were 3-0 victors. Colombia were 2-0 victors over Jordan. 10-man Jordan. Unfortunately, Italy wouldn't be at the World Cup, but they were in action yesterday. They won by a lone goal 2-0. Like I said earlier, Portugal were in action as well. They won by 2-1. Haiti lost against Peru by 2-1. Czech Republic were also in action. Belgium were 5-0 victors. A thumping victory for Belgium over Tunisia. 10-man Tunisia. Tunisia got a red card in the game, and Belgium took advantage of that with 5 goals. Rwanda's game was cancelled against Comoros, and then Portugal, like I said, 2-1 victors. United States of America were beaten by Germany by 2-1. Switzerland and Australia played out a 1-1 draw. Scotland were 4-0 victors over Bolivia. England against New Zealand, it was a 1-0 victory for England. Jamaica and South Africa played out a 1-1 draw, while Brazil on Saturday beat Egypt by 2-1. Venezuela were also in action against Turkey, and it was a win for Turkey, 2-1 for Turkey. Yes, so these teams are making preparations. The World Cup is on in 3 days' time. We'll witness the kickoff of the 2026 World Cup between Mexico and South Africa. Now, let's end things off with some Real Madrid news. Elections were held, the presidential elections for Real Madrid
were held over the weekend, and Florentino Perez has been re-elected as the president for Real Madrid. This election was full of drama, a lot of drama. These candidates, Enrique Riquelme and also Florentino Perez, making a lot of promises. Lots of promises with regards to signing players. Florentino Perez making a promise of signing 150 million record fee for a player. And we are finding out that 150 million bid he is planning on is going to for the signatures of Michael Olise from Bayern Munich. That's what we are hearing, that the promise that Florentino Perez made for, you know, that 150 million pounds record fee will be for Michael Olise. But then, yeah, Riquelme also promised that he would sign Erling Haaland if he is elected as the president for Real Madrid. But obviously, that wouldn't happen because Florentino Perez has been re-elected as Real Madrid presidency. Florentino Perez wins the election and opens a new era for Real Madrid. That wraps it up on Sports Chat this morning on Star 103.5 FM. Nadide is still here with the Morning Star. Stick and stay. Don't go nowhere.

thanks to Hassan Mirani bringing us the very latest in the world of sports. Now we're getting ready to bring you what the papers are reporting this morning. I want to be sure that you're updated with the times as you go to work.

0: We're getting ready to bring you what the papers are reporting. Robert Niyaiti is here with me. We'll start with the news portal. Robert, good morning to you. I hope you're doing well.
1: Good morning.

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1: Peace is just an avenue.
2: At this point, it's just an avenue indeed.
1: Yeah, it is. It is. It is. It is.
2: Yes, we're back from a very rainy weekend as well.
1: Yeah.
2: Unfortunate news in relation to the building collapse at Aveno.
1: Yeah.
2: And it's quite a popular route, you know. We've used it a couple of times.
1: Almost all the time.
2: And the thing many people have said, which I agree with, is that it's unfortunate we lost two lives.
1: Mm-hmm.
2: But if this had happened on a weekday,
1: oh, yeah,
2: it probably could have been more catastrophic.
1: Yeah.
2: Because there's a commercial shop in there,
1: yes.
2: Right?
1: Yeah.
2: And people would have been, you know,
1: seriously,
2: out and about trying to, you know, attend to a few things here and there.
1: Yeah.
2: And for you to be gone in, you know, within a twinkle of an eye,
1: yeah,
2: is it's most heartbreaking.
1: Very.
2: Most heartbreaking.
1: Very. And you related to it perfectly on our platform. That the rains are exposing.
2: Yeah.
1: The structural integrity or the lack of it of many buildings in Accra. So buildings that were started years back. In fact, and that reminds me, there was a listener who sent me a picture of a structure along the Atomic to Domekwa Benya area there. That's closer to Ghana Atomic Energy Agency.
3: Okay.
1: And that's about 2-3 months ago, even before the rains joined us. And he was trying to draw attention to the fact that that's a waiting disaster.
2: Yeah.
1: And if there were any times that we needed to take these alerts as urgent, this would be the time.
2: Mm-hmm.
1: There are structures that you don't know. In fact, the owners don't even know their completion dates. They've been there for God knows how long. Somebody stumbled upon some resources, decided to put up a structure, runs out of resources at a point, and then does it. Those structures are there. They are not completed. No activity whatsoever taking place. And the hope is that the owner might stumble upon some other resource, additional resources, and then continue. A typical one, and I think that will be the poster picture or image of how projects are started and abandoned at the point, is the one at Labadi, closer to, they call it Next Door. Closer to Next Door. There are many stories that have been told about that structure as to why it is at the stage that it is. No matter what the stories are, when we talk about abandoned projects and their structural integrity, what happened yesterday, what happened a few days ago in Adenta, it's a conversation we are having.
2: Mm-hmm.
1: Because the structure is not inhabited. So there will not be maintenance because it's not even completed in the first place. And it's raining day in, day out, and it's soaking the water. The grounds are soaking the water. The structure itself is soaking water. What do you expect? Eventually, it will give in. The assemblies, if there's any period that assemblies have taken a lot of hit, it's this period. The president is hitting them. We started hitting them from here. The regional minister is hitting them.
2: Wow.
1: Everybody's hitting them.
2: See, we are tired of the hitting. Many of the people hitting these individuals have the power to act or otherwise. So look, we are tired of hearing the housing minister explain to us what is leading to the flooding. We're tired of hearing the president explain to us what is leading to the flooding. We're tired of hearing the regional minister telling us what is leading to the flooding. We know the solution.
1: Mm-hmm.
2: So why are we not fixing? It's tiring to constantly hear that Accra's flood is caused by indiscipline. Accra's flood is caused by MMDCs looking out for people to build in water. And so, look why we let you. We didn't elect you to come and tell us the problems. We elected you because we believe you have the solutions, right?
1: Yeah,
2: to these plethora of problems bedeviling this country, you know. And to think that we had a special task force.
1: Yeah, we did.
2: To prevent these situations like this flooding.

0: And that committee has been just quiet. Even look.
1: Well, you said the sector minister has been speaking. He's a member of that committee. You said works in housing minister.
0: No, I'm talking about, for instance, the lead for that committee. It was a deputy chief of staff.
1: Yes.
0: I think ideally, when all these things started, if people are asking questions, why didn't they give us like some quick rundown with regard to what they probably would have done?
1: Yeah.
0: You know, to address this particular issue and maybe X, Y, Z and stuff like that. Nanu tells us that, in fact, this year they prepared more than ever. Yet we are seeing, you know, flooding to levels we haven't seen in a very long time. You know, and if you keep telling us people are building in waterways, and the buildings are still there.
1: Oh, yes.
0: Sometimes we do some, you know, then we go and demolish a few. Then we all go to sleep.
1: Yeah.
0: And then, yeah. Look at, you know, lakes and lagoons resurfacing.
1: Yeah.
2: Right. Now, I always say that I sat somewhere and, you see, what we are talking about is not about coming out to tell us that this, that. Thus, my chairman would not. He doesn't want to hear that we have this problem. Fix the thing.
1: Yeah.
2: Fix it. Don't come and tell me that you couldn't do this because of that.
0: We are working like bulls to elect you.
2: No, fix the thing. It's there. Don't come and tell me that I'll walk into this, I'll go this, I'll do that. No. You've seen the problem. Fix it. If you don't fix it, fire the person. Don't sit there and say, come and give me excuses.
0: Don't transfer them.
2: Don't transfer them. Fire them.
0: The president says his minister misspoke and that they are to be fired.
2: Jesus.
0: Yeah.
2: Anyway, no.
0: Yeah.
3: Sometimes, I don't know.
0: Some way. Anyway, so that's in relation to Aveno. In a few days, the World Cup is also starting, so we make a great. And if you go on social media, right, and some of the, I think, including Daily Graphic, the way water has just claimed different parts of the capital, is amazing.
1: Yeah.
0: It should really cause us to rethink. You know, sometimes we really take a lot of things for granted and assume that, what will be, or more of enough, it's just a matter of time. The rains will, the water will dry, and then we have our lands back. People's houses are literally sitting in rivers and stuff like that. I mean, all these years of hard work and stuff, so people are losing it in the night.
1: Yeah.
2: I hope we don't sit back to relax and see these things happening, because we've been talking about it. We hope that next year, before the year ends, some fixing should be done.
1: Yeah.
2: Yes. Yeah. We shouldn't sit and come in next year again, come and sit here and talk about the same issues.
0: We hope so. Let me bring you the Daily Graphic newspaper front page. Emergency services suspension. Cast doctors and nurses lay down tools in solidarity with CEO. I think I was reading that the regional minister had some engagement, and so there's been some sort of form of resolution.
1: Yes.
0: There's also been a statement from the Ministry of Health saying that it was done with, it wasn't any form of, you know, witch hunting whatsoever.
1: Yeah.
0: It was procedural or something like that. And that the CEO did not follow the procedure with regard to the closure of the emergency center. Yeah.
1: I think a bit of restraint will be helpful moving forward.
0: Mm-hmm. Because on whose end?
1: I think everybody's end. Okay. Yeah. So there was an announcement that was made, and from where I sit, I think the announcement was an SOA announcement, because the hospital insists that no patient was turned away. So if you say that the emergency ward is closed, what it means is that you should be able to say that we are too congested to admit anybody. So you are here for an emergency, but still go and find another alternative, right? We told that never happened, and it was in less than 12 hours, right? So announcement was made in less than 12 hours. They say that the decision has been rescinded. The ministry reserved the right to come here and realize and find out why. How come? Why did you make that announcement, right? That's to ensure that the next announcement doesn't come again, which might be fatal than this. We are here having this conversation with a smile on our face, probably because no family is crying that our brother, our mother, our sister died because when we got to Confanoti, they were turned away. Again, given how sensitive the issue is, because there are two hospitals ready to function, Sewa, Afari. I've actually, unfortunately, visited the two hospitals. And guess who I went there with? I went there with the current health minister when he was the ranking member for the Committee on Health. And it was heartbreaking to find oxygen cylinders left in the open to rust. And I still have some of those pictures and videos on my phone. What he did, Akano did very well, was that he brought attention to the ills of the Nanado government as far as the health sector was concerned. Single-handedly, he ferried reporters across the country, visiting projects that some were near completion, some had been completed. There was one in the constituency of the second deputy speaker, Esiama, Andrew Esiama.
2: Fomina.
1: The Fomina Government Hospital. If I tell you that that of Afari was heartbreaking, then the one that was super heartbreaking was the Fomina one. Because the gadget had been fitted, right? But the weeds had overgrown the facility that the weeds had entered. So the weeds were enjoying medical services from the facilities that had been fixed. Meanwhile, the citizens were there and they didn't know where to go when they were nowhere.
0: So what has happened to those facilities? Yeah.
1: I think Fomina had was brought on stream. I think Fomina was brought on stream. Sewua and Afari. That's the conversation we are having. So the conversation is that let's use this as an SOS message to ensure that we move heaven and earth and operationalize the two. Afari is supposed to be a military hospital. And then the Sewua was supposed to be more or less like the Ashanti Regional Hospital. Let's find the money and put them to use. So I think the query was in order, but the subsequent suspension, somebody should have read the room and realized that it was going to trigger many other things.
0: Of course.
1: Because the conversation has started that, why don't you put this facility to use? Why don't you put this facility to use? And almost a year, 2 years into office, there won't be an excuse.
0: You don't have an excuse. Because
1: there won't be an excuse.
0: It's, I don't know, it was such a knee-jerk reaction. Yeah. And that's yes, sad. It may have been procedural and stuff, but you need to read the room sometimes.
2: Yeah.
0: You know, and I saw the statement from the ministry saying that he's an appointee of the president, that essentially trying to tell us that, like, this
1: he's
0: is a whole match.
1: Own,
0: it's
1: yeah.
0: one of our. It's not like he's, we are, you know,
1: victimizing
0: him because maybe we came to meet him or something. So it was something procedural, but you need to read the room. You need to be, and you know, already the health minister, as much as he's working,
1: he's
0: one of the ministers that no matter what he does, it seems as though the sector players are not pleased.
1: Yeah.
0: I don't know why.
1: They make his work extraordinarily difficult.
0: Yes. Yeah. At the least thing, there's you know, how do you, there's grumpy, they are grumpy and stuff like that.
1: Yeah.
0: And so you also need to be extra careful. I'm not necessarily walking on eggshells, but you also need to read the room from time to time after the query and everything, looking at how you have a one-to-one conversation with the person. Like, let this not repeat itself.
1: Yeah.
0: If it's an SOS message that you need help.
1: Mm-hmm.
0: And, you know, most often governments are concerned about their image out there rather than what is functioning.
1: Yeah.
0: So what is the root cause? And people say they are overwhelmed.
1: Mm-hmm.
0: Okay, what are we doing to ensure that we reduce that level of they being overwhelmed? What do we do about that? Instead of, you know, sometimes being quick to punish because you feel that your image has been tarnished as a government. We need to do a lot better in relation to this one. So, that's what I have to say in connection to that story. Other stories on the front page of the Daily Graphic. One dead, two injured after Accra building collapse. Okay, so we're told that it's two dead now. That's in relation to the Aveno stretch. Mm. And Stanbic Bank donates 400,000 CDs relief items to NATMO. We'll need it a lot this time because of all the flooding. Also, the quiet strength of Ecobank's resilient bank sheet. Okay, I'm sure it's in response to, I think, one of those cases where you know, they are expected to pay something to a plaintiff who went to court, right?
1: Yeah.
0: Government complete evacuation of 979 Ghanaians from South Africa. Yes, yeah, so the last batch came in yesterday. And, yeah, some of them have lived there for so many years, decades and stuff like that, and to have to return. You must think that it must have been a difficult decision to leave all those... even if you don't have a shop there and stuff like that, that's your life.
1: Yeah.
0: That's where you've lived. That's where you've called home for all these decades. And so it can be a lot to relocate. The Foreign Affairs Minister, you know, has been speaking. We've seen that the South African counterpart has equally been responding, saying that they will counter any frivolous suits that we bring whatsoever. And they say that we shouldn't be causing a spectacle. I mean, how dare you?
1: Yeah.
0: How dare you tell us if you couldn't... you're telling us how to react?
1: No, I think we should be the least of their worries.
0: Absolutely. They should look at,
1: themselves. Mozambicans that they have killed five, right, of their citizens. And the police are feeding us a cock bull story that they are investigating. You see, they don't want to confirm that as a result of the xenophobic attacks that five Mozambicans died. You know what happened? Yeah. They just arranged buses because they are just across the border. They arranged buses and they are living. So, in Akan Palace, we see Wafre dance Aboka, right, to it. They didn't envisage the blowback that's happening. I've watched Ramaphosa yesterday and I saw his demeanor. You could tell that he's been overtaken by events. They ought to have nipped this in the bud at the onset. They didn't. It's not saying that, yes, we admit we have immigration challenges, our laws, there's corruption,
0: there's this.
1: Yeah, but you don't have, you also don't have the right to take the law into your own hands. And then, you see, as it stands now, yes, you have to address your people and tell them how you have failed in attending to their needs. But what is important now is the vigilantism. People, I saw one that was so heartbreaking. They entered a shop and then they were packing the goods into sacks and telling the owner of the shop that from now on, a South African will be operating this shop. Like, where on earth does this happen?
0: In South Africa.
1: Like, seriously? And people are moving. Now it's not just us. Nigeria has followed suit. Like I mentioned, Mozambique, Congo, and what have you. Congo is struggling to fight Ebola. They are telling their citizens that you come, even though we are dealing with Ebola. Uganda as well. Even though we are dealing with Ebola, come. And they are willing to go. Others have been displaced. In fact, they've left their homes, holding their bags, walking. They don't know where they are headed. And you sit there and tell us that we have overreacted and that we have blown things out of proportion. You just like the five Mozambicans have died. We should have also waited for Ghanaians to be killed. Then we say, okay, now we can move in. No. They should deal with it. I think isolation is the way to go, to be honest with you. I hope the continent learns that we just have to isolate South Africa. It's as simple as that. It works. It works.
0: Yep. I'm done with the Daily Graphic. What paper do you have? There's a Ghanaian Times.
1: Okay.
0: Ibrahim Malasan.
1: Yeah, so let me see. You've done Daily Guard, right?
0: I didn't do Daily Guard. I said there's Ghanaian Times.
1: There's Ghanaian Times. So let me do the My Chronicle. Don't worry, I'm here. Government targets.
0: You are amazing. You.
1: Government targets 30 million trees after exceeding 2025 goal. A reverse cut CEO suspension now. Minority comes with a picture of Dr. Ayo Efriye, the ranking member for the Committee on Health. Atulis Mahama's ministerial rankings. Big events, Ghana says. And it's generated a lot of furore, right? The awards that took place over the weekend.
0: Timing.
1: Yeah. So timing. Big event is the event or company that organizes the RTP. Right. So... he also decided to organize some ministerial awards, right?
0: Yeah, he's been doing it for... this is the fourth edition, we're told.
1: This is the fourth edition?
0: Yes.
1: Oh, this is the first time I'm getting to know about it.
0: So, others have won it before.
1: Oh.
0: But the thing is that... I think people referenced... I think Napo Ikoli winning...
1: yeah.
0: In 2023 and like that. And but you see, the... Timing is everything.
1: Yeah, but the timing is not determined by the ministers, though.
0: I know.
1: Yeah.
0: I know. It's because of the timing. That's why it's created.
1: Yeah.
0: This is, I mean, it's generated this furore.
1: Yeah.
0: I mean, a cry is flooding.
1: Yeah.
0: I mean, we are having a challenge with sanitation.
1: Yeah.
0: And then there's an award.
1: Yeah.
0: And it's a Greater Accra Regional Minister that is, you know, awarded Best Performing Minister.
1: Yeah. There are two visible regional ministers, maybe. Yes. So that's why.
0: And, well, the thing is, I think she's working hard. However, she's had quite a few blunders.
1: Mm.
0: And is the citizenry are not as kind,
1: mm-hmm.
0: Especially to women leaders.
1: Yeah.
0: A lot of the things that have happened to her, the blowback would not have been as much if it was a male.
1: Yeah.
0: And it happens a lot most of the time. Mm. So I feel, I mean, there are times she could have spoken better. I mean, this Northern issue matter.
1: Yeah.
0: This Northern issue. And then there was this other one too that she did, something like that. And she's had... Some of these, I think,
1: WASI and then the BEC inspection and then the visit and what she said. Yeah,
0: you get it. So, in terms of her speaking and stuff, she needs to work on it. She made some promises at the beginning, street lights and stuff. There are people harboring a lot of that,
1: mm-hmm.
0: and a good amount of the street lights are still not up. And you go back to the fact that her vetting was short. There are people who have never forgiven her for that.
1: But that's not her fault.
0: Absolutely.
1: Yeah.
0: But people have not forgiven her.
1: I get that.
0: Even though it's not her fault.
1: Yeah.
0: You know. And so at the least opportunity, people throw it at her and say that if they had vetted her, probably would have known that this is, she's...
1: And then they would have sacked her.
0: I don't know that she wasn't a match for the... But she's done pretty well.
1: Yeah.
0: Some of the things, these demolitions and stuff like that,
1: She shows up.
0: She's been quite frontal about it. And so I feel that we should be a bit... How do I say?
2: Moderate.
0: Yes. I think that people are... It's easy for people to just launch an attack on her.
1: Yeah.
0: A lot of the times, you know.
1: Mm. Well, so how do you know that? Probably the criticism that you might deem unfair, and the fact that she's not being given a briefing space, and she's not being recognized for her effort. It's also probably because her effort is courting some enemies for her.
0: Yeah, you get it,
1: because I'm not sure that if your building has been pulled down, you'll be clapping for her, even though you did the wrong thing, right? So, yes, the street lights, she came to say that the various assemblies will take it up. And she made some, it was quite a bold promise. Gave herself about 3 months for the entire Accra to be lit. It was not lit, right? So, that's there. But she's been visible. Like I said, she and Amakwe has been virtually visible.
2: Yeah.
1: She has been physically visible, right? Like on the ground.
2: Mm.
1: Yeah, but I don't remember. I think it's the cat one that recently has said, okay, so Amakwe, I'm talking about the central regional minister. It means that he had to physically visit there. Otherwise, his visibility has always been...
0: You said a cat. I thought it was like cats.
1: Cat and the dog. No. So, okay.
0: Cat.
1: Like, not Joseph. Yeah. What's the name, man? Not Joseph. Yes. So, the two of them, and they've been winning awards. Yeah. Also, people don't understand why Pesawai is not happy, right?
0: She has beaten him 3 times or twice.
1: But that might not be the reason.
0: Oh, please.
1: Oh.
0: You know, when I saw it, that's how I felt. I felt like, right. It's Linda, so we can write, right?
1: There's no Linda Doe that won. There's no Linda Doe that won that award.
0: It's Linda that is courting... All the reactions.
1: No.
0: It's not. Who else won?
1: Atufosi.
2: Atufosi.
0: Obiakawase.
1: No. So, Professor White is from a principal position of service being the best honor and reward. And not any physical reward.
0: I get it.
1: Yeah.
0: It's a very good write-up.
1: Thank you.
0: You know.
1: So, and just leave it there.
0: For me, it's not so different from what Edem Agbana also spoke up about.
1: Yeah.
0: You get it. And... We all do know that some of these award schemes, they'll come in, they'll go to these organizations and go and say, we'll be a lead sponsor and stuff like that. And in exchange, they give you award. When we know that most of our appointees are hungry for recognition.
1: Yeah.
0: Sometimes you're wondering what exactly they've done, but then they'll say, top performing CEO, da-da-da-da-da, and stuff like that. It happens a lot.
1: Yeah. That was Julius Nikwe. He is deserving of the award. The best performing CEO, Julius Nigo of DVLA. So, and then Dorcas Afotofi is your best performing deputy minister.
0: What has she done?
1: She shows up
0: where?
1: Everywhere.
0: Where?
1: Oh,
0: please, let's be serious. You know, some of the things they are, don't go and accept an award that people will say, me no fee.
1: But you are the only one saying,
0: why would you call something like that to you? So I say, but so why is right up? Yes, it's fine. Mm-hmm. But when I saw it, I saw a competitor.
1: Oh, okay.
0: I saw a competitor who has been beating, like, it's not twice. Or yeah, three times.
1: Twice.
0: Two times, eh?
1: Yeah.
0: And why has beaten him twice? So, you know, chance up, I mean, show baby.
1: Show baby.
0: Oh, nah, I see, say she go ref for her.
1: Yeah.
0: Which I say, hey, because of primaries.
1: It's not zero. Anyway,
0: but
1: so,
0: you know,
1: so I think
0: I hope she will bridge. She'll hey, how do you say that? She'll
1: braise the storm.
0: Braise the storm.
1: Yeah.
0: Hey, she will braise the storm.
1: Yeah.
0: Look, let's give her the support that she deserves.
1: Yeah.
0: All right. And Greater Accra is an easy place to manage.
1: No,
0: you
1: not.
0: Understand.
1: Yeah, not. So, we are dealing with you. Look at how you are suffering.
0: Greater Accra is one easy place to manage, so you know, yeah, y'all should take it easy on
1: it is what it is.
0: But timing is very crucial. We need our leaders must pay attention to many of these things. Timing.
1: But do you assistants now, do you know what we are doing about the floods in Accra? Do you know?
0: I don't know.
1: Okay.
0: It's just okay. So I've seen a story attributed to the interior minister that says that some 16, you know, structures are expected to be pulled down.
1: Okay.
0: Because they have structural integrity issues.
1: Okay, for the toppling of because the houses are okay.
0: Like,
1: okay,
0: in terms
1: that's
0: of,
1: good. The real flooding.
0: Yeah, the real flooding. Whether there's emergency dredging taking place anywhere. I really have not, you know, seen.
1: Myself.
0: And that's where this is where we need, you know, the government accountability series.
1: This
0: time, we need to hear from the housing minister. The last time he came, he just came to read a presentation to us. He just read a presentation. You know? And so, this is where the government accountability series comes in. Because you probably are not going to get access to him to interview him. So, address us and we can put our questions to you.
1: Yeah.
0: As to what is happening. It would be great to have the committee that was set up answer some questions.
1: Yeah. Or tell us about the
0: what exactly?
1: The committee had a number of terms of reference. So first of all,
0: identify the causes.
1: No, so flood prone areas.
0: Yes.
1: Tour, visit, right? Examine, and then diagnose the causes of the flooding.
0: Exactly.
1: And then after the diagnosis and prognosis, you then give us remedy. Some people have suggested, and I think we should explore underground water reservoirs. To be honest with you, if we have a big collection point for the running water, that might just be our solution. Others have done it, and they control how much water flows through the drainage because they are underground water reservoirs. So why not explore? As for the closed drains, we are told that it's even a non-starter because of our attitude. We will throw refuse into the drains. The drains will choke.
0: Get choked.
1: And if they are closed drains, we are dead. You see, because we can't open one.
2: Ivy, I won't be surprised as what you're saying about the prognosis, diagnosis, and all the suggestions. I want to believe that.
1: That's been done.
2: Some of the reports are there.
1: Okay, they should let us know that.
2: Because, look, I recall we went to environmental work.
1: Mm-hmm.
2: We had a training some time back. One doctor, talking about ideas, suggestions, how to look at how to protect the whole environment and everything. It was like, look, let's stop this training sessions. Let's stop this workshops.
0: Yeah.
2: The reports are there.
1: Yeah.
2: Let's go to the archives, pull out the reports.
1: Yeah.
2: Just go and pull them out. Sit down, look at it, and fix the things.
1: I agree.
2: All these things have been already, they are there.
1: Yeah.
2: Why are we not going for the report and fixing them? How many years are we in?
1: Mm-hmm.
2: Next year, we are 70 years.
1: Yeah.
2: Are we going to sit down and look at, now going to do all the prognosis and everything and observe that this is what we have to do?
1: Or as the Bible says, 70 years is the cutoff point. Any other thing is bonus. We are expecting to die at 70, so we won't do much. Probably that's our mentality. Now, the Bible says 70 years maximum. The rest is just bonus, right? Yeah, Ghana is 70. Let's start preparing from now. And I think the best monument, why are you yawning? That should replace why are you running.
0: I'm tired.
1: Why are you yawning?
0: Look, tired of this matter.
1: No, no, this one is personal stress.
0: No, I said I'm not
1: personal. But the one in India, it's not Ghana.
0: Are you me? You cannot tell me that I am tired. I am the one who will tell you that I'm tired. Not you.
1: Oh, okay.
0: So please, are you done with chronicles?
1: That is not tired. Yeah, no problem.
0: Finish your chronicles.
1: 1 Corinthians 9:24. Do you not know that in a race? Do you not know that in a race, all the runners run. In a race, all the runners run. All the runners run, but only one receives the prize.
0: Yeah. So let me take it again.
1: Do you not know that in a race, all the runners run, but only one receives the prize?
0: Of course.
2: Yeah.
1: So run that you may obtain it. Linda is running that she may obtain her award. You guys are not happy.
0: It's for the NDC series. Or there's nothing about it on the front page.
1: Arthur Forsen has run a good race. He's won the best performing minister. Yeah. So he has run a good race and he has obtained the prize. And you are saying that people should not be awarded. You see, but the Bible even recognizes awards.
0: Okay.
1: Yeah, so if once there's a race,
0: it has to be won by somebody.
1: And then the prize will have to be given.
0: Okay. Yeah. Well done.
1: Prize Waterhouse.
2: Yeah. Now, I'll bring you Daily Guide. Child Rights International backs ID checks for porn sites.
1: We all back it.
2: Yeah.
1: We back it with every fiber of molecule in our body.
2: Nah, so Arthur Forsen named best performing minister, and then Gina Blay, Kwabena Yebuwaodes get GJL honors. Some small stories here. New anti-gay bill to protect LGBTQ promoters. That is protect LGBTQ.
1: They won't be happy with you. You are changing. You are
2: I'm changing the order. You let me don't let me change it for them. LGBTQ promoters. That is Reverend Tim Fojo. And then we have two dead, several injured in Avena building collapse. Now that's it for the Daily Guide.
0: Okay.
2: Late stories.
0: All right. Ibrahim, there's a Ghanaian Times.
1: Yeah, there's Ghanaian Times here. One dead, three rescued. Okay, so North Industrial Area building collapse. One dead, so two dead now. Three rescued. VIP calls for enforcement of regulations. The vice president has been very, very, very busy over the past few days, touring these disaster sites. New NTCMD calls for teamwork ownership. Government targets 30 million trees in 2026 after exceeding 2025 goal. And government steps up flood control with new measures. Okay, so your favorite minister has spoken. His picture is here. Kenneth, the minister for Works and Housing. He says government is going to tackle floods with new measures. The old ways are gone. Obviously, the old ways have not been helpful. So we are now conquering new territories in our quest to tackle flooding in Accra. GRA intensifies engagement ahead of ITAS rollout. That's ITAS rollout. That's it for the Ghanaian Times.
0: All right. Ah.
1: That's it. I'm done. No, I've done two. Which other people do you have?
0: Look on the page.
1: Which one do you have?
0: You this guy.
1: But you do. You have not even. You've done just one.
0: Ibrahim.
2: She wants to pin you down.
1: Don't mind.
0: It's like this morning he came to disturb us.
1: Okay, so the new crusading guide. Cocoa farmers woos rage Baumia. Ask
0: my. Why are you reading like this new crusading guide? Just say.
1: Incorrigible.
0: The new crusading guy.
1: Cuckoo farmers.
0: Grudgingly. Why?
1: I don't look grumpy, do I?
0: No, please.
1: Okay. That's a new word this morning for you people, you listeners, right? And then the kids in the car. Not the grumpy, the grumpy old man. Yeah.
0: Me, I'm grumpy.
1: Oh, are you an old man? As I said, usually they use those words for old men. Grumpy old man.
0: Continue. Right.
1: Okay. So cocoa farmers woo reach Baumia as minority presents report. So minority has been touring a number of cocoa farms, a number of cocoa communities. Yeah, so each community they put together some notes, right?
2: Yeah.
1: Those notes have given rise to a report, a complete report being put together. And that report has been presented to Dr. Mahmoud Baumia. I'm sure to inform him to speak to it. Because in opposition, there's very little he can do.
2: Yeah.
1: But he can actually advocate for them. so that they get paid, especially those who sold their cocoa beans in November last year, who have still not been paid. But before Bamia speaks, I'm sure government can equally just say, where are they hiding? And then government will pay them. So then there will be nothing for him to say. And in all this, the farmers will be the winners, right? Whether Bamia gets the opportunity to speak about it or before he does, the government pays them, the farmers will be the winner. MPA boss Edugi Tamakulu honored at Ghana CEO Summit. And Gabriel Agambila unhappy with exclusion of Upper East Region from $500 million FIDA Road loan and statement of condemnation of the plan to have Emmanuel Macron deliver keynote address on reparation in Ghana. You guys are not happy that the guy has recognized that the French played a part in slavery. Anyway, so what do we want? I thought we went to the UN, we wanted them to recognize that they played a role in the greatest crime against humanity, unquote, right? So if, and then I remember they said there was a party in the UK that says they will stop us from coming to, giving us visa because we had done that. And we took them on. Now, the French president says, okay, I recognize what you guys are asking for. And we say, no, we don't want you to recognize that. Huh? We shouldn't offer you a platform. Anyway, Africa must shape AI future through ethical leadership. Kojo Annan Ankuma, that is Ankuma. President Mahama has unleashed axes of evil on NPP, but we aren't perturbed. That's according to Godwin Asarebediakon. He wants to be NPP's National Communications Director.
0: Who is that?
1: Godwin Asarebediakon. Oh, Godo, he's a journalist. Let me put it down. Yeah, he's a journalist.
0: ABC.
1: That's him. That's him. That's it for New Crusading guy.
0: Hey, Ibrahim Alhassan.
1: Boko Ode.
0: Goodbye. Go.
2: Let me bring you the daily gist.
0: Please bring me the
2: gist of the day.
0: Yes, sir. The gist of the day. Yeah. Sorry, Ibrahim. I'll deal with him later.
2: All right. It says the stories here. NPA boss honored at Ghana CEO Summit. You see his picture there. A candle roasted over cast that is confirmed to teaching hospital CEO suspension. And then we have minority presents cocoa farmers report to Bahomia. And then Atu Forsen is a liar. A Greek minister boy fires over 1.67 billion budget cash. Lead stories for the final one here. Government blames indiscipline for Accra floods.
0: They're tired. I mean, people will be, they will forever be indisciplined. If you don't enforce, nothing will happen. We'll just complain about the indiscipline issues because that's why the state is there.
2: Now it's all about enforcement, making sure that people do the right things.
0: And stuff like that. Let's crack the whip.
2: Yes, the LIs and everything are there. Policies are there. We need to just implement them.
0: If they say crack the whip, this is the time to crack it. The Ghanaian publisher, we've not done that, right?
2: No, we've not done that.
0: It says Yatu Forsen crowned overall best minister, and Osahin raises press freedom concerns. CAF CEO made a scapegoat, as according to minority. Bahomia receives cocoa crisis report, and anti-LGBTQI plus bill amended to protect promoters, Reverend Intim Fojo says. And then DJ calls for stronger media protection, and Amabua wins best performing minister. Just say, Winnie. Have we done the daily guide?
2: Yeah, we've done the daily guide.
0: Let me bring to you the Ghanaian point. The Ghanaian point here says National Security Coordinator commends emergency responders and rewards them for their efforts. Ibrahim Mahama's ENP offers 100 jobs for Ghanaian evacuees from South Africa. And Ghana seeks agro-industrial boost as Mahama tours Belarus dairy facilities. Attempts to suppress journalists undermine democracy, Aponyo Marking says. And that should be it for the Ghanaian Point newspaper.
2: Now, let me quickly take the Business and Financial Times.
0: Okie dokie.
2: Yeah. Finance Minister, Governor present powerful unified case for Ghana to global financiers and investors. Then more stories. The Ghana Standards Authority highly understaffed. GRA assures businesses of simpler tax compliance on ITAS. And then rate cut window narrows on inflation pressures. Now, that's the lead stories for the BNFT.
0: Let me quickly take you online. I want to check some of the portals and what they are reporting. I'll take you to City Newsroom. 16 unsafe buildings to be demolished. Let's get the details. The Interior Minister says so. The Minister for Interior, Mohamed Muntaka Mubarak, has revealed that 16 buildings across the Greater Accra region have been identified as structurally unsafe and are set to be demolished in the coming days as part of efforts to prevent further loss of life from building collapses. The announcement follows the collapse of a three-story building at Aveno in North Kanishi on Sunday, June 7, which claimed two lives and left three others injured. Now, speaking to journalists during a visit to the disaster scene, Muntaka Mubarak said the government, through the National Disaster the management organization, has already identified a number of structures considered dangerous and unfit for habitation. According to him, urgent measures are being taken to evacuate occupants and demolish the affected buildings before they pose a greater threat to lives and property. Okay, so that's it. That's one of the stories on City Newsroom. Also, Ghana not anti-investment despite push for local mining ownership. That's according to the GIPC. And then, CAF crisis, unfortunate CEO suspension carefully considered. That's according to the Health Ministry. And, okay, Aveno building collapse, rescue operation ends, death toll stands at 2. And South Africans are not xenophobic. Cyril Ramaphosa, that's the president of South Africa. And again, South Africa, Ramaphosa warns against vigilante action over illegal immigration. And NDC should thank me for sanitizing flag bearers, Musa Dankwa says. All right, what portal do you have there quickly?
2: Quickly, Ghana Web. GGA comments Ghana's rise from 8th to 4th position in Africa World Press Freedom. And then here, Sidon Ketia seeks justice for victims of election 2024 related killings. And then Kath CEO was suspended to facilitate probe into emergency unit closure. Again, in final here, A+ backs Speaker Gbagbin on anti-LGBTQ plus bill. Now, quickly, that's for the Ghana Web.
0: All right. Thank you very much. Good morning to you, Papa Kwakwe. Oh dear, I will not mind you. Ivy can never outbalance me. Never. Well, that should be it for the news review segment. We'll go for cut today in a bit. My guy Mutala has been released early. Wow. What a magic Monday movie.

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0: when you hear the sound, you know that the Arsenal loving Mutala is here. Fired up for the week. Looking all legal affairs correspondent ish. Mutala says, hey. Wondering what at all it looks like, right? You look legal affairs correspondent ish. Oh, you're wearing Aliwa black and white as usual. Hello. Are you not wearing black and white, sir? Good morning, Mutala. How are you?
1: Morning, Adidi. I'm good. Great. Good? Thank you.
0: How about you? Why are you smiling? What's the secret?
1: You just put a smile on my face.
0: Wow.
1: Because when I first came in,
0: I've got a spell on you, haven't I?
1: Yeah, you did. But I want to clarify something.
0: Yeah.
1: The first time you mentioned it, you said, oh, I have been released early.
0: Yeah, the release clause. By your television, our team at television, usually they keep you for a long time.
1: You have to clarify so that.
0: Please. Release early by who?
1: Yeah?
0: We are talking by work. Who? No. Unless you want me to bring your KN element.
1: No. There's no KN element anywhere.
0: We're talking about the job. So,
1: how was your weekend?
0: I don't know.
1: My weekend
0: was good. Mm-hmm. I had a good time.
1: Yes.
0: I had a good relaxation.
1: Your place in terms of the flood, how did they treat you?
0: My home was not flooded. So.
1: Okay.
0: Yeah.
1: That was great. Yesterday, the concern the problem actually is how places that never got flooded all of a sudden
0: are flooding,
1: and now these days it's a concern.
0: Well, failure to plan is
1: absolutely
0: planning to fail,
1: and that is the big problem.
0: Yeah.
1: That's the bigger problem that as a nation we should look at. People are building anyhow on any places, waterways, and all of that.
0: Everything.
1: So, can you imagine the whole East Lagos Hills? It's flooded.
0: Santo, hello, Jenny. Wow, me like easily going to see.
1: Like they want to, they will conceal you.
0: Hotel, the place. Santo,
1: it's Lagos Hills. It's flooded. Oh. If the whole hills.
0: Okay, Santo.
1: No, I disagree with you.
0: It's
1: Lagos Hills.
0: Santo.
1: They said the hills is flooded. I'm watching the region.
0: Nah, I'm sure I can hear you.
1: And I saw that this is the irony of life. This irony of life is crazy, you know.
0: Yeah.
1: But it is what it is.
0: Yeah.
1: It's, when it's raining like that, a lot of things have been exposed. Yeah. Gutters.
0: The rains are really exposed.
1: Yeah, this year, it's crazy.
0: And the thing is, the rains will go when they subside.
1: Oh, go back.
0: We go back to factory.
1: You know, is it the vulture? The vulture has a certain trait.
0: Mm-hmm.
1: When it is raining, it's Charlie. Immediately it stops raining, I'll build a house.
0: Never does.
1: Once it stops raining, fast, it's forgotten what he has planned.
0: Chilling.
1: That's the kind of people we are. When it is raining, say, when the rain stops, I'll do the right thing. I'll move or it will never. In fact, we'll continue to build. And then when the rains are coming,
0: amphibians, Amphibians are the ones that live both in water and land. Yes, Ghanaians are now amphibians.
1: Amphibians, yeah.
0: We live in,
1: it's taking me back
0: in water
1: to,
0: and on land.
1: To my science days, right?
0: Yeah.
1: I see amphibians. What's the other one?
0: I forgot.
1: Why you
0: amphibians,
1: yeah,
0: I remember amphibians. That's the only one I'm sure that amphibians I said cry is water and land.
1: You brought it. If it's wrong,
0: frogs are amphibians, aren't they?
2: Yeah.
1: It's true.
0: Yes.
1: Okay, so they live both in water
0: and on land.
1: On land.
0: It's okay.
1: True.
0: You let's bring the court.
1: We should live with
0: it. Your gist is not plenty, so let's
1: read
0: fast. Then you can go.
1: So, criminal, I said criminal court. Let me take you to GJ2, General Jurisdiction 2.
0: Okay.
1: And in respect of Kwame Bafo, you know the AKA.
0: Kwame Bafo, that's Abronye, right?
1: Yeah, Abronye DC.
0: Okay.
1: Yeah. So you note that on Thursday, he was a subject matter of a remand, a court order for remand.
0: Yeah, he had wanted a variation of his bail, and he
1: absolutely
0: said that even the earlier ones given you are not compliant.
1: Yes. So now it's more like scoring an own goal. So you went to court to go and ask for variation of your bail condition. And when you went there, before you could go and ask for the variation, you didn't comply with the orders of the court first, mm-hmm. before you even go and ask of the court's mercy. So the court was of the view that priority first, and then you have to obey before complain. So once the court has ordered you to do something, comply. When you comply, after complying with, then now you can come to court and complain, and the court will listen to your complaint. And if there's anything that the court can do, the court will do for you. But you don't disobey the orders of the court and come back to the same court and ask for the court's discretionary mercies. That will not happen. So on Thursday, the court ordered him to be remanded. And obviously, what you'll be remanded, before you are remanded, you'll be arrested. Mm. And so fast forward, on Friday, the indication is that he has submitted the passport to the registry of the court,
0: okay.
1: to fulfill the bail conditions. So now, if he needs the passport, he can now go back to the

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They've got showrooms all around. They've got some in Amrahia. They've got another in East Legon. There's one in Accra, didn't you? In Accra, Tudu. They've got one in Hacho. Afienya, Mataheko, La Paz. Some people say La Paz. Like, for real? Why are you going to say La Paz? La Paz? No. You don't say that. How are you going to say that? La Paz. Oh, La Paz. Oh, no. Don't sound good. La Paz. Repeat after me. La Paz. Good. There's another branch in Bachona. North Industrial Area, Junction Mall, Achimota Mall, West Hills Mall, Tema Community 1, Kasua, Kiseman, Broadcasting, Kumasi City Mall, Kumasi Edum, Kumasi Post Office, Kumasi Tafo, Kumasi Tanoso, Takrade, Takwa, Sunyai. That, you don't say Sunyani, like Sunyai. You know, I think I'll tell you of some that. Tamale. Did I mention Tamale earlier? There's one in Tamale as well. Hohwe, Hohwe. Say Hohwe. Don't say Hohwe. Hohwe. Obwase. Mankesim. Techiman. Dansoman. Kufuria. Tema Community 25, of course. You have to mention the names as authentic as possible. It always reminds me of Kim Kardashian, right? You're saying something about her mom, Chris. She says that, look, her mom could be speaking just, you know, very normally, saying, you know, everything. And then when she gets to, you know, mention the brand Louis Vuitton, so she'll be like, the girls are going to school, then we're going to get Louis Vuitton. She will immediately switch to the French accent, Louis Vuitton. C'est ça. That's the same thing when you're mentioning your local, you know, areas. Don't go and brothelize it and say, Achimota. You know it's Achimota. Achimota. You who have corrupted it, you say, Achimota, Achimota, Achimota. Hohoi. Say Hohoi. They say it's secondi, it's not secondi. So try as much as you can. And be as authentic as you can with a local names, all right? I always say there's nothing as cool as speaking flawless English and also speaking flawless ga, flawless tree, flawless Hausa, flawless Kotokoli, flawless Kusa. Oh, that's one thing. When I mentioned Kusa, I remember one of my former colleagues here at Tiwini Bila Lawson. Speaks impeccable Kusa. Her English is also impeccable. That's it. Water no get enemy. If you want, I tell you, these days we don't see say we don't see you see water no get enemy. I got some more messages for you. Louis Vuitton. World Cup Ghana. World Cup, Ghana, World Cup, World Cup, Charlie. You people, do I not take me to America's home? Hey! So I'll be watching the tournament on TV. Hey! Anyway, the World Cup fever is on and everyone is getting excited. Yeah, I'm here. I'm excited. CompuGhana says a match shouldn't just be on the pitch. Not at all. It shouldn't be there. You can bring the stadium experience right into your home. 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

Ghana, are you ready? Are you ready, Ghana? Sounds like a G. Are you ready? Ghana, are you ready? Are you ready, Ghana? The Volta region is coming to you. One of the most serene regions we have, right? For 2 days only. For 2 days only. I'm talking about the 19th and the 20th of June. The Ifwa Sutherland Park. The Ifwa Sutherland Children's Park. Hey, where's the children? People have removed their children from the park. The Ifwa Sutherland Park turns into the capital of the Volta food and culture. And at a Taste of Volta Food Festival. From Aflau to Kpando, Ho to Keta, they bring the taste of home. A wokple with okra soup or abobitaji, mokple with grilled tilapia and chili pepper. This is pepper. Jengple, abobo, garifoto, abolo, yake yake, adiba bobo, atifefie. Hey, this one, if you have given me tutorials. Agbosume bono. Ah, Jesus. Agbeleka klo. Jolika klo. Palm wine, all in one place. Live traditional drumming, cultural dance, and the best of Volta hospitality. This isn't just food. It's heritage, it's identity. It's Volta to the world. A Taste of Volta Food Festival, live on Kasapa 102.5 FM and Ago TV. 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Don't hear about it. Don't hear about it. Be there. All right? Still live on the Morning Star here on Star 103.5 FM. We're getting ready to bring you First Check. And for First Check, we're starting with a development yesterday at Aveno, North Kanishi, right opposite the Malcolm Plus.

0: Let's go over the telephone line and speak to DO2 Desmond Akka. He's the head of public relations for the Ghana National Fire Service. Good morning to you, sir. I hope you're doing well.
1: Good morning, and thanks for having me.
0: Good to have you as well. And so yesterday we all woke up to the news of the Ghana National Fire Service responding to a building collapse in Aveno. I mean, tell us, at what time did the call come in about this unfortunate disaster?
1: All right, so let me say a very good morning to your terrorist listeners. Yesterday, around 4:45 a.m., we had a call that a structure at Aveno had collapsed and it has trapped some individuals under the rubble. So quickly, we had to dispatch a tender at Circle. And then later, our rescue van from headquarters. So they swiftly arrived at the scene and managed to rescue two individuals. And then later, had to call in for reinforcement to be able to create space to bring out the two other individuals who were trapped under the rubble. So around 6 p.m., we had completed the search and rescue, and then excavation work began. I'm sure as at last night, most of the work was done and the debris cleared to make way for commercial activities to thrive this very morning.
0: Okay, so in all, how many individuals were retrieved from the rubble?
1: So in all, four persons were trapped, two were rescued alive, one in critical condition, and then two others who were retrieved later on lost their lives. So we have two survivors and then two deceased as of now.
0: I know it's early days yet, but, you know, what are you picking up so far in connection to this collapse?
1: Well, so if you check the structure in question, according to the mayor, they didn't have any building permit, and therefore the rains also aggravated the situation and then probably contributed to it coming down. So those compromised structures probably may have defects in it, either columns or beams, and therefore maybe the weight would also be a challenge at a point in time, and therefore will bring the structure down. If the materials that were also used were of poor quality, with time, these are some of the resultant effects that may happen. So we are happy that per the Interior Minister's report, 16 other buildings have been earmarked in Greater Accra region alone to be demolished. So once they are able to do that, I believe by and large, it will go to reduce the cases of structural collapse here and there, especially in this part of our country.
0: Hmm. Now, how difficult was this rescue operation?
1: Well, for rescue operations, our mandate is typically search and rescue. And normally for us to be able to do that, we need advanced cutting tools, other rescue tools to be able to do our work. And most often than not, when some of the boulders are so thick and heavy to cut through, we struggle to be able to create the needed space to do effective search and rescue. So in times like that, we have had to rely on other individuals and entities to be able to help us to be able to do that. So this also calls for the urgent need for the retooling of the Ghana National Fire Service in terms of fire engines and other advanced rescue tools so as to make us effective at such incident grounds. So these are the major challenges that we normally face. If we have these modern rescue tools, it means that be able to create the needed space and then effect rescue within minutes after arrival. But because of these challenges, sometimes it takes a bit of time and we are unable to save as many lives as we may wish to.
0: You know, and, you know, in situations like these, when these incidents happen, what must people steer clear of? I think I heard one of the men on ground saying that there was an individual who was taking a video. He had seen a crack in the building and was taking a video or something. And unfortunately, he didn't move in time and, you know, was a casualty. What can people do in situations like these? Because some of these things are very sudden.
1: So in situations like this, it is only proper that you seek after your own life. Because if you know part of the building has caved in and you are to take footages and you go closer to where it has caved in, then probably you don't love your life. So we must first of all seek shelter or move away from the danger zone and ensure that, because even if you want to take shots of whatever was going on, you could have stood at a distance and then zoom in to be able to do that. So our advice is that anytime we encounter such situations, we shouldn't dare to get closer, but we should stay very far and then probably call the emergency respondents like the Ghana National Fire Service as quickly as possible, so that we can come in and then do our possible best to save life and then save the situation from getting worse.
0: All right. Thank you very much, you two. We're grateful that you were able to speak to us. We hope that we don't get to hear more of these stories as the days go by. You referenced what the Interior Minister equally did say about some 16 structures as well already earmarked for demolition. Let's see how that will go. And we hope that we'll have less of these calls in the coming days.
1: Right. But before I go, permit me to give out our hotlines.
0: Please do.
1: So that in case of fire, other related life-threatening emergency.
0: Please do.
1: So aside the 112, which is the National Emergency Line, the public could also reach us on 030-277-2446. 030-277-2446 for swift response.
0: All right. Thank you very much. We're grateful for your time.
1: Grateful for having me.
0: You heard us speak to the head of public relations for the Ghana National Fire Service, DO2 Desmond Akka, head of public relations for the Ghana National Fire Service. And we're speaking to him in connection with the building collapse at Abeno over the weekend. In fact, just yesterday. Two people lost their lives. Two others are injured. And this, I think a large portion of it was a commercial facility. And there was an adjoining one, which is a residential facility. And in its collapse, it didn't bring down the residential one. Definitely a huge source of concern. Robert, your thoughts on this situation in Abeno as we try and get Nathmo to speak to.
2: Now, you spoke to Desmond, and I believe that we all need to ensure, you see, now this is something when it happens, we need to bring in all the key people involved in this very structure. Because at the end of the, ultimately, this building was being put up to be occupied by whoever was occupied. And then we have here rains coming and then the building collapse. So in terms of structure, in terms of putting up the engineering, in terms of building, in terms of permit, how did we get here? Now, number one, the person has been given the permit to build. Now, whilst this building, who does the inspection, who takes care of whatever is going on, how the building is developing? Do we look at it? Do we go into it? Which we don't do. And I think we should really set up on this issue. Now, sometimes I always say that when I hear these things happening, the question I keep asking myself, who are those who are in charge of the buildings? Because definitely, the person has been given a permit, one to build. Now, he will gather all the resources, the logistics to put up the building. It's gotten to a stage. Has it been done properly? Has the fixtures, everything, structure-wise, has it been done properly? No. So here we go, then the building will collapse. Then we do all the needed whatever we have to do, and then we let it go. But who are those who are in charge of the building? Even who does the building belong to? Nobody has told us. Well, they are going to investigate. But then we never get reports of what has happened after these collapses of these buildings. So now for me, sometimes I think that the proper policies from the various agencies and stakeholders should be at play in this situation. Because at the end of the day, we are losing lives. Lives are getting lost. People are in emergency situations. Here we have to, families will have to take care of these people who are involved, or probably government will have to come with resources to make sure that we take care of the people. And I think that we are getting to these things too many times. So we should find a way of making sure that we are able to avert all this danger and these disasters. Because at the end of the day, I know it is coming to the fact that the Minister of Interior, Muntaka Mubarak, has said that some other buildings have been earmarked to be demolished. But should we get to this level? We should let people be held accountable for some of these things. So that at least at the end of the day, when you are building, you know that you need the proper engineers. You just don't get anybody, a foreman or something, to go and handle the building for you. Then when rains come in, we realize that the buildings will collapse. So now we should look at it and see how the MMDs, MMCs should get involved and ensure that the proper thing are done. Engineers should be brought in so that structure-wise, we put up very good buildings.
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0: Well, NANMO has been providing for the Accra Metropolitan Assembly. Been providing some updates with regard to safe havens and stuff like that. So there's a chart, or there's a table, right? So one side speaks to flood prone location, and then the safe havens, right? So if you find yourself in Koligono, labeled as flood prone, safe haven is the St. Mary's Secondary School. Koligono, the Koligono cluster of schools is your safe haven. If you're also in Choco, that's the same place. Or you can go to the Galilee Methodist Church.

0: Let's go over the telephone line one more time. We're speaking to Dennis Ajanonati, the Greater Accra Region ADMO Director. Good morning to you, sir. I hope you're doing well.
1: I'm doing great.
0: Okay. So yesterday you had to respond to another situation, which was in Aveno. Tell us about how the rescue operation went.
1: Thank you very much, and good morning once again. The operation, search and rescue operation, was very successful. As at when we got the distress call, four persons were trapped, and then in the first 3-4 hours, we were able to rescue two who are still responding to treatment at the Ridge Hospital. And then unfortunately, we lost two. So we continued, the rescue came to an end around 7 p.m. That was when we rescued the last person. And then we continued collecting the debris until this morning. So as we speak now, we are done with collecting the rubbish. But there is another adjoining structure which was attached to the existing one.
0: Mm-hmm.
1: Engineers have come here to do a structural integrity test, and it has failed. So we are just waiting for a permit, and then we can start bring that one to down.
0: Oh, okay. So the adjoining building, which is a residential facility, has failed the structural integrity test.
1: Exactly.
0: So it means that there's a green light to, so it means that it also has to come down, and you're waiting
1: it
0: for that permit.
1: It has to come down. Exactly. Because as it stands now, it has tilted a bit, and it's posing a danger to residents around. So it's better we pull it down.
0: And
1: so in some few hours, maybe we'll start working on that.
0: Wow. And how many occupants are in there? Because that is a residential facility.
1: There were four, five persons. But the other people were escaped, like one escaped, and then two were trapped, four were trapped, and then we rescued two. And later on, we rescued the other two, but they were found dead.
0: Yes, I was talking about the residential facility. How many people is it accommodating at this point? And has it been communicated to them? Yeah, the residential.
1: Oh, it's accommodating, I think, about four families.
0: 12
1: four
0: families?
1: Four families. So, yes, we've asked them to remove all their belongings. So as we speak now, they have done that. They have removed all the essential, the furniture and other things in the building. So we are just waiting for the written instructions, and we'll start to work on it. So they have evacuated and then moved everything out of the structure.
0: Wow. So in the interim, where are they going to be accommodated? Is NADMO assisting with that?
1: Oh, they've been able to manage themselves too. I think some of them have moved to their friends and relatives. Mm. And so we don't need to give them any extra accommodation.
0: And so when it is said that a building has failed structural integrity test, what does it mean?
1: It means that the structural element, that is the reinforcement, the iron rods, the type of rod that you have to use. If a building is spanning for 1 story, 2 story, 3 story, there is a way of arranging the bars and all those stuff. If you are supposed to use high tensile bars, or you are supposed to use mild steel, so all those things are factors that allude to the structural strength of the structure. So when they tested, they have realized that it has failed. And even the concrete that we use, normally in structures like this, you do what we call a crushing test. When you make the concrete, there is a cube of concrete that you send to the lab to crush it and look at the strength of it. And when they did the crushing test, they didn't even last for a minute, and all the concrete were crushed. The blocks that you use to, they test all of them. So it has failed all those tests.
0: It will be the case that these individuals will be very shaken by, the events of Sunday. I mean, to think that their building could have equally gone down.
1: Which people?
0: The people in the residential facility. I mean, because it's an adjoining building.
1: Yes. It's an adjoining, and it's the same structure.
0: Yes.
1: It's the same structure, actually. It was linked from this to that. And so they were actually terrified yesterday.
0: Hmm.
1: So the only thing we have to do to safeguard the property and to safeguard the people living around now is to pull it down ourselves. Otherwise, definitely people might find their way into in that there. Structure. We don't want to lose any more lives, so we'll do it ourselves this morning.
0: Now, how worrying is this that a building of such magnitude would fail the structural integrity test, resulting in one collapsing, resulting in two lives being lost, and then we now have to pull down the other. How concerning is that? A building of such magnitude, so that building is very grand. I mean, for people who usually would use that stretch, we've seen it a number of times, and there are some commercial activities that also take place in the one that collapsed. So imagine it was a Monday. How is it that such a building will go up like this without the structural integrity?
1: I think that our engineering systems must be upgraded, or our local assemblies must up their game in terms of building supervision. Because I'm sure that no one supervised this structure from foundation to finishing. And we also gathered information that this structure was put up day and night. So you can imagine, concrete, the cement is the main binding agent when you are mixing concrete. And when you look at the cement content in the concrete, you can see clearly that corners were cut, or the proper mix ratio was not achieved. And so these are some of the things that our engineers at the various municipalities must up their game. Even if you issue a permit for such a structure, you need to be doing periodic checkup. You go there and then make sure that you examine that what they brought in the structural drawings are the same thing. Sometimes people present a structural drawing for approval. Once you approve it, but on the site, they don't conform to what they submitted. So it is supervision. It's supervision. That is what I can say for now.
0: Okay. You're waiting for the permit for this building to be pulled down, and that's likely. Exactly. That's likely to happen today.
1: Today, yes, we'll do that today. Because we cannot send the machines back and then bring them back. And as the building stands, it can even collapse today.
0: Yeah, because it looks tilted.
1: If there is any heavy rainfall, it can collapse. So we want to do that ourselves this morning.
0: Wow. Okay. Thank you. Thank you very much. Just before you go, the Interior Minister mentioned that some 16 structures have also been identified with integrity issues and that they are going to be pulled down as well.
1: Yes, exactly. So even this morning, we are pulling down another one at Osu, which also failed the integrity test. So I'll be moving to there, Osu, in the next 1 hour to ensure that one too is being worked on.
0: Wow.
1: As we speak now, the police has barricaded the area. We did the evacuation about a week ago.
0: Okay.
1: We want to pull it down until this morning.
0: Which part of Osu?
1: Right in front of Radio XYZ.
0: Oh, wow.
1: Yes, it's also, I think, a three-story structure.
0: Okay. So, because of the incidents we have had, does it mean that we are having a general assessment of some of these buildings around, or these were already had already been identified?
1: Fortunately, these were buildings that had already been identified. The one at Usu, for instance, we did the evacuation about a month ago. So, it was in our plans to do the demolition, and as this has happened, we want to just take advantage and start those works before it poses any other danger to community members. So we are doing that.
0: Okay.
1: And then we will continue to run all the other buildings that have failed the integrity test.
0: All right, sir. Thank you so much for your time. We're grateful that you were able to speak with us.
1: Thank you.
0: You heard us engage Dennis Ajano Nati. He is a Greater Accra Regional Director for the National Disaster Management Organization. So you heard it here on the Morning Star that, you know, the building, the adjoining building to the building that collapsed in Aveno is equally going to be pulled down because it failed the structural integrity test. In fact, yesterday as a family, we were watching that video and then we all noticed how the building itself, the remaining building, was tilted. And you heard Dennis Ajano equally reference that as well. So they don't want to wait for another disaster to strike. Remember that this particular one that is standing is a residential facility, and we're told that it's accommodating some 4 families, and they've been told and they've, you know, taken out the essentials and all those things. And you can imagine how terrifying this will be for them, knowing that the building that's right next to you, in fact, it's just it looks like it's some staircase or something that connects the two buildings. If you see the video of the building before it came down, you see that it's just some staircases connecting the two. And if the bind had been that strong, it probably would have, you know, brought down that building too. So at this moment, I'm sure they'll be, you know, counting their blessings and all that. A stitch in time, they say, saves nine. So unfortunately, there was no stitch in time for the building. It's the one that collapsed. But this one is good that they're moving in before it becomes another disaster on our hands. And that is a residential facility. So you can imagine if there's any havoc that is wreaked, it's going to be problematic. So, Robert?
2: Yes, now, quick one. I think for whatever has happened, we spoke about the structural integrity. And for what any building that is supposed to be put up, now, we need strong foundations. And these goes to about, you are testing the soil and then the proper depth of where the area, the place is being built. And then we're looking at reinforcement, concrete, steel frames, everything to see how this building would stand the quality of time. And then we should use quality materials, whatever it is that this has to go in. Then we should look at approved architectural and structural drawings, load calculations, whatever area where we are building this place, and then the construction practices. There should be supervision by certified engineers and what architects. And then we're looking at skilled labor for whatever we have to do, all the approved. These are some of the things I believe that we should consider when we are putting up our buildings. And then I'll put here that we should be able to have sound engineering, strict regulation, quality materials, and continuous oversight. Now, these are some of the things we have to put into practice. Because if we don't put all these things into practice, tell me, you and me, developers who are developing our buildings and our lands, contractors who are putting up the structure and things like that, we are going to have these challenges. So here we are talking about the MMDs should be equipped to make sure possibly every time we are on and out there ensuring that buildings being put up, whether commercial, residential, whatever is done. Now, I'll give you a typical example. I had to supervise a project somewhere in Takoradi where we had to put up the Takoradi mall. Now, this course, we had to bring in everybody, architects, engineers, and there's everyday meeting for these things. Because, look, people are going to occupy these places. Traffic is going to go into this building because it's going to set up for shops, commercial purposes. So how do we maintain these things? Make sure the structure, engineering, everybody, the MMDs were there, the technocrats were there to assist, architects were there, engineers were there to ensure that these buildings are put in proper place. Now, look, at the end of the day, you're looking at how many years this building will have to be able to stand the test of time, including rains, including sun, including everything, nature. We put all these things into place. So sometimes I believe that the needed engineering that has to undergo through all these buildings is not done. So at the end of the day, you see a building being put up within a matter of time, something happens, there's a natural disaster, and then the building is down. So this is what we are calling. Please, the point I'm making is that we should ensure that all buildings go through sound engineering, strict regulation, quality materials, and continuous oversight. And we'll not be having all these disasters we are.
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0: Still the morning star here on Star 103.5 FM. So the key takeaway this morning is that the adjoining residential facility to the building that collapsed at Aveno has been earmarked for demolition today after failing the structural integrity test. And that was made known to us by Dennis Ajano Nati, the Greater Accra Region NADMO Director. Still the morning star here on Star 103.5 FM. You can send us your messages as well. What are your thoughts on these developments as well? Would love to hear from you, The Morning Star. Our WhatsApp number is 0552-880-216. 0552-880-216. What an get enemy. We'll get some more reactions in relation to this, but I have to quickly do a detour. Talk about something that is coming up on July 1. At this point, we need a lot of prayers. We have been praying and praying. But if you pray and you don't change your attitude, if you're not enforcing, ain't no prayer gonna work for you. You know that, right? Still The Morning Star, listening. You're listening via frequency 103.5 FM. My name is Nadi Diteti. We'll be back with some more. Stay tuned in.

0: Still live on the morning star here on Star 103.5 FM. Now let's go over the telephone line and speak to chairman of the National Day of Prayer and Thanksgiving, Elvis Ifeanyi. Join us over the telephone line. Good morning to you, sir. I hope you're doing well.
1: Good morning, and good morning to your listeners. I'm doing very well by the grace of God.
0: Fantastic. What have you been up to?
1: I've been up to representing the president at various interstate programs all across the country and occasionally outside the country, and also preparing for the second National Day of Prayer and Thanksgiving, which is coming up on the 1st of July, 2026.
0: And how are preparations going for the National Day of Prayer and Thanksgiving?
1: So far, so good. So far, so good. We had experience last year, and so we did a review and looked at the things that we did well and the things that did not go as well as we envisaged, and we put in a plan such that this year we're going to have a better and more impactful program. And so we put a couple of themes together, which we presented to the president, and he made his input, and ultimately the theme for this year's program is resetting our mind to build the Ghana we want. So that is the theme.
0: Resetting our minds to build the Ghana we want.
1: Yes.
0: Why the theme?
1: Because you know that the president's agenda is driven by reset. We need to reset the country. And to reset the country, it's important that the minds of the individual people in the country are also reset. The progress of a country is not dependent solely on its natural resources like gold, etc., silver that we have in abundance. It is also dependent on the mindset and attitudes of the people. So if we want to reset our country, then it's important that we reset the minds of the citizens. So that is the driving theme that we are working with. That we all need to reset our minds. And it's also based on scripture. Romans 12:2. It says that be transformed by the renewal of your mind. And also in the Holy Quran, it talks about Allah will not do anything for you. This is Quran 13:11. Allah will not change the condition of a people until they change what is in themselves. And so it's important that we ourselves as individuals, we become the change. When we change, then it will influence how the society is built. So the individual changes, it affects the family, affects the schools, but it's those individuals that make up the family, and they are the ones who are in the school. And then the schools change, then the communities will change, then the institutions change, and then the government and governance and our well-being will change. So it's a change. Personal value reset, nature responsible citizenship, model ethical behavior, social responsibility, and then organizational culture, and that would drive nation building.
0: And for anyone wondering, why is the National Day of Prayer that essential for Ghana? Sometimes people argue that we keep praying and praying. If we pray and we don't change our ways, or we don't enforce the laws and stuff like that, our prayers will not amount to anything.
1: So I think I've answered that first question, but let me now answer the why it's important. I think that in many ways we take a lot of things for granted. If you did a study of our sub-region, you realize that we are oasis of peace in the midst of a lot of violence and turbulence. Burkina Faso is just 15 kilometers from our borders. And all around us, we have all kinds of issues, all kinds of intendencies, we have all kinds of challenges, all kinds of terrorism going on. And Ghana has continued to remain an oasis of peace in the midst of all this turbulence. And the president believes that it's not by might or by strength. After all those countries, they're also human beings like us. It is by the grace of God. Number two, Ghana is a country where over 70% of the population are Christians, over 20% of the population are Muslims. And these communities have contributed by the harmony with which we engage each other over the years in sustaining the peace that we have. My sister, if there is no peace in a country, nothing will go on. Your radio station will not function. Businesses will not thrive. Public services will not thrive. And so it's important that on a day, and the 1st July also happens to be the birthday of the country. You know, Ghana attained independence in 1957, but we became a republic on the 1st of July. So that is actually the birthday of the country. So we use that day to give thanks

other confirmatory teaching hospital, and Dr. Park Wisibeju describing the directive for his suspension as unjustified and without basis. So the NEC or GMA they reached a decision after an emergency meeting that they held on Saturday, which was on June 6th, and on the June 5 directive issued by the Minister of Health, Kwabena Minta-Akando, instructing the CATH board to suspend the CEO. So according to GMA, the measures implemented by management were consistent with internationally accepted standards of patient safety and healthcare administration. It goes on and on and on. But we hope that this is resolved quickly. It's problematic when, you know, it seems like there's some tussle going on, especially in the health sector. It's very problematic when it happens that way. I think I have the NLC statement as well in connection with it, where it was telling the doctors and nurses that their action was illegal and that they should return to work and also return to the negotiating table as well. And then there is a statement from the health ministry, you know, explaining its stance in connection to this. So I think I have the NLC one. It says the National Labour Commission has read in the media a declaration of an indefinite strike by the Confirmatory Doctors Association, CADA, effective 6th June, which was on Saturday. They said declaration was consistent, was communicated via a correspondence dated 5th June 2026, addressed to the chairman of the board of the Confirmatory Teaching Hospital and copied to the chief of staff and the Minister of Health, among others. According to the notice, CADA is displeased with some operational administrative decisions, actions, and for these, the association has declared the industrial action. CADA is advised that the notice was improperly served because it was not compliant with the relevant provisions of the labor law. Consequently, the commission, in exercise of its powers under section 139D of the Labor Act 2003, directs CADA to call off the strike immediately, as the action contravenes section 162 and 163 of Act 651. So, I mean, that's National Labor Commission. I'm sure you're very familiar with the communication by now. And then subsequently, the health ministry also issued a statement explaining itself in relation to this matter. Okay, so what they had to say was that, you know, the decision to suspend the CEO of CATH, who is an appointee of His Excellency the President John Dramani Mahama, was carefully considered and taken in the interest of institutional accountability, patient safety, and the need to uphold administrative discipline within the health sector. It is important to place on record that the suspension arose from the public announcement of cessation of admission into the accident and emergency unit, which is inconsistent with the directive of His Excellency the President of the Republic of Ghana regarding access to emergency healthcare services. For the avoidance of doubt, this has nothing to do with the internal arrangement agreed between the hospital and the Ashanti Regional Directorate. Further, he was suspended from the administrative head of the hospital and not as a medical officer of the hospital. It will be recalled that during the State of the Nation address, His Excellency directed all public health facilities to ensure that patients seeking emergency care receive necessary attention and are not turned away under any circumstances. The ministry is concerned that this directive was disregarded when the chief executive officer announced the closure of the Accident and Emergency Center of CATH without prior authorization from the CATH board and the Ministry of Health. So, okay. So that's their statement. Let me try and skip to the conclusion. It says, it is worthy to note that at no point has a minister adopted an adversarial posture towards doctors or any category of health professionals. Rather, his actions and engagements have been guided by the principles of accountability, professionalism, and partnership in advancing the objectives of the health sector. Meanwhile, the Ghana Health Service has been directed to implement immediate mitigating measures to ensure that emergency healthcare services remain accessible to the public while we continue to engage doctors and nurses at CATH to rescind their decision and resume work.

So I mean, sure, by the midday thereabout, we'll know where this is going. You know, our correspondent is on ground, whether that engagement that the regional minister did have with them is yielding results, or that letter or communication from the National Labour Commission telling them to call it the strike because it does not conform with what the due process says would result in them, you know, returning to work. Okay, so let's quickly go over the telephone line and speak to the spokesperson for the Ministry of Health. Tony Goodman is joining us over the telephone line. We just lost him, though. We'll try and reconnect with him, but it's still the Morning Star. He'll start 103.5 FM. We'll be getting ready to bring you the trends as well and then the birthday celebrations before we wrap it up.

0: We're going to bring you trends shortly, but before then, let's quickly speak to Tony Goodman. He is a spokesperson for the Ministry of Health. Mr. Goodman, good morning to you. I hope you're doing well.
1: Good morning. I'm Blaise. What about you?
0: I'm doing well, too. Thank you for asking. And the Ministry of Health is receiving a lot of flack. People say that, you know, the directive from the sector minister, Kwabena Mintah-Kandor, was hasty, and it was not the answer needed to the real problem, which is the fact that the emergency and accidents center of the Komfanochi Teaching Hospital was overwhelmed.
1: Yes, thank you. So let me just tell you what to ease that pressure from the hospital. And let me also say that is the inertia, the things we were not doing or we have not done for some years now, over 5, 8, 7 years now, that is actually showing up today. In Ashanti region, when we did the holistic assessment in 2015, we realized that there are a lot of traffic that goes to the Komfanochi Teaching Hospital. So His Excellency the President, John Dramani Mahama, caused to be established some district hospital in Kumeu, Fomena, Tepa, Agogo, and other places. And there was one which was supposed to serve as the regional hospital, which is the Sewua Hospital. The Sewua Hospital was abandoned for a very long time until 2024, thereabouts. It says Nanado Dankwa went to commission it, even though it wasn't completed. So the contractor issued a statement and said the hospital was not completed and it's been commissioned. So when the Honorable Minister for Health, Honorable Kwabena Mintah-Kandor, got to know about this, quickly is put in place the hospital by the end of this year. Apart from that, we also built a regional hospital that comes from there. In other vein, we are also building a regional hospital in Savannah to deal with the pressure from the northern part, and another one in Kuti region. It is also providing equipment to hospitals so that they will be ready to take up this pressure. You see, the reason for this is to make sure that every hospital, district hospital, is able to take care of referring them to the Komfanochi Teaching Hospital. Yes, the pressure may still be going to Komfanochi Teaching Hospital, but we believe that the solution is not to shut it down entirely. That pressure that is coming to you, immediately you shut it down, it means that you are killing people. And even though if you've put in place measures to divert traffic, the way the communication went created that patient turn away, patient to have to go home and wait when their place is actually open. So that is actually the decision the Honorable Minister took is administrative. That if you have a boss and you want to take a major decision, you would have to communicate with your boss. Owing that, His Excellency the President, during his State of the Nation address, announced that no hospital should turn patients away. And if you are going to do this, you must get a waiver. You must come to the minister, and the minister will go to the president, and the waiver will be given. So it's the administrative

0: incident lately. There is a lot I would have loved to say, but in a nutshell, design build with professionals. Professionals are not expensive. Cheap labor is rather expensive.
1: True.
0: And the last comment from Delay says, seeing the video footage of the before and after makes the reality on the ground at Aveno even more sickening. Seeing a whole four-story building turn into a flat pile of dust and twisted iron rods in second is just pure horror.
1: Absolutely.
0: So these are
1: all the reactions to that.
0: Yes. I was skipping this one, but Benjamin said something very, you know, he said, when are we going to hold our engineers and foremen responsible for the collapsing of story building? It's becoming one too many, or this is not an engineering problem or investment con. So last week, when the building collapsed, we were blaming the government. Ghanaians on X were saying a lot of things. But this week, it has shifted. Everybody is blaming the engineer and foreman because they've realized that, no, this is not the hand of the government. This is the engineer and foreman.
1: Yeah.
0: So this is what is trending on X.
1: In relation to
0: the Aveno four building story collapse.
1: Okay, four story building
0: collapse, yes. And then moving on from that,
1: okay, what else is trending?
0: Ghana is trending on Nigerian TikTok.
1: Oh,
0: I don't know if you understand that.
1: I do.
0: Yes.
1: I mean, Nigerians are obsessed with our president.
0: They are so obsessed. I think they wish he was their president. Well,
1: what is causing them to talk about president this time around?
0: So one Nigerian guy posted a video of our president in London.
1: Okay. Visited some Ghanaian shops.
0: And then after that, he decided to visit some Ghanaian shops. Mm. And when he went to visit the Ghanaian shops, Ghanaians were happy. Nigerians were happy. I don't even think Ghanaians were so much aware because it was just trending on Nigerian TikTok.
1: No, Ghanaians were aware, but you know, they say a prophet is not recognized in his own town.
0: Yes. So as seen on the screen, that was our president with some shop owners in London.
1: Social media.
0: Yes, calling people to come and stand by. And even if it was audible, he said, say watch it, and they took a picture.
1: Yeah.
0: And the first comment from Chidi says, this is so satisfying to watch. I can't stop watching. Green says, this is beautiful now. I'm a Nigerian, but I know Nigerians, we can't relate. And Kia says, the things that impress you guys are funny. This is only done to pretend to love his countrymen. This is only done because his government is in position. And what's happening here in SA, we have never done this before. And why is it? Why is this the first time he's doing it? So like you said, a prophet is not acknowledged in his own country. Yes, so that's a Ghanaian.
1: Okay.
0: Rod Todd said, please, this isn't what the citizens need. We need healthcare facilities, not visit, and definitely not a 24-hour market. Martina Luther Queen said, so first, it was a watch joint, so it made sense. But the best part of the video is that he called the chef to come and stand right next to him. Imagine your president recognizing your craft and acknowledging you.
1: Mm-hmm.
0: That man is too human. And then Don Kofi Adman says, haven't people recently noticed that Trini Jonas haven't been making videos about system is working 24/7, trying to mug Ghana again? I guess our system is indeed working.
1: Right.
0: And then Valerie Nigerian to say, I hope we vote better this coming elections. Honestly, Nigeria, we deserve better. South Africans were trying to shade us, you know, but we are not giving them the attention this time. So this was what was trending on.
1: Okay. The other one, we'll talk about it tomorrow, okay?
0: Okay.
1: At this rate, my time is up.
0: Sure.
1: Thank you very much for the energy you bring to our trends. So excited, this young man. All right, that will be it for today's edition of The Morning Star Hill Star 103.5 FM. Unfortunately, I can't do birthday celebrations. I have a personal one I need to even do. My family members will chew me if I'll make it up for you guys tomorrow, right? Thank you all so much for your company. My name is Nadi Diteti. Show produced by Isaac Adair. Great support coming from Robert Niaite, Emmanuel Donko, Joey, Paco, the entire team. Abba Paco, what did you do? Why am I mentioning his name? So yes, Joey, Paco, everybody, Master J. God willing, tomorrow we'll be back with another edition. Enjoy this one. Alpha Blondies. Brigadier Sabari.

0: 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I'm Obinewa Appiah. Coming up this morning, Ministry of Finance insists it has released more than 1.6 billion Ghana cedis to the Ministry of Food and Agriculture, representing 85% of the ministry's 2026 budget allocation for goods and services and capital expenditure. Also coming up, Accra Metropolitan Assembly sanctions several shop owners for failing to comply with sanitation regulations as part of activities marking National Sanitation Day. And later on the global front, tech stocks plunge in Asia after record rally and renewed Middle East attacks. We have details coming up. Stay with me. You're welcome once again to the Business Brief here on Star 103.5 FM. I am Obinewa Appiah. Now, the Ministry of Finance has insisted that it has released more than 1.6 billion Ghana cedis to the Ministry of Food and Agriculture, representing 85% of the ministry's 2026 budget allocation for goods and services and capital expenditure. The clarification comes after the Ministry of Food and Agriculture disputed the finance ministry's claims that more than 1.6 billion Ghana cedis had been released to it, saying it had not received the funds despite the announcement made on Thursday, June 4, 2026. However, records from the Ministry of Finance show that releases for goods and services have reached 94.73% of the approved allocation, while releases for capital expenditure stand at 74.66%. Now, but the Ministry further explained that except for funds released to the National Food Buffer Stock Company, all requests for goods and services funding were initiated by MOFA through the government's financial management system. The finance ministry noted that the transactions were processed through the Ghana Integrated Financial Management Information System, which is used by ministries, departments, and agencies to submit and track funding requests. Now, away from that, the Accra Metropolitan Assembly has intensified efforts to improve sanitation in the capital with its monthly national exercise sanctioning day. Shop owners who failed to comply with cleanliness regulations during the National Sanitation Day exercise. The Chief Executive of the Accra Metropolitan Assembly, Michael Kpakpo Aloti, joined residents, traders, market women and sanitation workers in the Central Business District. Participants swept through streets and pavement, disturbed choked gutters and collected plastic waste and other litter from market and transport terminals. Addressing participants, the mayor warned that individuals and businesses who failed to keep their surroundings clean will face sanctions, revealing that some shop owners had already been fined for non-compliance with sanitation regulations.
1: And when you block the gutter, there will be flat end of the drain, because there is no correct flow of water. You understand? So we should talk to each other. I always talk to some people, like, listen, we have only one Accra. We have only one Ghana. You understand? But as it stands now, we are doing instant fine. When you violate, we charge you, you pay, and
0: you just heard the mayor of Accra, Michael Kpakpo Aloti. Now, the Minister for Lands and Natural Resources, Emmanuel Amakofibua, has reaffirmed the government's commitment to reviewing Ghana's mining laws and policies to ensure the country remains an attractive investment destination while maximizing the long-term socio-economic benefit of its mineral resources for present and future generations. He also reiterated government's resolve to tackle illegal mining, describing it as a complex challenge that requires collective action from all stakeholders.
2: The review is expected to strengthen regulatory efficiency and upstated accountability and deepen environmental protection and enhance community participation in the mining sector. It will also provide a clearer policy direction on issues such as mineral beneficiation, local content development, mine closure and reclamation, responsible small-scale mining. And this is very important. You will see a strong regulation and enforcement of the small-scale mining sector.
0: Meanwhile, the outgoing president of the Ghana Chamber of Mines, Michael Akafia, disclosed that Ghana's mineral sector recorded broad-based growth in 2025, with gold production reaching a historic milestone, largely driven by rapid expansion of small-scale mining activity.
2: Small-scale gold production accounted for 52.4% of national output, overtaking large-scale production for the first time in more than a century. Large-scale gold production declined by 2.98%, from 2.98 million ounces to 2.83 million ounces, reducing its share of national output from 60.6% just a year before to 47.6% in 2020.
0: Now, still on that, the president of the Ghana Chamber of Mines, Frederick Atakuma, called for a coordinated national effort to leverage the mining sector's procurement expenditure to accelerate local industrialization and manufacturing growth.
3: If you're able to grow the sector, actually everybody gets more. So that would be the key focus, work with government to ensure we have a policy environment that attracts the needed investment locally or foreign to ensure that, you know, we can actually significantly increase the production, be it gold or any of the other minerals. And then an important part of mining is that you typically build what I call an ecosystem around it in mining. So there are suppliers, there are service providers, and all of that. And you want those suppliers and service providers, ideally, to be local entities.
0: Now, on the international front, a sharp sell-off in technology shares meant South Korea's stock market was forced to halt trading for 20 minutes on Monday after the Kospi index plunged by nearly 9% within minutes of opening. The halt is part of a circuit breaker mechanism designed to prevent panic trading and was triggered for the third time this year following the plunge in tech stocks. The Kospi index eventually closed down 8.3%, while Japan's Nikkei index fell by 3.8%. The losses follow a sharp drop on Wall Street on Friday, where a sell-off in tech stocks saw shares on Nasdaq lose about 4%, its biggest drop in more than a year.

Before we go, here's how the Ghana Cedi is faring against major currencies by close of business on Friday, June 5th, 2026. According to the Bank of Ghana, the Cedi is trading at 11 cedis 84 pesos to the dollar for buying and 11 cedis 85 pesos for selling. The British pound is going for 15 cedis 81 pesos for buying and 15 cedis 83 pesos for selling, while the euro is trading at 13 cedis 65 pesos buying and 13 cedis 67 pesos selling.

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I'm Obinewa Apia. 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

right, we're still in the 6th month of the year. Good morning and welcome to another exciting edition of The Zone right here on Star 103.5 FM. My name is Natalia. How are you? How was your weekend? Did you have a good weekend? Mine was very relaxing. And it feels even better this morning because the weather, hopefully we don't have any more rains today, but I love the gray skies this morning. Very calming. You know, keeps you in your head so you can think up all the things that you have to do before the month ends. I know if you're like me, you don't do yearly resolutions. You probably do something that you want to finish up in 1 month and make sure that between beginning and end of the month, you get it done. That's how I like to do it. So whatever the plan is, I hope that you follow through one step, one day at a time. My name is Natalia. This is The Zone. This is Star 103.5 FM. My team and I, we are ready to give you yet another exciting day on the show. Mr. Master J on the music. We'll have Felix coming through with trends. My producer Joe on standby. And of course, we have you on the other side cheering us on. Thank you so much for choosing us this morning. Let's do this together. This is The Zone. Do stay tuned. 103.5.

praising it too much. As we pray it too much.

And this one here coming from the new song, My Life Is In Your Hands, 54 minutes after 10 o'clock. This is The Zone. This is Star 103.5 FM. My name is Natalia. Now, let me ask you a question. Wouldn't it be nice to just big up in all the right ways? 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And step into the Republic Verse. This is the Republic Verse. Do more. Shine more. Big up. Republic Bank, we are the one for you. Now it's time for Doctor's Note. And this morning, Dr. Papakwisi Opari, who's a medical doctor at Tete Kwashi Memorial Hospital, he is telling us about cluster headaches. Do you know what that is? Well, let's listen to him. We may learn a thing or two. Do stay tuned.

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2: Hello, listeners, and welcome to Doctor's Notes. I am Dr. Papa Kwesi Opare from Tetekwasi Memorial Hospital, and today I want to talk with you about a condition that causes some of the most severe pain known in medicine, plaster headaches. Plaster headache is not an ordinary headache. It is a sudden, very intense pain that is almost always felt on one side of the head, usually around or behind one eye. People who suffer from it often describe it as a sharp, burning, or piercing pain, so severe that they cannot sit still. Unlike many other headaches, where a person wants to lie down quietly, someone with a cluster headache may pace, rock, or hold their head because the pain is so distressing. These headaches get their name because they come in clusters or bounce. A person may get one or severe attacks a day for weeks or even months and have a long period with no attacks at all. Each attack often lasts between 15 minutes and 3 hours. There are usually other signs on the same side as the pain. You can have a red or watery eye, a drooling or swollen eyelid, a blocked or runny nose, and sometimes sweating on the face. Cluster headaches are more common in men, and during a cluster period, things like alcohol or strong smells can trigger an attack. Now, this is important. Many people suffer in silence because they are told it is just a headache, or this is stress, or witchcraft, or something spiritual. But that is not correct. A cluster headache is a real neurological condition, and the good news is that it can be treated. Telling someone to simply endure it or to pray it away instead of seeking medical care only prolongs their suffering. Now let me talk about something practical that really helps. The ordinary painkillers many of us reach for, like paracetamol or similar tablets, usually do not work fast enough for cluster headaches because the attack is short and intense. What doctors use are specific treatments. Breathing high flow oxygen through a mask can stop an attack quickly for many people. There are also special medicines given as an injection or nasal spray that works fast. And for people in the cluster period, doctors can prescribe preventive medicines to reduce how often the attacks come. This is why seeing a doctor matters so much. The right treatment is very different from what we use for ordinary headaches. There are also times when a headache is an emergency and must not be ignored. Please seek urgent medical help if it is a sudden severe headache that reaches its worst within seconds. It comes with fever and a stiff neck, with weakness, confusion, slurred speech, or fits after a head injury, or if it is simply the worst headache of your life and unlike anything before. These can be signs of something dangerous, such as bleeding in the brain, meningitis, or even a stroke. So for those already living with cluster headaches, keep a headache diary to track your attacks and triggers. Avoid alcohol during the cluster period. Take your prescribed and preventive medicines as directed and keep your clinical appointments. Family members, please be patient and supportive. The pain is invisible to you, but it is very real to the person suffering. So listeners, the key message is very simple. Cluster headaches are a real medical condition. Pain is severe, but it can be treated. Do not suffer in silence. See a doctor. I am Dr. Papa Kwesi Opare, medical doctor at Tetekwasi Memorial Hospital, and this has been Doctor's Notes. Thank you for listening. Bye.

0: best.
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And that is Diana Hamilton. Adom Grace. So the World Cup season is officially here. Whether you like it or not, we are going to start seeing all the scorelines, all the excitement, all the chanting, everything that usually comes with soccer. 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So World Cup fever is on and everybody's getting excited. 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Compu Ghana Gold Rush Season, the ultimate football experience. Now let's talk about food. You know I love food. Food is actually one of the things that excite me about life. When you finish with the music and the talking and everything, then there is food. Now, I need to tell you something. If you live in Accra, get ready to receive the Volta region. This one is Volta V. Coming right to you for 2 days on the 19th and the 20th June at the Ifwa Sutherland Park. We are going to turn the capital city into Volta food and culture. It's called a Taste of Volta Food Festival. So if you are thinking of the wokpele, okro soup, abobi tazi, mokpele, grilled tilapia, chili pepper, jengpele, I hope that's how they say it. abolo, yake yake, all of that and more. Plus palm wine, all in one place. Live traditional drumming, cultural dance, and the best of Volta hospitality. Now, this is not just food. This is heritage. It's identity. It's Volta to the world. A Taste of Volta Food Festival, live on Kasapa 102.5 FM and Ago TV. 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Don't hear about it. Be there. My name is Natalia. This is The Zone. This is Star 103.5 FM. And we have a very special birthday today. Now, this one is really, really special. So the message reads, happy 40th birthday, my darling. Today, I celebrate not only the beautiful woman you are, but also the incredible mother and wife you have been. Thank you for your love, for your strength,
for the sacrifices and unwavering support through the years. May this new chapter of your life bring good health, happiness, favor, and the fulfillment of your heart's desires. From your children, Nana Kwame, Papa Kujo, Pakwesi, Junior, Inshira, and myself. We love you so much. Happy birthday, my Oga at the top. And it's coming from our business manager in Okasari, aka Feeling Daddy. It's his wife's birthday. So this is to Mrs. Asari. One. Happy 40th, ma'am. Enjoy your day.

0: 12 minutes after 11 o'clock. It's time now for trends. And I've been joined in the studio by Kwabena Riafe Ano. He's going to tell us what is happening in the trends today. How are you doing?
1: Hello, Natalia. I'm fine. How are you too?
0: Okay. Why did you not want to come? What was the slow? What was that about? How are you? How was your weekend?
1: My weekend was cold and fine.
0: Nothing. Did you say cold and fine?
1: Yes.
0: Cold, as in temperature cold.
1: Yes.
0: Okay. All right. I'm not interested in what that means. Let's just go straight to the point. What's happening in the trends today?
1: Well, trending today, Moses Okay.
0: Mm-hmm.
1: Nobu Nketiah, sorry.
0: What's wrong with you?
1: Nobu Nketiah was...
0: I'm sorry, are you still cold?
1: No, I'm not cold.
0: Because
1: sorry.
0: Why?
1: Those names always kiss me. Sorry,
0: I'm sorry, are you not holding the phone?
1: I am, okay. I am.
0: All right, go on.
1: Nobu Nketiah was with Feeling Daddy on Saturday.
0: Okay.
1: On Star Showbiz.
0: Mm-hmm.
1: And he said that...
0: Mm-hmm.
1: After he refused to join a court, people stopped calling him for events and programs. I personally did listen to that show, and he was saying that at the peak of his career, three young men approached him and said they wanted to make him big, they wanted him to, you know, trend the whole of Africa, etc. And they need him to join an altar.
0: Mm.
1: So when he joins an altar, that is when he can, you know, they can give him all those goodies they promised him.
0: Okay.
1: And then he refused to join the altar. So it was after he refused to join the altar that he was not getting invites to shows anymore.
0: Mm-hmm.
1: And he was not trending as he used to.
0: Okay.
1: And it was later that he explained that his explanation of the altar meant it was an occult, and they gave him instances that many of these gospel musicians are into the occult, hence why they are, you know, everywhere. People are hearing of
0: them.
1: They
0: are flourishing.
1: Yes.
0: Okay.
1: So I read some of the comments on social media, and people were saying, no, that is not what happened.
0: Hmm.
1: But what happened was because you dived into politics.
0: Oh, yes. Right. Okay.
1: Yeah, so let's listen to snippets of what he said on Saturday.
0: All right, let's listen.
2: I released that song. I met these three young men who said that they wanted to sign me on because the kind of giftings I have, this is not the level I'm supposed to be. They're ready to take me here, take me there, internationally, blah, blah, blah, you know, and I'll be big, I'll be all that. But where the conversation was going, I began to feel uncertain, like, you know, in my spirit, I felt like, you know, they were not right people. Eventually, then they dropped that bombshell to say that to do all this, then I have to join a group of people. You say I have to join the altar.
3: And altar?
2: Yes. And I was wondering what altar
3: was at the time.
2: Mm. And it turned out to be a cult, you know, and they were saying that they were claiming that some of my colleagues had joined and they are doing well and blah, blah. And so, and then this business is a spiritual world, and to be at the top, you have to be... You know, and I told them that the same God that took me from the place that I was when I had no hope, I was nobody, and brought me to where I am is the same God I know.
3: That will take you to another level.
2: I don't need to have an extra something. The only altar I know is God.
3: Wow.
2: And all that. And they weren't happy about it. They left, and then
1: This was him with Feeling Daddy on Star Showbiz, saying that he refused to join an altar. That is why he was not getting invites and all the publicity. And people were saying that it's because he decided to delve into politics.
0: Mm.
1: Also, on the same Star Showbiz, Apiatus was on it. And he also made it clear that people were saying that he made money for Nanado's campaign song, but he didn't. He actually made money when Nanado was rather leaving office. We can take a listen to that too, and that'll be all for trends.
4: Mia contacted me and said they needed a massive song for His Excellency, so I should cook up something. So I made the beat and I want to show it to him. And he asked me, who are you working with in the studio at the moment? And I said, oh, Daddy Lumba. And he said, hey, then we want to talk to him. We want him to sing the song, you know. And then I said, I'm not sure.
3: So the beat was made with Daddy Lumba.
4: No, but I had to put the beat and go and show them that this is how this I wanted it to go. We changed it a little because when Duma wanted to use it, we had to change some things.
3: Okay.
4: And they said they want to, whatever it takes. So that's how Lumba also came inside. And then, boom, we did it. It was big.
3: How long did it take you to record such a song?
4: Oh, me, the day, and I'll give you a banger.
3: Oh, okay. So the beat was done in a day?
4: Oh, yeah.
3: And then Lumba's recording.
4: Well, they had to talk to him.
3: Okay.
4: For him to agree. I also had to convince him. Then he said, okay. So when they met his terms and conditions, then...
3: And he decided to go with you.
4: Yeah. So it's that simple.
3: Did you make money producing the song?
4: We'll discuss that in our next interview. No. You know, people have already imagined that you obviously, blah, blah, blah. Not in the beginning. You will not believe it.
3: You didn't make money in the beginning.
4: In the beginning.
3: So at the time, that was when Nana was coming into power.
4: But I didn't.
3: Okay, so when he came into power.
4: Oh, the first place you take a picture with him when he won. Remember before he traveled, when he won. There's a picture I took with him that I posted. That was the first picture when he came out after he won. That was the first picture of him and anybody coming out. You know. But in the beginning, I didn't. Because I'm close to them. You see that kind of thing. If I tell you when I made money, you'll be shocked.
3: Share with us. Your listener. your listener want to know. I mean,
4: it was when Nana was going.
3: Oh, when he was exiting power. But how did that happen?
4: Yeah, because I think I did an interview and I complained.
3: Okay, so when you're here,
4: you
3: No, so you're here. Even though this is still a hit, because it's out of power, it's not. But everyone associates this song with NPP. But
4: no, obviously, I'm come to do the next one and it's crazy.
3: I was going to ask you.
4: For Baomia, it's going to be something else.
3: Oh, so you are recording another song for Baomia?
4: Yeah, they're already discussing with me. It's going to be awesome.
5: And it's going to be
4: that's bad. Another it's one that will also stay for that long.
0: All right, so that's Appear to 20 minutes after 11 o'clock. This is The Zone. 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

0: 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You're welcome once again to the Star Midday News on Star 103.5 FM, coming to you live from our studios here at the Platinum Place with me, Na Didi Teti. Let's get into the details of our stories now, and we can start with matters relating to the building that collapsed in Aveno. Well, the National Disaster Management Organization is moving in to avert another disaster as it prepares to demolish an adjoining residential structure next to the collapsed three-story building in the area. Now, the building collapsed on Sunday, June 7, prompting a coordinated response by the Ghana National Fire Service, the National Disaster Management Organization, and other security and emergency agencies. Well, speaking to me on the Morning Star, the Greater Accra Regional Director of NADMO, Dennis Ajano Nati, said that they're waiting for a permit to proceed with the demolition of the adjoining structure. Have a listen.
1: In the first 3-4 hours, we were able to rescue two who are still responding to treatment at the Ridge Hospital. And then unfortunately, we lost two. So we continued. The rescue came to an end around 7 p.m. That was when we rescued the last person. And then we continued collecting the debris until this morning. So as we speak now, we are done with collecting the rubbish. But there is another adjoining structure which was attached to the existing one. Mm-hmm. Engineers have come here to do a structural integrity test, and it has failed. So we are just waiting for a permit, and then we can start bring that one to down.
0: Oh, okay. So the adjoining building, which is a residential facility, has failed the structural integrity test.
1: Exactly.
0: So it means that there's a green light to. I mean, so it means that it also has to come down, and you're waiting for that permit.
1: It has to come down. Exactly, because as it stands now, it has tilted a bit, and it's posing a danger to residents around. So it's better we pull it down. Yeah. So in some few hours, maybe we'll start working on that.
0: So that is the Greater Accra Regional Director of the National Disaster Management Organization, Dennis Ajano Nati, speaking to me earlier on the Morning Star. He said that it was a matter of hours for that demolition to take place. Let's go over the telephone line and speak to Obed King Aglo for an update on that situation. He is at the ground zero of this particular building collapse, and he's joining us over the telephone line. Obed, first of all, do we have any update at all with regard to the death toll? In the morning when we spoke to NADMO and also the National Fire Service, as well as a member of parliament for the area, the death toll stood at 2. What update do you have now?
2: Right, Nadidi. So right here at the scene of that unfortunate incident, we have spoken to the Accra mayor, and he disclosed to us that the update in terms of the death toll is 3. Initially in the morning, it was 2, but now one person who was part of the persons who were rescued is passed on. So by way of updates, the death toll has risen to 3 people. We were also informed that the building, which is just beside the building that has collapsed, is earmarked for demolition. Initially, when we arrived here, we saw personnel of NADMO here, but currently, they are not on ground. Information we are picking is that they are going to prepare, because for a demolition exercise, they would need permits and some other equipment to effect that demolition. And so they've left the site, and we are pretty sure that they may come back for that demolition exercise. Earlier, we also spoke to one of the relatives of the victims who has survived so far and is appealing for support in terms of treatment of his relative. He tells her that he has been admitted at the Ridge Hospital and is responding

0: and for treatment. And so by way of update, those are the current issues here at the scene where that unfortunate incident happened yesterday.
1: And so as of now, in the morning, NADMO did mention to us that they were securing the permit for this building to be pulled down, and they're expecting that to happen today. But as of now, you tell us that they are not on ground. They are not at the scene. When you go there earlier, they were there, but they are no longer there. We'll see if by close of day this building is going to come down. But have you been able to interact with some of the residents in the area with regard to events leading to this incident, and also the decision to pull down this adjoining structure?
0: Right. So the collapse, you know, led to the destruction of some light poles here, and so has affected adjoining residents and people who work around here. And so they tell me that they want the electricity company of Ghana to speed up in terms of ensuring that their electricity is restored. And also they say that the structure with its earmarked for demolition, they want to know exact date that time that will happen, so that they will be prepared and move away, because that demolition will come with a lot of gaps when it happens. And so those are some of the sentiments that are being expressed by some residents here and people who work around here. But as you mentioned, NADMO has mentioned that demolition will happen, but we cannot tell you the exact time and the day that will happen. And so we are still monitoring here at the scene, and we'll bring you updates of that very demolition at the time.
1: All right, thank you very much. Obed Kinga Glo is our man on the ground in Aveno. We will be moving to other areas as well. So in the morning, the National Disaster Management Organization indicated that that building was going to come down today, and that they were securing a permit for the demolition because it doesn't look safe and they don't want to have another disaster on their hands. They want to protect the occupants of that building as well as people around the area. You're still listening to the Star Midday News on Star 103.5 FM. We are going to take you now to the Osu area as well, where the assembly there is also undertaking some targeted demolition. Some buildings are in a dilapidated state. Therefore, they moved in to have those demolitions done to ensure that life and property are preserved. Let's hear from the chief, municipal chief executive of the Klote Ekoli area, Alfred Alote Gazi, who is at the demolition grounds and says a permit has been received from the court. They've been able to secure a permit from the court, and they are going to proceed with the demolition in the Osu area. Have a listen to what he has been telling our reporter on the ground. But before we hear from him, let's hear from our reporter with regard to what is happening on ground at the moment. Farida is joining us over the telephone line with regard to the latest development concerning the targeted demolition exercise underway in the Osu area. Farida Abubakar is on the line. Farida, what is happening at the moment? Where exactly in Osu are you?
2: So, currently I'm at the Kole Klote Municipal on the Abrebrese Street, which is opposite the TVXYZ building. Yeah. So this it's a story building which is set for demolition. And then residents say this building has been in this municipality for over 50 years. And I think around last year, they have been asked to evacuate because the building is set for demolition, because it looks like a building which would actually pose threat to human life. But then it didn't happen from around last year. And then I got to speak to the National Secretariat, which is RSM at CH. He said that yesterday, residents were still in that building, and so they had to use force to get them out, so the demolition exercise can go on today. So yes, so currently the demolition exercise is ongoing, with the NADMO being present here. The Ghana National Fire Service is also here as well. Yes. A while ago, we had the municipal chief executive for the Kole Klote municipality. He was here, and then he assured us that there has been a permit from the court to demolish this building. Yes, there has been a permit to demolish this building. So Yes, the demolition is currently underway.
1: Okay.
2: And then also, he also reiterated that they are demolishing, they are buildings which are set to be demolished today. Yes. He mentioned that there will be one demolition exercise in this municipality apart from this building, if hopefully they are able to finish up today. And then he also mentioned that the building close to the Aveno building, which collapsed unfortunately yesterday, is set for demolition today, as well as some part of East Lagos. Yeah.
1: All right. Okay. Thank you very much. You heard us speak to our reporter on the ground, Farida Abubakar. She mentioned that she had spoken to the chief executive of the Klote Ekole Municipal Assembly. Let's hear from him, Alfred Alote Gezi. Let's hear what he had to say in connection with this matter.
3: Secondly, what we've done is to go to court. We seek a court order. This is because if they don't do it, we think there will be legal implications. So what we are doing is to ask permission from the court, presenting the court a case that won them several times. Everybody is posing serious challenges. So we want to call this morning and making sure that we have.
1: You heard the MCE for the Klote Ekole Municipal Assembly speaking to reporters on ground, and he is in the person of Mr. Gezi, speaking to reporters on the ground in relation to this particular development. And let me get the specific name for you. And that is Alfred Alote Gezi. There, let's hear from the National Disaster Management Organization. It has thrown a challenge to the various MMDCEs to ensure that they are monitoring, ensuring that people are adhering to standards. He has described as weak enforcement of building regulations as a situation, he says, has contributed to the proliferation of defective structures across the city.
4: I think that our engineering systems must be upgraded, or our local assemblies must up their game in terms of building supervision, because I'm sure that no one supervised this structure from foundation to finishing. And we also gathered information that this structure was put up day and night. So you can imagine, concrete, the cement is the main binding agent when you are mixing concrete. And when you look at the cement content in the concrete, you can see clearly that tonnage were cut, or the proper mix ratio was not achieved. And so these are some of the things that our engineers at the various municipalities must up their game. Even if you issue a permit for such a structure, you need to be doing periodic checkup. You go there and then make sure that you examine that what they brought in the structural drawings are the same thing. Sometimes people present the structural drawing for approval. Once you approve it, but on the side, they don't conform to what they submitted. So it is supervision. It's supervision. That is what I can say for now.
1: We heard the Greater Accra Regional Director of the National Disaster Management Organization, Dennis Nate Ajano, there. A lot of you have been reacting to this building collapse on social media, and Nanama Akwa is here. But before we hear from Nanama, we need to hear from the Vice President, Professor Nana Jane Opoku Ajiman. She's been speaking about this issue as well. She visited the Aveno site when it happened freshly on Sunday. Well, she is urging citizens to adhere strictly to building regulations.
5: Somebody is trapped in there. Why should this happen? Because somebody didn't do the right thing. You see, when people step out to do the right thing, all of us should support them. Sometimes we don't. We even isolate them, and we make the world believe that they are rather the ones doing the wrong things. What is worse than somebody trapped in here? Even if you are trapped in your car, how will it feel? So please, all I'm saying is that let's abide by the rules. I said only yesterday or so that rules never make sense. Nobody likes rules, but we need rules. Otherwise, nothing will function. And we need to do proper investigation. We must all open ourselves to be held to account. It's all of us. This really maybe needn't have happened. But what could we have done? What do we do to ensure that going forward, we are not seeing many like this.
1: Vice President Professor Nana Jane Opokwajima, let's find out the reactions on social media. Nanama Akua has joined me in the studio. Nanama, what are people saying?
6: Thank you very much, Na. We start with Grace, who says, may God comfort the loved ones during this difficult time. A tragic end to what could have been prevented. We also have Engineer Kwoku. This event that happens after the dust settles, there will be formed committees to investigate what happened and nothing will be done about it. We would be here next year, same June, and similar things would recur. Our leaders just don't prioritize safety of the citizenry. We need action and not compassionate gestures and visitations. Benjamin Boafo, oh, a precious soul is lost in the twinkle of an eye. Rest well. Well, it's now three, as we heard from Obed. We also have the next comment. The rain is exposing weak buildings. We have Kwokuteli. Why is the second building still there? What are we waiting for? Well, we've been told it will be demolished. We also have Chingy Lorenzo. I pray everybody will be fine during these coming months. We also have Kofi. You know the problem? That's the result of people buying marshland and filling it to erect buildings under no supervision of authorities. It's a lot in the country. People build without the right materials and no one cares. We also have Ben here. As a structural engineer, it's sad and heartbreaking. We keep having similar incidents lately. There's a lot I would have loved to say, but in a nutshell, design and build with professionals. Professionals are not expensive. It's cheap labor that is rather expensive. And our last comment is from Ejahine. They have to arrest the engineer or foreman who supervised the building. I mean, it's an unfortunate thing, and I don't know whether it's a good or a bad thing that the rains are exposing these weak structural buildings around Accra, but let's hope that as they've started, they will continue. My name is Nanama Akwa.
1: Thank you very much, Anama Akwa, bringing us those reactions on social media. 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Let's turn our attention now to matters relating to health, and we're going to the Ashanti region, and the Ministry of Health has defended its decision to suspend the CEO of the Komfo Anokye Teaching Hospital, Dr. Pakwesi Beidu, despite protests from workers. Well, the ministry insists that the action is intended to enforce discipline and accountability within the health sector. The Health Minister, Kwabena Ntaikando, is expected to meet the board of the hospital today over the matter. A spokesperson for the Health Ministry, Tony Goodman, spoke to me earlier on the Morning Star.
7: If you are going to do this, you must get a waiver. You must come to the minister, and the minister will go to the president, and the waiver will be given. So it's the administrative proprietness of this thing. That is what we are dealing with. We are not dealing with the medical aspect of it. The CEO is also a medical officer. The directive did not say that he cannot work as a medical officer. The one who appointed the CEO is saying that you did not consult me before doing this. So you step aside for 2 weeks. Let me do some investigation. We have been crying. We have been complaining that we go to hospitals and there are no disciplines. People are doing things on their own. If we refuse to instill discipline in the health sector today, we'll continue to have problems.
1: Okay.
7: So
1: one of the key things that in the aftermath of, you know, the director, the administrative decision to suspend the CEO, in the aftermath of it, there's been, you know, various reactions, including that of the Ghana Medical Association.
7: No, the Honorable Minister caused other persons and institutions to engage. He will be engaging the board also today.
1: Okay.
7: And then, so that is what is happening.
1: Okay. So the minister will be engaging the board today?
7: Yes, the minister will be engaging the board today.
1: You heard that, Tony Goodman. He also dismissed claims that the Minister for Health, Kwabena Ntaikando, has been hostile towards medical practitioners, as being claimed by the Ghana Medical Association. He insists that the minister remains committed to constructive engagement with personnel in the sector.
7: The minister has never been hostile to any health worker. The minister has rather defended and has been speaking for health workers. There are a lot of things we cannot put out there, but the benefit, even this year, the benefit GMA alone is getting from the ministry is enormous. So the only thing we can do to the minister is to praise him. If he's giving you the resources and where he feels that you are going wrong and I can rebuke you, he has the right to do that. So I'm not sure, because one of us has been buried. One of us has been suspended. For that reason, we can call the minister name. In the health sector, it's either you are in charge or you lose control over the sector entirely. That is what we have in the health sector. What the minister is doing is protecting patients and also making sure that health workers are respected. The reason they're saying that the violence in the hospital, it is because the people think, the perception, that when we go to hospital, we don't get the right care. So that perception. So people go to the hospital with that hostile attitude.
1: You heard the spokesperson for the Ministry of Health, Tony Goodman. Let's quickly take you to the courts, because the High Court in Accra has reinstated the bail conditions granted to Borno Regional Chairman of the New Patriotic Party, Kwame Bafo, popularly known as Abronye DC, after cautioning him to desist from any future breach. Well, let's go over the telephone line and speak to our legal affairs correspondent, Mutala Inusa, for more on this. So, Mutala, what more can you tell us on this story?
8: So Nadede, we do know that last Thursday the High Court made an order asking the police to remand Abronye DC, and the reason was that the bail that was granted him on sometime 21st of May, he has not complied with the order or has not fully executed the bail bond, i.e. to say that the conditions include him for submitting his passport to the registry of the court. That has not been done. He came to the court asking for a particular condition to say that he is expected to travel out of the jurisdiction, and so that would hinder his educational rights. The court notes that once you have not fully complied with the orders of the court cannot listen to that particular application to vary. So the court dismissed that request and ordered that he be remanded until he submits the passport to the registry of the court. Now, fast forward, Friday morning, he submitted the passport to the court. This morning, he appeared before the court with an application for violation for the court to rescind the order for him to be remanded. This was after he had submitted that particular passport to the court. The court sought confirmation from the registrar, which same was confirmed. Copies of the passport was shown to the judge, and after perusing that, the court has said that the order for him to be remanded is rescinded and he is restored to his previous bail condition. But the court was concerned about his conduct. The court warned that, cautioned him that he should not repeat such a conduct again. Should he breach that, the bail conditions would be rescinded or will be revoked. So this morning, he's lucky he's come. The court has accepted his prayer after the court now has in possession his traveling document. Anytime he seeks to travel, he can come to the court and seek the court express permission. If the court agrees with him, his passport will be given. But if the court disagrees, the passport will be with the court. That is what has happened. But now, baby, just before I go, the case in which Chairman Wuntumi and three others, Kwame, NP, and of course, Owusu Bempah and Akonta Mining, outstanding trial for Agalamsey activities in the Tano Nimbi Forest Reserve is currently underway. The investigator, Eugene Akpo Glover, is currently in the witness box, and lawyers of Chairman Wuntumi and then other three accused persons led by Andy Apiakubi are subjecting him to further cross-examination to discredit or to test the veracity of his testimonies before the court decided over by Justice Ruby Aize.
1: All right. Thank you very much, Mutala Inusa, our legal affairs correspondent, bringing us up to speed with developments from the courts. Let's quickly move from the courts and bring you sports. And Jones Aji is here. Good afternoon to you, Jones. What's in sports?
9: Well, we'll start off with the Black Stars of Ghana, because Ghana's final preparations for the 2026 FIFA World Cup have suffered a slight setback after Honduras withdrew from a planned international friendly scheduled for June 9. The Black Stars were expected to face the Central American national behind closed doors as part of their final build-up to the global tournament. And the match had been arranged after an earlier proposed fixture against Jamaica also failed to materialize. However, Honduras will no longer be available for the encounter, forcing the GFA to look for alternative options. Meanwhile, the Black Stars have been training in Washington as preparations continue ahead of Ghana's opening tie with Panama on June 17th. Let's go to tennis, because Alexander Zverev finally has landed a Grand Slam title that threatened to elude him by overcoming Fallio Kuboli and his own nerves to win a tense French Open final in five sets. The 29-year-old German secured his first long-awaited major triumph with a 6-1, 4-6, 6-4, 6-5 and then 6-1 victory over 10th seed Kuboli on Sunday evening in Paris. After losing his three previous Grand Slam finals, second seed Zverev became interestingly tight against an opponent playing in his first championship match. So congratulations to Zverev, world number three. Finally, he has his Grand Slam. That's all for sports. I am Jones Aji.
1: Thank you very much, Jones, bringing us the very latest in the world of sports. Now, just before we go, concerned citizens of Adeso in the Upper West Achim area in the Eastern region have demonstrated over unemployment, boundary disputes and persistent power outages in the area. The demonstrators presented a petition to the District Chief Executive, Rebecca Chisa, outlining the key grievances affecting the community. A member of the concerned citizens of Adeso, Daniel Ochere, has been speaking to the media about their plight.
10: The unemployment issue,
11: sure.
10: Yes. That is why we are calling for, our DC to come to our aid. Because, as you can see, now Adesu town has become, the town of Okada riders. If any young guy completed his education, the next thing to do is to go and ride the Okada. So we are appealing to our DC also to channel our petition to the right office and for them to come to our aid. At least this sack factory can give a lot of employment to the youth. At least the rate crime of Upper West Akin will be reduced. So we are appealing. It's not a fight. It's not about politics. It's not about anything serious. But we are appealing to the government. Since this factory has been in existence more than 10 years, at least, they should do something about it for us. So the youth also can have something to do. We don't know the motive behind. We have been calling. This is not the first time we are calling for this initiative. We've been asking a lot of questions, but it has been no answer. When you ask, they will tell you when NPP comes, they will do something about it. When NDC comes, they will do something about it. So I think we will continue to push until something better comes out of it.
1: You heard there one, a member of the concerned citizens of Adeso, Daniel Ochere, speaking to the media about the plight of residents in Adeso, in the Upper West Achim area in the Eastern region. And that is how we wrap up today's edition of the Star Midday News on Star 103.5 FM. For more news, do log on to starfm.com.gh. My name is Nadia Detete. Thank you so much for your company and do have a great afternoon.

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0: I haven't even read them because they keep on coming. They keep on coming. I think that I have to turn one of the phone off.
1: You haven't read any of them? Messages of
0: no,
1: support?
0: No, not at all. Look, they still calling. They still calling. Phones are calling. So that shows how joy people are in our country. I haven't even read them because they keep on coming. They keep on coming. I think that I have to turn one of the phone off.
1: You haven't read any of them? Messages of
0: support? No, not at all. Look, they still calling. They still calling. Phones are calling. So that shows how joy people are in.

The problem was coach. Coach didn't do well. He didn't very good well. Look at the selection coach I'm doing. The day are you. It's a young player. It's an experienced player. But it's a young. It's an 20 player. Look at the position. A coach. At the day you are playing 11, look at the position coach I put into. But the only thing we are having another chance for Burkina, the only problem is coach. Coach was doing the very good experienced players to play. Look at Yamin Dramani, playing African Cup, playing World Cup, have good experiences than at the day you and other players. We need to use the bad materials, read the good materials, and pray that tomorrow match we can win 2 goals against the Burkina, more or less 2-0 against the Burkina. My position is depend on the coach, the selection. Go do a very good selection for a Ghanaian. I mean, all the Ghanaians love the football, our hard game. The coach has doing the good. Sorry, bro, for name fat. So, coach is doing a good selection for Ghanaian players. So I think the Ghana will qualify for the next stage. For next stage. Because they're going to have the straight players. The straight players there. I mean, the Dramani. And look at the selection. Change the... look at this player. They call Opokwa Jemai. And bring Hans Raffo. Playing the serving position. It's no good at all. Unless we use the good materials, good players. And so, because look at the Ivory Coast and Ghana. Ivory Coast have experiences. More experience than Ghana. Than Ghana. And go coach has good using good good players support the Ghana. Ghana will win tomorrow match 2 goals against. I know. The only thing that's why I'm saying is the coach are using some 220 players, but they're using experienced players. They're still there. Ghana still have experienced players. But use those players to play tomorrow match. Ghana will win the match.

some referees after games. They're not supposed to go out. They're not supposed to go house. Because a man go see foul. You go kick ball. He go just stand. They look like mumu. If you kick ball, now you look hard. It's everywhere. Whether you be see, the main thing for this game be say, we are robbed. Well robbed. Very, very well. Every single thing our player do. Now foul ball. The ref no allow the game flow. Whether na foul, no be foul. The man go blow. Evil just food in this man mind. Then just plan say, then go rob us this night. And then succeed like.

0: Jala. The coach Carlos Queiroz has released a squad for that friendly match against Wales before the final, squad would be released for the World Cup. You're taking the thoughts of some Ghanaians on what they make of the squad.
1: There have been some inclusions that, we didn't really expect. But for me, I think that Carlos is in a situation where we don't know whether we should start criticizing him or we should wait and then analyze his game later on. But for me, let's give him the benefit of a doubt and then hope that the collapse that he has made, he will be able to justify them at the end of the World Cup.
2: They have a nice squad, but the quality, watch the clubs they are playing in Europe. Some of them, they can't even make it into the first 11 of their clubs in Europe. So, as for Ghana, I don't think we'll make it.
3: It's a good call-up, but I was expecting some players, for example, Callum Hudson-Odoi, Eddie Nketiah, Josh Achampong to be added to the squad. But unfortunately, they are not able to get the call-up. And also, Ghana's star boy, Mohamed Kudus. Unfortunately, he's also out there injured.
4: Benjamin Asari should go because it's been a while that local player going to that such tournament. So, Benjamin Asari can go. For that one, fine. But for the forward, I think they should drop, I don't want to mention a name, they should drop one of the strikers or two, especially two, for me two.
0: Okay.
4: Only watch the list. You see that from the last to the second last on here, those two people should be dropped. They should bring in, I love Thomas Asante.
5: I think those are the materials we have available in the section of Kudus Mohamed, who we all know is our star boy, but not

0: for now, yeah, they are on course because this is the first match for the coach. Yes, and I think the coach is trying to know, I mean, the players. So it was okay. It was okay. It was okay.
1: It was very nice. Just that I realized all of our matches, at the end of the match, we always lose. So I think there must be a consistent training. And then they should play the ball with passion, like the old players, what they were doing. So I think that is the what I can say for now. Give it to the Benjamin Atari, the keeper. He did very well, to my liking.
2: Particularly in the first half, I was impressed. But I think in the second half, they did far better. I think Caleb Yenchi did very well. And Sinea also performed well.
3: Because look at, let's just say, when they go to the Dayokodema Cup team, they're doing best, they are defending. This World Cup, what Ghana wants to go into the World Cup?
4: Why?
3: They're not serious.
4: Oh.
3: Oh, Maza. Because look at, let's just say, when they go to the
5: Dayokodema Cup team, they're doing best, they are
6: defending. We are ready.
7: We are ready.
8: We are ready.
9: We are ready.
10: We're ready.
11: We're ready.
12: We are ready.
13: We are ready.
14: We are ready.
15: We are ready.
16: We're ready.
17: We are ready.
18: We are ready.
19: We are ready.
3: We're ready.
8: We're ready.
16: We are ready.
17: We are ready.
13: We are ready.
14: We are ready.
12: We are ready.
15: We are ready.
11: We are ready.
17: We are ready.

0: Wait.
1: In high school, even after high school, we pursued music a little bit, but
0: Wait,
1: we
0: so you have a
1: decided we
0: song?
1: decided
0: You have a song?
1: oh, a couple of songs, but you know, it's good. It's good. They are not released yet, but then you know, it's in the archives. They are in the archives.
0: Let's talk World Cup songs.
1: Yeah, but then for the songs, I mean, my favorite is Shakira's song. I mean, very well
0: Die Die
1: song.
0: Yeah. Well, we have so many of them in there, and back home as well, we have Kofi Kinata.
1: Yeah,
0: and then we have Ebo.
1: Yeah,
0: yes, Ebo. Ebo's own. I like the beginning.
1: I'm very impressed with that song because of the voice.
0: Yeah,
1: the voice, the quality of the voice, and then how good the song sounds. You know, when you listen to the song, when you listen to the you want me to get into my musical element.
0: The vocal
1: dexterity
0: Allah.
1: He used in that, like it was very, very good.
0: Let's listen to a both clarity, song. Yeah. Then we come back, we move to the world of NBA, and then we do some tennis. Then finally, we head to the World Cup. Here is a both World Cup song.

0: All right, still live on Star 103.5 FM. Let's get into the world of NBA now quickly. And we head to the world of tennis because we have a new Grand Slam champion.
1: Yeah.
0: Then from there, we go to football. All right, Hassan, take us to America, but not for football.
1: For the National Basketball Association, where the NBA Finals are on, and a lot of surprises in the NBA Finals. The Eastern Conference champions and the Western Conference champions. The Western Conference champions are the San Antonio Spurs, while the Eastern Conference champions are the New York Knicks. And as things stand now, the New York Knicks are up by 2-0 in the series, and it's quite surprising, but not too surprising, because as a matter of fact, when the New York Knicks and the San Antonio Spurs met in the Emery Cup final, the New York Knicks actually won. So they have the numbers of San Antonio Spurs. But then people also think that, I mean, if you're able to, you know, wipe out the defending champions in Oklahoma City Thunder with, say, Gilgeous Alexander and then Jalen Williams and the likes, I mean, Chet Holmgren, all these great, great players, if you are able, you know, to wipe them out in the Western Conference Final, I mean, you stand a very, very good chance of winning the grand finale of the NBA. So the New York Knicks being 2-0 up comes quite as a surprise to a lot of people. You know, Jalen Brunson has proven that he is a clutch player. He has proven that, you know, when it comes to the big moment, he's a clutch. In the second game, in game two, he actually clocked himself 30 points in that game. Victor Wembanyama getting somewhere 28-29 points or so. So it's been very, very competitive between the two teams. I mean, Jalen Brunson actually, you know, granted an interview. When you listen to him, it's like a deja vu of what happened in 2009, where the Cleveland, what's it called?

0: The LA Lakers, actually, LA Lakers were in the finals and they're leading 2-0. And then Kobe Bryant was asked why he's not smiling, why he's not happy. And he actually said that the game is not over. The tie is not over. Yes, we are 2-0 up, but then there's still a lot more games to play. And yesterday or last night, the same response was given by Jalen Brunson when he was asked why, you know, he's not feeling, you know, too easy. He's not easing himself. And he says that, no, the tie is not over. You know, a team can come back from 2-0 down and win the entire series. So they want to make sure that they get the job done. Until the job is done, they are not smiling, they are not happy. So yeah, the New York Knicks are 2-0 up against the San Antonio Spurs. San Antonio Spurs have a very, very good team, a very young team. With a mix of experience. I mean, De'Aaron Fox is in there with a lot of experience. Harrison Barnes also in there. But the defensive player of the year, Victor Wembanyama, is the main man for the San Antonio Spurs. He was also adjudged as the MVP for the Western Conference. So he actually has that responsibility of dragging the team back into this final. And tomorrow's game, not tomorrow, okay, later this day, later today, around 11:30, these two teams will be in action. And if San Antonio Spurs actually lose this game, for me, it's over. You know, it's over for the San Antonio Spurs. It's a best of seven series, and then you are 3-0 down. I mean, practically it's over. So the San Antonio Spurs have to make sure that they drag themselves back into this tie. The last time the Spurs were in the final was 12 years ago. The last time the Knicks were in the final was about 20 years ago, 20-something years ago in 1999. 27 years or so ago in 1999, and it was actually against San Antonio Spurs with the likes of Tim Duncan, but then the Spurs actually won that one. So the New York Knicks wants to make sure that they get that championship, and the San Antonio Spurs wants to also get back to that period of domination. They dominated the Western Conference for a while with the best trio in the history of the NBA, Manu Ginobili, Tony Parker, and then Tim Duncan. Also with the greatest manager in the NBA history, Greg Popovich. So they dominated for a while, but then after Popovich's retirement, things haven't gone too well for the San Antonio Spurs. But then they are hoping that with this young crop of players, they get themselves back into the period of dominance. So it's all to play for in the NBA. The San Antonio Spurs 2-0 down to the New York Knicks. More to play in the NBA. Like I always say, whatever the news is with regards to the NBA, you know that we'll bring you here, right here, live on Star 103.5 FM.
1: Well, so that is updates from the world of the basketball league. Let's move to tennis. Yes, because Alexander Zverev finally. Oh, Charlie, man, he suffered.
0: It's been a long time.
1: He suffered, and he's finally had to do it. And when to the lead up to the final, you realize that if this one, you know, win, I'm dead.
0: Yeah.
1: It was not going to happen for him. So Alexander Zverev finally landed a Grand Slam title that threatened to elude him by overcoming Flavio Cuboli and his own nerves to win a tense French Open final in five sets. The 29-year-old German secured his first long-awaited major triumph with a 6-1, 4-6, 6-4, 6-7, and then a 6-1 victory over 10th seed Cuboli on Sunday evening in Paris. After losing his three previous Grand Slam finals, second seed Zverev became increasingly tight against an opponent playing in his first championship match, and that was in marked contrast to the start of the match. So congratulations to him. I mean, Cuboli could not serve the fourth set, but your man had to just come. But he also gave him a good game. Well, yeah, it was not easy. A lot of people felt that it was just going to be a walkover.
0: Exactly.
1: But it was not easy at all for him there.
0: I mean, I'm very, very happy for Alex. I mean, he has been quite unfortunate to have two of the best tennis players playing during his generation.
1: His era, yeah.
0: Using in his era. I mean, Yannick Sinner and then Carlos Alcaraz.
1: Alcaraz.
0: But you see, some people also argue that, I mean, there was a point in time where you had four greats playing at the same time. Roger Federer, Rafael Nadal, Novak Djokovic, and then Andy Murray.
1: Andy Murray, then, I know you agree.
0: Andy Murray won the Wimbledon, He has won a couple of Grand Slams.
1: Oh, but the major ones, you know, really, you know, be there.
0: Yeah, I mean, Wimbledon is a great one.
1: He's not part. They're only top four.
0: Okay, you see, wait. Top four. Obviously, he'll be the fourth one.
1: And he's not.
0: But then the top three,
1: so
0: it's
1: you know that if you want to make room, you have to be pushing. Massa, there are only three greats.
0: Oh, no. You see, when tennis people talk about the greats, you know, obviously you talk about Roger Federer, you talk about Novak Djokovic, and then you talk about Rafael Nadal.
1: Yeah.
0: But then when they're also speaking, they also mention Andy Murray. For being the greatest British tennis player number one, number two, during this generation of these three greats, he also gave them a round for their money.
1: See, he gave them a round for that's the point. Though.
0: Seriously, he gave them a round for their money. And he has won a couple of Grand Slams.
1: It's just like shifting a goalpost to suit him. That's all.
0: It's more like Ballon d'Or this thing conversation.
1: Let's move to
0: Messi, Ronaldo.
1: Let's talk about congratulations to
0: Ronaldo Nazario. Then you add Ronaldinho to it or something. That's how it is. But then I mean for Alexander Zverev, this is a period where you know he put down his name or his foot in the history of tennis, because you can't claim to be a great if you've not won a Grand Slam.
1: Yeah,
0: you know. So this is a very very good one for him. I mean, in the Australian Open, he actually got himself to the semifinal, and you know, prior to that, he was saying that it would be very very good for him to win because he's actually diabetic. You know, forming a foundation, you know, for children with diabetes.
1: Yeah.
0: And all that. So I mean, he has a bigger purpose than tennis. You know, he has a bigger purpose. He wants to serve as a role model to these diabetic kids. You know that, I mean, the fact that you are diabetic doesn't mean, you know, you are incapable of achieving greatness. So he has always wanted to achieve this, and finally he has achieved it. And this French Open has been a tournament of surprises. You know, just as the Australian Open. You know, you saw the likes of Coco Gauff crashing out early in the stages and all that.
1: Round of 32, very, very early,
0: and it was very, very shocking. For this French Open as well, it happened. The likes of Yannis Sinner,
1: maybe you never know. Maybe this might translate into the World Cup.
0: Someone was telling me today that Ghana might win the World Cup.
1: Keep praying.
0: So I mean, very very good for Alexander Zverev. He should use this as momentum into other tournaments.
1: All right, still live on Star 103.5 FM, and it is the Sports Digest with me, Jones. It is that I'm here with Hassan Meroni and Solomon Dria. The Apostle, yes, a name has been added to his name, Apostle Sports Atom, the only apostle of sports in Ghana. And he's also here with us. All right, let's just get to the World Cup, and let's not waste time at all and get to the World Cup. Friendlies. If friendlies are anything to go by, I took my time to look at all the friendlies that have been played so far, and I realized that what some of the teams are doing is that apart from attackers and then the forwards, the forwards and the midfielders, they are maintaining the center backs because it's a very key, a part of the system. And so you watch some of the games that have been played, you see that the center backs maybe just play around the 80th minutes, then that's when they're substituted. Well, we've seen Argentina beat Honduras. I don't know if Honduras are scared that we'll beat them as well. The news is that Honduras, that were scheduled to play on the 9th, the Black Stars were scheduled to play the, Honduras in a closed stadium, so that won't be live on TV.
0: Yeah.
1: Obviously, because of tactical reasons, that one has been cancelled because Honduras, they've withdrawn. Yes, and they are not going to be part of that friendly anymore. We know that they are not coming to the World Cup. We know that Honduras are not. So why did they even? And they should come so that we score them some. But anyway, so they lost to Argentina by 2-0. Messi was not in that game. But the crazy thing is that just for his warm up. Messi. Just for the warm up, the way people turned out for the warm up, keke, was crazy. Croatia, they are in a group. They beat Slovenia by 2-1. In that midfield, you know, one thing I also realized about Croatia is that they have the coach doesn't care about the age. because the old players are in there.
0: Yeah.
1: You remember Pasalic. Mm-hmm. Pasalic also, Mario Pasalic came off the bench to score for Croatia in that game. He's 31 years old. Now you go to the midfield, and then there's Kovacic, who obviously plays for Manchester City. He's 32 years old, captain of the team. Modric is 40 years old. Modric is 40 years.
0: Yeah.
1: And there's Ivan Perisic. Perisic is 37 years old. Charlie, if the likes of Marvin Senaya what's the name? Who is that right back? Ali Hussein and Co. cannot mark 37-year-old Perisic.
0: Massa.
1: Let me let me finish. Then there's Kramaric, right?
0: Yeah.
1: Who plays for Hoffenheim?
0: Yeah.
1: 34 years old.
0: Mm-hmm.
1: It's only that when you look, even the back line, you see the likes of Pongracic in there, and then Eric. I mean, these are the young guys that have come into the team. But then in that midfield and up front, the coach believes in the experience of his players. So we have to be beating the likes of Croatia, although they won their game against Slovenia. Quick one on that.
0: I mean, the Croatian team is a team that has, they've made sure that they keep a core of the players from 2010, you know, down till today. Right. And that has to be credited to Slaven Bilic, their former coach and former West Ham manager. I mean, he brought in the likes of Luka Modric, the likes of Perisic, all these players. And then, you know, they have been able to maintain it. And we've seen progress with the Croatian team.
1: Mm.
0: You know, they've bettered their performances as the World Cup come. You know, every competition, you know, they make sure that they go a step further than the previous one. And yeah, I mean, getting to the finals in 2018 only to get to the semifinals in 2022, it was a very good tournament for them. But now these players are now older, you know, obviously. But then this coach still believes in this in these players.
1: Yeah.
0: Same as our coach, you know, Carlos Queiroz. He actually believes in experience.
1: Yeah.
0: He believes a lot.
1: But we don't have
0: experience.
1: Those old age like they are, you know.
0: When it comes to the World Cup, experience plays a you know, a very very key role.
1: Mm.
0: You know, you don't just say that, okay, yes, we have talent, so that is it.
1: Mm.
0: There is something called World Cup fever.
1: Yeah.
0: And if you've played in the World Cup a couple of times,
1: what?
0: You know how to withstand the pressure. Mm. You know how to react when
1: and get ready and prepare and play and perform well.
0: Exactly.
1: That Mexican goalkeeper Ochoa,
0: he's
1: a typical example.
0: He has been there for a very long time. So the Croats are a very, very good side, very well compacted side with a lot of experience. So it doesn't matter whether we have young players or not. At the end of the day, we need to be at our best in order to stand a chance against this well-experienced, you know, team.
1: Well, Denmark played Ukraine, and there was a sad news in that game.
0: Yeah.
1: Eriksen, who former Manchester United player, and he is actually the captain of the team. He was not captain. He was on, like, captain at that time.
0: Mm-hmm.
1: He plays for Wolfsburg now, former Manchester United and Spurs player. Again, you remember there was a time that he collapsed with the national team.
0: Yeah.
1: And then there was an artificial ventilator, inserted in his heart, right?
0: Yeah.
1: He's been using that. Yesterday, he collapsed again. Charlie, them are for just sure.
0: Initially, when it happened the first time, it was like, Charlie,
1: enough is enough.
0: This one, if it was an African,
1: I posted, you know, in a group yesterday that he doesn't have more passion than Dede Ayew. But I don't care, retired
0: Charlie.
1: Anyway, so that game was 2-1, but the game had to be suspended or abandoned.
0: But Udogu actually scored.
1: Yeah, a brilliant goal. Yes. Don't worry. Next thing, people will see something. And Morocco and Norway. Morocco and Norway played out a 1-1 draw. A very, very close game in that one.
0: Jones, I want to talk about Morocco.
1: Quick one.
0: You see, I told you here that.
1: Mm-hmm.
0: I think Morocco stand a chance of topping that Group C.
1: Mm. Why, you've seen something?
0: Just look at this Norway team.
1: They played 1-1.
0: Yes.
1: But this Norway team
0: is the same team that we were talking about. That we said they have Haaland, they have Odega,
1: compare that to
0: they
1: Brazil.
0: Have Musa, they have... Ooh. But Morocco has run with them.
1: Mm-hmm.
0: So if Morocco are capable of drawing with a very stacked Norway team.
1: But don't forget that.
0: Not a second best Norway team.
1: They made 1, 2, 3, 4, 5, 6, 7, 8, 9, 10. 10 substitions.
0: It gives it energy. It's a friendly. So you're definitely going to have the substitutions will come because so it's a friendly.
1: You can't compare that friendly.
0: I am telling you that Morocco. You see, leading up to this game. Now their new coach Mohamed.
1: Yeah.
0: He has actually matched the same record that Walid Regragui and then Hervé Renard had when they took charge of the national team. And these two coaches had the best stats for Morocco going into a tournament.
1: Mm.
0: Now, Mohamed has matched that record. So, it tells you a lot. Now, mind you, Walid Regragui was appointed, you know, as the coach of Morocco prior to the World Cup in 2022. Mm. And he went on to the semi-final.
1: Anyway.
0: Now, you know, Mohamed has been appointed as the coach of Morocco prior to the World Cup, and he hasn't lost in five matches. So for me, I'm still saying that Morocco stand a chance of winning that group and then doing well,
1: getting 9 points against Brazil. Kasa Inframa, we are here. Ecuador beat Guatemala by 3-0. Colombia also beat Jordan 2-0. And then we saw Belgium trashing Tunisia.
0: Yeah.
1: Just like we do Tunisia, that they should be careful. It's over for them.
0: Yeah.
1: They trashed them 5-0. Portugal, potential World Cup winners.
0: Yes.
1: They beat Chile by 2-1.
0: Host
1: nation USA lost to Germany 2-1. Switzerland and Australia played out a 1-1 draw. England, I have a message here from Ugochukwu. I'll read it. You can also send in your text message as well. 055-288-0216. Send it text message. No problem. WhatsApp message, text message, no problem. 055-288-0216 or 0535-183-317. Germany beats USA 2-1. And then Switzerland and Australia played out a 1-1 draw. England beat New Zealand 1-0. Brazil beat Egypt 2-1. And then Venezuela also lost to Turkey by 2-1. Well, Ugochukwu says that, Ugochukwu from Ashaman. Well, the World Cup is coming home to England. I trust Thomas Tuchel. Okay, now let me move before I get to Hassan. Ato, today we're asking, which nation is going to win the World Cup? The World Cup is just Thursday. You said that when we are getting there, now we are here. Right now, it is in front of us. Someone where I watch football in Atlanta, they'll tell you that AC Unai, so now the World Cup is upon us. Do you think it's going to be Argentina? Do you think they can defend the title? Do you think it's going to go to Europe? And would it be a new face, a first timer, or probably Africa or Asia as a surprise for the world at all?
2: Tough question, but I look through the call-ups. And I feel two countries are likely to win. The first one is Spain.
1: Because of the collapse. Like the players that they've brought to.
2: Yes,
1: the
2: quality.
1: Okay, so the players that you've seen.
2: Yes, because that's what we can use to judge.
1: That's what you can use. We are using Midu. I'm saying Ghana is winning the World Cup. Like,
2: yeah,
1: see.
2: Oh, yeah.
1: I'm using what I saw in church yesterday.
2: Yeah, I tell you that my father is a pastor. I can confidently tell you that prayers does not change things that hard work needs to do. Yes, there are things you need to put in place and God will help you.
1: Mm.
2: For instance, if you have a child who is, let's say, 8 years and go to a church and the prophet sees your child and say your child will be a medical doctor. You don't wake up the following day, go to Kolebu, buy a dress for him, buy a lab coat, the things, the earpiece the doctors have used. You don't buy that one and give to your son and tell your son that, okay, now you're a medical doctor.
1: Mm.
2: What do? It guides you on the kind of school your child needs to go.
1: Yeah.
2: Goes to a medical school and become what, a medical doctor. It doesn't mean that the prophecy didn't come to pass.
1: Yeah.
2: But there were things you need to put in place. So, yes, people may believe that when God says, hey, we are going to play football, England will do a circle, Ghana will do a circle, everybody will pray. But anyway, if they score Ghana, that doesn't mean God didn't listen.
1: Mm.
2: God listened, but your input also counts.
1: But so for you, Spain?
2: I look at Spain and I also look at Holland, the Netherlands team.
1: Really?
2: Yes.
1: Netherlands.
2: Yeah, I don't know. I have a funny feeling about. I feel the team is all around. Having a funny feeling, and a lot of eyeballs are not there. I know people think Portugal will win because of Ronaldo, but
1: no, we are not saying we will win because okay.
2: I think my favorite number one is Spain.
1: Spain.
2: Yeah.
1: You watch their friendly? Have you watched their friendlies?
2: I've watched their friendlies. Is it is the same team they brought from the Euros? Just a few changes.
1: Lamine Yamal is not fit.
2: Of course, Lamine is not fit. That is the only.
1: Don't blow you think
2: have.
1: That's a big blow to them?
2: That's the only blow they have, but. I think I'm being told he'll be ready for the second game, then subsequent games as well. So they are good to go. I don't think, yes, Lamine is a big guy. His absence means a lot to the team, but they can find their way around. And I've said this countless times that the World Cup, see, I have a funny feeling one of the big countries will fall out again.
1: Oh, as usual, as for the as in from the group stage,
2: You know, this one is very big. So even Obomodin at third place can beat Marco.
1: Yeah.
2: But that I have a funny feeling that one of the big clubs will not even make it to the third base place, and they'll fall out. So you get so I'm just hoping yes things go well.
1: Atom says Spain or Holland are winning the World Cup, and some people feel that Argentina are going to win the World Cup. And defend it. Ugochukwu says that it is finally coming home. He says he trusts Thomas Tuchel. Which, I have this one.
2: England will score as with that. That was
1: you, hold on, hold on. Let me read the messages before I come to Hassan. David inside Afienya Mataeko. Charlie, big shout out to you, David. Inside Afienya Mataeko. He says that the World Cup is going straight to England. Sorry. Mankani. He says, the World Cup is going straight to Europe and no other country than Portugal. As for Ghana, it will take only a miracle for us to get just 1 point. David inside Afienya Mataeko. So for David, he believes that it is going to be Portugal. They are going to win the World Cup. Wow. And this one says that, good day, Star FM. Ivory Coast beating France. But Ivory Coast beating France. Charlie, be serious, so let's not sleep, okay? Let's not sleep on that, okay? I think most African teams will do well, except Ghana. Oh, Charlie. Why boys, they so? I think most African countries will do well, except Ghana. What I don't want is that two African teams will meet and eliminate one out in the knockout. So I think you want us to take seriously Ivory Coast beating France, okay? And he thinks that the African teams will do well. In there, you didn't add your name, but please next time add your name. You can also send us your thoughts. Who do you think is going to win the World Cup? Do you think Messi and Argentina will defend it? Would it be one of the host nations? Do you think that it would be an African team or it will go to Europe? Send us your thoughts on 055-288-0216. 055-288-0216. You can send it probably on WhatsApp. You can send it on as a text message. Would gladly read them to the world for you. Hassan.
0: Yeah. Statistically. Historically. Spiritually. Mentally. Emotionally. Portugal are going to win the World Cup. And you see, the
1: Ronaldo's
0: reason I'm saying
1: Portugal.
0: This, Portugal.
1: Did you see the video trending of Ronaldo heading the ball? Have you
0: it
1: seen
0: happens.
1: It?
0: It happens. It happens. And it's very funny that every single time a major tournament is happening.
1: Are you doing this because Messi has won it and you guys need the World Cup? You guys need the World Cup to equate your argument.
0: You don't need, I mean, whether or not
1: Ronaldo fans need the World Cup to equate argument.
0: Even if Messi goes down as the greatest of all time, right? Ronaldo will.
1: If he goes down, what do you mean? Listen, even if he goes down,
0: I'm making a point.
1: Why is it not
0: I'm
1: the GOAT already?
0: No, I'm saying that even if he goes down as the greatest, they are not done playing. Both of them have not retired.
1: The argument for the Messi fans is that, from them is that he's already done it. He's done.
0: So
1: he's won everything.
0: So if Ronaldo wins the World Cup, does the GOAT debate, the GOAT debate come back on? Or
1: so that's what I'm saying. That is why you guys want Portugal to win it.
0: So that's what I'm saying. That's why I'm making a point that even if Messi goes down as the greatest of all time, whether or not Ronaldo wins the World Cup, okay, some people will still tag Messi as the greatest of all time. But I'm saying that for me, he will be my favorite player of all time. He might not be the GOAT, but he will be my favorite player. But that is not the reason why I'm saying that Portugal will win the World Cup. You see. And the reason why you are seeing these videos about Ronaldo is that every single time there is a major tournament that's about to happen, a major European tournament, that is when you hear the question asked that, is Ronaldo better off without? Is Portugal better off without Ronaldo?
3: Ronaldo, yeah.
0: During the Nations League, you never heard that. When he scored in the semis against Germany and then scored in the final against Spain, brought them back into the final against
3: Nations
0: Spain.
3: League.
0: These are the same teams that played in Nations League.
3: But you know, Ronaldo has never scored in a World Cup knockout game.
0: We know that. But the point I'm making is that these same teams that are playing in the World Cup, these same European teams, were the same teams that played in the Nations League. These same European teams, you know, were almost the same team that played in Euro 2016, where Portugal won. Prior to 2020 Euros, you never heard, you know, questions of Ronaldo, you know, being the problem of Portugal. Prior to the 2022, you know, World Cup, before the World Cup, you didn't hear anything about that. But just as the World Cup was about to start, you know, you started hearing that conversation, and that was where the problem of, you know, Fernando Santos, you know, began.
3: Because
0: he listened to a lot of people, and it affected him.
3: But after that, after that,
0: right, Portugal have gone on to win the Nations League. And in winning the Nations League, they had Ronaldo in there. Scored in the final, scored in the semi-final. So where is this question coming from? Now, to the reason why I say Portugal will win this tournament. In 2022, right, the reason why a lot of people tagged Argentina as favorite to win was because of the players around Messi. For the first time in a very, very long time, you had a very good Argentinian team. Very good crop of players around Messi. In 2014, in 2010, you didn't have a lot of good players with Messi. I mean, there were some good players, the likes of, you know, Higuain and Di Maria, but these players were getting to, like, you know, the latter stages of their career. But for the 2022 World Cup, you had a very young team. The likes of Julian Alvarez, the likes of Molina, you had Montiel in there, you know, you had Alexis McAllister, Enzo Fernandez, a very, very young team that wanted to play for Messi. They wanted to win the World Cup for Messi. Now, if you listen to the Portuguese players, if you listen to the Portugal players right now, every single player wants to play for Ronaldo. When you listen to João Neves, he says that he wants to win the World Cup for Ronaldo. When you listen to Diogo Dalot, when you listen to Bruno Fernandes, all these players are saying the same thing. They are saying the same thing. Now, a player that is touted as one of the greatest of all time has a bad game. One bad game. He didn't get the header right, and we are saying Portugal are very good without Ronaldo. Honduras played Argentina the last time, and they played without Messi. Did you see the player ratings? Player ratings were very, very high for all these players. Messi did not play. The player ratings were very high. But do you hear any questions about whether or not Argentina are good without Messi or are better off without Messi? You never hear that. But when it comes to Ronaldo, right? If Ronaldo plays, there is a problem. If he doesn't play, there is a problem. But for me, whether or not Ronaldo plays, you know, in this World Cup for Portugal, the fact is that Portugal stand a very, very good chance of winning this World Cup. And the more reason is that this is the best Portugal team ever. When you look at the various positions, you have, you know, Diogo Costa in goal, one of the best goalkeepers in Europe. You have very, very good, you know, center back, Inacio and Rubén Dias. Left back, actually the best left back in the world, in Nuno Mendes. Right now, Nuno Mendes. You have two of the best central midfielders in the world, Vitinha and, you know, João Neves. You have the best 10 in the world right now, in Bruno Fernandes. And up top, you have the greatest goal scorer of all time. In right back too, I mean right back, we have, you know, Diogo Dalot in there. We have, you know, João Cancelo. So they have a very, very good team.
1: Don't you think that Ronaldo has probably should be starting off the bench?
0: I don't think so.
1: Because I feel that Ronaldo, I mean, we are not taking away the fact.
0: You see,
1: I support Manchester United. Mm-hmm. I mean, I've seen Ronaldo, you know, mm-hmm. but from that time that he left Juventus, mm-hmm. and you check, you realize that the man's output keeps dropping. And it is something that, hold on. It is something that we all see. And I feel that in this team, why not give preference to the young boys? Let them get the action, just as you said. They can show up, they can play, they can give whatever they can give. When is around 80 minutes, we bring Ronaldo on.
0: Why do we not say the same thing about Messi?
1: Because he's playing.
0: What do you mean by he's playing?
1: He's playing.
0: I give you a clear example of what happened in the Nations League.
1: Uh-huh.
0: Who won the Nations League for? Ronaldo literally won the Nations League for Portugal. He literally won it.
1: So you say Portugal have.
0: They have a very good chance.
1: For me, I even agree that you look at the team.
0: Yeah.
1: You look at the players that they can parade. As for that one, no one can take that one away from them, right?
0: Mm-hmm. Mm-hmm.
1: Do they have the right coach? Do you think they have the right coach to do the do? Do you think they have the right coach to play?
0: I think that is the worst thing.
1: Does he have the discipline?
0: That's the worst thing about Portugal right now.
1: Mm. Rafael Leao took a red card in that friendly match.
0: Yeah, I mean, indiscipline. Very, very.
1: So, Portugal are going to play Nigeria. And that game would be on today's 8th, right?
0: Mm-hmm.
1: So, on the 10th. And 10th is, I think, Wednesday. Yeah. They play Nigeria for their final game. They have DR Congo, Uzbekistan, and Colombia in their group. It should be an easy one.
0: Oh, very, very easy one.
1: But then you look at the squad. I mean, Cristiano Ronaldo, João Felix, Rafael Leao, Ramos, Francisco Conceição of Juventus, mm-hmm. Bruno Fernandes, obviously the best attacking midfielder in the world. I agree with you. They have Vitinha.
0: Yeah.
1: They have Bernardo Silva. They have João Neves. They have Pedro Neto. Mm-hmm. They have Ruben Neves.
0: Yeah.
1: They have Francisco Trincao of Sporting CP.
0: Yeah.
1: They have Goncalo Guedes of Real Sociedad.
0: Yeah.
1: They have Samu Costa of Mallorca.
0: In
1: one of the best DMs. I mean, if you want a serious DM,
0: definitely,
1: he's in there.
0: Definitely.
1: You come to the defense, they have João Cancelo. Mm-hmm. I mean, they're one of the best right backs, if you want. He can play on both sides.
0: Both sides, exactly.
1: He's done well for Barcelona this season. He's won the league with them.
0: Mm-hmm.
1: We have Nuno Mendes. We already know the story of Nuno Mendes. No one can dispute the fact that he's the best left back going forward and even defending.
0: Yeah.
1: Ruben Dias probably is not up there in that form that we used to see him. We have Diogo Dalot.
0: I mean, you have Matheus Nunes, who has been very, very good for Manchester City.
1: Was a midfielder, but now, even the coach plays him as a right back because he's very good in there.
0: He accepted that role.
1: Chelsea's former player, Renato Vieira, who is now with Villarreal.
0: Yeah.
1: Nelson Semedo and Goncalo Inacio of Sporting CP. And then Thomas Araujo of Benfica. Goalkeepers, Diogo Costa of FC Porto, Jose Sa of Wolves, and then Rio Silva of Sporting CP. So these are the players that they have. Maybe their defense might not be too, but
0: the
1: apart from that,
0: defense is very good actually.
1: You think so?
0: Because when you look at Goncalo Inacio, a very, very good player, a very, very good center back.
1: Mm.
0: I mean, Ruben Dias, you know, hasn't been the Ruben Dias we've known, you know, since his first appearance for Manchester City. But he's still Ruben Dias.
1: Mm.
0: Still a very solid center back.
1: Okay. From Boko, we have this message from Boko. I told you guys that we're outside. That's for Star FM there. We are large and live and outside. So, Azato Isaac from Boko says, France, with the emoji of France, he says, all the way. France all the way. And don't you think we are overlooking France?
0: Nobody's overlooking France. I mean, when you're mentioning,
1: don't forget that the last World Cup during the finals, and then the one before the last one, they had won it.
0: Yes, they've been in the finals in the last two World Cups,
1: and they have a team that I mean,
0: crazy
1: team.
0: I think you know, Portugal and France have the best teams.
1: Hassan, let's just open the phone lines while we continue the conversation. 055-288-0216. So, you know what I'm going to do is that, so these are the numbers to call. 055-288-0216. You can also send us a WhatsApp message, a text message on the same line as well. 055-288-0216. 0535-1833-17. Who do you think is going to win the World Cup? I think someone mentioned England, right?
0: Yeah.
1: And just look at the England team as well. Finally, on Portugal, finish on Portugal, then we move.
0: Yeah.
1: So you don't think that...
0: For me...
1: Me, I think if anything will stand in the way of Portugal is Ronaldo. No, I actually think Ronaldo will stand in the way of Portugal winning.
0: I really do not think so. I really, really think that, as a matter of fact, for me, I don't really care whether Ronaldo starts or not. Honestly, I'm going to be very honest. I don't care whether Ronaldo starts or not. The point I'm trying to make is that by virtue of Portugal having one of the best teams, they stand a chance, and for me, they are my favorite. Whether or not Cristiano Ronaldo starts or plays for Portugal, that's another conversation altogether. But I think Portugal really stand a chance of winning. And if Ronaldo plays, see, he is the greatest goal scorer of all time. Whether he is 50 years or not, he still has a chance of scoring. So if
1: don't you think the game has evolved and if Ronaldo cannot make
0: and
1: runs,
0: you know why?
1: If Ronaldo cannot cover spaces and help defend, because we now see that the modern game has now evolved that people. Okay, let me just pick this call for now. Hello. Hello. Oh. We lost that caller. You can call back 055-288-0216. 055-288-0216. And they have this message here. This WhatsApp message. Okay, we have a caller now. Hello.
4: Hello.
1: Yeah. Good afternoon. Your name and where you're calling us from?
4: I'm from Tema.
1: Okay, all right. What from Tema? Your name?
4: Eli.
1: Eli, okay, Eli, let's go.
4: I think Argentina are the favorite to win the World Cup. Yes.
1: Why Argentina?
4: Because they have the greatest player of all time in their team.
1: All right. Thank you so much. Thank you. Eli, hey. Hassan, you hear? Eli say, make I tell you, say, Eli from Tema Community One says, they have the greatest player of all time. So, Portugal. We have another caller. Oh, it's dropped. But this one says, good day, Star FM. Sammy from Tema. The city does not flood. Without Messi, Argentina will still have a good chance of winning the World Cup because they were already a football powerhouse before him. Portugal had qualified for World Cups before Ronaldo, but not consistently. Since the early 2000s, they've become a regular World Cup participant and international powerhouse. Messi is great, but I admire Ronaldo's hustle more because of the impact he had on Portugal's rise. Hey, boys, they talk.
0: Nicely put together.
1: 055-288-0216. 055-288-0216. And 0535-1833-17. These are the numbers to call. Okay, we have another call on the line. Hello?
5: Hello, boss.
1: Yeah, my boss. Your name and where you're calling us from?
5: I'm Vigo from Tema now.
1: Okay, Vigo, let's go. It'd be like we'll be loud and large for Tema because the voice all they call for Tema. Okay, let's go.
5: I'll go for Ghana. Yeah.
1: You say what? Ghana?
5: Ghana will take the World Cup.
1: Ghana will take the World Cup?
5: Yeah, sure.
1: Hey.
5: Sure, from my belief.
1: Hey. Okay, thank you, sir. Thank you. Yeah. Thank you for calling. Hey, Charlie. Yo, is it gonna go take the World Cup? Heat. Hello.
6: Hello. Good afternoon.
1: Good afternoon, sir. Your name and where you're calling us from, please.
6: Yes, my name is Emmanuel. Calling from Alajo.
1: Emmanuel from Alajo. Let's go, sir. Who is winning the World Cup, sir?
6: Please don't write us off. We are going to win the World Cup.
1: Who?
6: Ghana.
1: Ghana. Hey.
6: Yes.
1: Charlie, back to back.
6: Write us off.
1: Did you watch us play against Wales?
6: It doesn't matter. That's just a friendly match.
1: But we are facing England and Croatia.
6: Thank you.
1: Hey. Okay.
6: Fred.
1: Okay, sir. Okay, sir. Thank you, sir. Thank you, Charlie. Whoa. I love this. They keep on coming. This is Benjamin Alavanyo from Obosono. I hope I got that right. Yeah, it says France is taking the World Cup, not even Argentina and Portugal. But if Ghana players but if Ghana players did not eat Gary, then I'm sure that Ghana will take the World Cup. Thank you. Thank you, Benjamin Alavanyo. With that one in there, well, we have another. Okay. You can still call in. You are thinking Portugal. There are people here who believe Ghana are going to win the World Cup.
0: Eh? I love how confident, you know, our people are. I really love it. But I was making the point that, you see, how many times do you see Elin Hanan tracking back to defend?
1: No.
0: Rarely. Rarely. How many times do you see Kylian Mbappe?
1: Can you
0: Kylian
1: compare
0: Mbappe?
1: The pace of Haaland and Ronaldo now?
0: At the age of Ronaldo, he's still very pacey.
1: He's
0: still
1: Portugal.
0: Very pacey. I mean, for me, Portugal.
1: 055-288-0216. 055-288-0216. And 0535-183317. Who is winning the World Cup? Who do you think is going to win the World Cup? Send us a WhatsApp message. 055-288-0216. 0535-183317 is the number to call. Okay, hello.
7: Hello.
1: Hello, sir. Your name and where you're calling us from. Good afternoon. Hello. Please again.
7: Hello.
1: Yeah, your name. Okay, Wahlberg from Madina. Yanko, Wahlberg, Yanko.
7: Ah, boss, where the we call it now France Kitana. If you say this year, there's no doubt. France beat me afar.
1: Wahlberg from Madina says France can win the World Cup. We have another call on the line. Hello.
8: Hello.
1: Hello, sir. Your name and where you're calling us from. Good afternoon.
8: Good afternoon. My name is Ambassador from Bunkulubu.
1: Ambassador from Bunkulubu. Okay. How is the north?
8: Oh, cool. We're enjoying the rain here.
1: You're enjoying the rain, eh? We thank God.
8: Yeah.
1: Okay. Who is winning the World Cup?
8: Oh, France is winning.
1: France is winning straight. You are sure?
8: Sure. Very, very sure. You know, I've now went second for so many, for about 3 or 4 seasons before they won the Premier League.
1: Yeah.
8: And when you look at the record of France in this World Cup, too, it's the same thing.
1: Mm.
8: I believe the last two World Cup, was it semi-finals or final self?
1: They were in the finals.
8: Yes, and then the last one, too, the same thing.
1: Yeah, they were in the finals. So this time around,
8: my problem is, Nadi, if they're able to go out of the group stage, they're winning the cup.
1: Okay. But you don't... What about Ghana?
8: Ghana, better not told you.
1: Okay, thank you.
8: Better not told you before. For that one, we have to just go and clap and come back.
1: All right. Thank you so much. It says we have to go home and clap. Okay, we'll go and clap and see how it goes. Hello?
9: Yes.
1: Yeah, your name and where you're calling us from, please.
9: Phobia,
1: the league is also done, and then Division 1 is also done. Amen.
9: What's happening in the community? Argentina,
1: Omundu, group stage.
9: Oh,
1: we are sure. Messi team na
9: Messi.

0: that Ghana is going to win the World Cup. Thank you so much for calling. We really appreciate it. I think we do not have any other message on WhatsApp. Yeah, yeah, that's it. So thank you all. Thank you all so much. Hassan, final words, final words. Okay, okay. You, if you don't pick this one, let's pick the final one. Hello, you are the final caller. Final caller.
1: What's good afternoon?
0: Good afternoon. Your name is where you're calling us from?
1: Yeah, Diamond. I'm from Spintex.
0: Spintex. Diamond from Spintex. Okay.
1: Boss, me see me beside say, where they will wake up.
0: Who's it?
1: Blaster, where they will wake up.
0: Oh. But we qualified. We qualified. We qualified. We qualified.
1: What about you?
0: Final caller. Hello.
2: Hello, boss.
0: Yeah, boss. Yeah, Nintema. Last one. Let's go. Let's go. Let's go. Your name is where calling us from? Quick one. Quick one. Yeah.
2: Yeah, Pastor. The Alcatraz here, Ghana. The funny bush in here, and Kabay any day. On Jai, sir.
0: Pastor, you. Thank you so much. Ghana, be winning. And that should do it for today. Thank you all so much. We are back tomorrow. We actually back tomorrow. He says that if it be you, how would you feel? I'm Zigo, the CEO of Holy Family Morale Fan Club from Cape Coast. Ghana will be in second position in the group, but we will beat every team through to the finals. Hey, Zigo. Yo, thank you so much, guys. That's all for today. We are back tomorrow, 12:30 p.m. Tomorrow, we'll continue. We'll take everyone's view. We are recording it down. Those who say Ghana will win the World Cup, we are here. Those who are also saying that, what are we going to do at the World Cup? No, so yeah, wahamamo. Thank you all. I am Jones ADZ. I was here with Hassan Meroni and Sports Atom. We are back tomorrow at 12:30. Ladies and gentlemen, we are outside.

0: It's 2 p.m. Good afternoon. Welcome to the Star News Update at 2 with me, Stella Bocci. The Chief Executive Officer of Falcon for Norcha Teaching Hospital, CATH, Dr. Pakwesi Beidou, has appealed to striking staff of the hospital to return to work and continue providing healthcare services to patients. In a statement addressed to all staff members today, Dr. Beidou expressed gratitude to all workers for their support and solidarity during the ongoing impasse, but emphasized the need to prioritize the welfare of patients above all other considerations. However, the Ministry of Health has defended its decision to suspend CEO of the hospital despite protests by workers. The ministry insists the action is intended to enforce discipline and accountability within the health sector. Spokesperson for the Health Ministry, Tony Goodman, also dismissed claims that the Minister for Health, Kwabena Ntakando, has been hostile towards medical practitioners, insisting that the minister remains committed to constructive engagement with personnel in the sector.
1: The minister has never been hostile to any health worker. The minister has rather defended and has been speaking for health workers. There are a lot of things we cannot put out there. But the benefit, even this year, the benefit GMA alone is getting from the ministry is enormous.
0: That was spokesperson for the ministry, Tony Goodman. Meanwhile,

0: Ashanti Regional Minister Dr. Frank Amoakohene says he's hopeful that staff of CAF will resume work soon.
1: Following the issues that have been happening, I spoke with the health minister, and on his direction, we need to take steps to see how best we can have these issues resolved. So we came to meet with the union leaders to get their perspective and see how best we'll be able to resolve it. Thankfully, we've reached a resolution.
0: You just listened to the Ashanti Regional Minister, Dr. Frank Amoakohene. Away from that, the National Disaster Management Organization has moved to avert another disaster as it prepares to pull down a adjoining facility to collapse Aveno building after it failed structural integrity tests. The building collapsed on Sunday, June 7, prompting a coordinated response by the Ghana National Fire Service, the National Disaster Management Organization, NADMO, and other security and emergency agencies. Speaking to Nadia on the Morning Star, Greater Accra Regional Director for NADMO, Dennis Nate Ajano, says it is waiting to secure permit before it proceed with the demolishing.
2: In the first 3-4 hours, we were able to rescue two who are still responding to treatment at the Ridge Hospital. And then unfortunately, we lost two. So we continued. The rescue came to an end around 7 p.m.
0: Dennis also blamed local authorities for what he describes as weak enforcement of building regulations, a situation he says has contributed to the proliferation of defective structures across the city.
2: I think that our engineering systems must be upgraded, or our local assemblies must up their game in terms of building supervision, because I'm sure that no one supervised this structure from foundation to finishing.
0: You just heard Greater Accra Regional Director for NADMO, Dennis Nate Ajano. Meanwhile, Vice President Professor Nana Jane Opokwajiman, who visited the scene shortly after the incident, urged citizens to adhere strictly to building regulations.
3: Somebody is trapped in there. Why should this happen? Because somebody didn't do the right thing. You see, when people step out to do the right thing, all of us should support them. Sometimes we don't. What is worse than somebody trapped in here? So please, all I'm saying is that let's abide by the rules.
0: That was Vice President of Ghana, Professor Nana Jane Opokwajiman. Away from that to the courts, the High Court in Accra has reinstated the bail conditions granted to Bono Regional Chairman of the New Patriotic Party, Kwame Bafo, popularly known as Abronya DC. After cautioning him to desist away from any future breach, Abronya DC was granted bail on May 21, 2026 in the sum of 100,000 with two sureties to be justified. As part of the conditions, he was required to submit his travel documents, including his passport, to the court registrar. On the international front, Iran has announced that it will stop striking Israel after the country's exchange fire for the first time since April. But a statement from the country's top military command headquarters warned that it will carry out a more severe response if Israel continues striking southern Lebanon. It comes after Donald Trump tells Iran and Israel to stop shooting and said the two countries were looking to do an immediate ceasefire. And that's it for the Star News update at 2 p.m. For more news, log on to starfm.com.gh. Up next is Star Drive with Foster Ago, Amishika and DJ Mano. I am Stella Botchwe. 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
3: Sitting right here. Checking out this new place right here.

0: I think Sting performed the song first. Sting, yeah? And they called that one An Englishman in New York. The Bohemians repeated it. They called it the Jay Macon in New York. Welcome to the Monday edition of A Star Drive. Great music dose from the man DJ Mono. Yeah, a mysterious part of the puzzle. Who is more mysterious than a woman who shows up to work in the office in red? That's more misery. Amishika is in the building. Now, this is a fresh week. And it brings fresh opportunities as well, new beginnings, endless possibilities. Look, we can only ask you to stay focused on your goals. There's a song trending on TikTok, say, give up and see. Give up and see. Keep moving forward regardless of the challenges you face. And as we welcome a fresh week, let's also welcome home our fellow Ghanaians who have returned from a place where they were not treated well at all. Yeah, may they find comfort, support, and new opportunities as they begin again. All over again. It's fine. New week, new mindset, new realities. Make it count always. Your best foot forward. And that's why we're here together as a team to present our best foot forward, to keep you company, keep you entertained and informed as well. A lot has gone on over the weekend. And we are going to quickly, run through it by starting off from what actually is the major cause, the weather. How you doing?
1: I'm doing great. Happy to be here.
0: Yes, what's the weather saying?
1: Well, currently it's 30 degrees Celsius in Accra.
0: 30,
1: and it's partly cloudy across the city. And we're supposed to expect warm conditions through the afternoon,
0: right,
1: with temperatures hovering between 29 degrees and 30 degrees. However, there's a 70% chance of rain.
0: That's the part I was waiting for.
1: Later today, we are supposed to expect rain around 7 p.m.
0: 7 p.m.
1: Yeah.
0: I hope you're
1: home.
0: They
1: have to get home.
0: Everyone should be home by then.
1: Yeah, and the wind gust could reach up to 16 miles per hour. So if you're heading out this evening, you need to make sure you're
0: lightweight,
1: prepared.
0: Lightweight people should be careful when the wind is blowing like this. Last year in China, they gave a weather report and the concern was for people who were set below a certain kilograms or weighed a certain,
1: below 50.
0: Below 50, they shouldn't step out because it was going to be detrimental to their own lives. And so, but I think in Ghana, such strong winds hardly come. But
1: yeah,
0: what has dominated the conversation are the tragedies.
1: Yeah, the flooding, building collapse.
0: You know, every year, perennial flooding exposes the system, the systemic failure, the architectural failure, the engineering failure of our city, the capital, Accra.
1: It's looking like this year it's just too much.
0: It's no different, but a little too much because of the collapsing of buildings. I think we're recording three in a row or so.
1: Yeah, and yesterday a tree fell on my side too, again. Another tree.
0: Oh, the NDA, we have to go and goons, we have to go and pacify the gods of that area because, hey, you pay your area every day, trees.
1: No,
0: trees
1: I think it's the roots that are weakened.
0: They are weak
1: and
0: over
1: so,
0: the years, yeah.
1: Yeah.
0: You know that major one, the first time you told me about it, I've not been using it for a while now, that's true.
1: Yeah.
0: And I noticed that very major tree in that curve
1: had fallen.
0: Wow. I noticed it a few days ago or so. And I'm like, okay, this is what you were talking about.
1: Yeah, my thing is now I have a fear. When it's raining and we're driving past, I have a fear that a tree might fall over the car.
0: So by that, are you trying to tell HR so that you stay home till the
1: rainy
0: season is over? Masa?
1: I'm just sharing a fear I have because we're hearing more of these things.
0: Yeah.
1: But may God protect us.
0: Yeah. And for me, I'll lay the blame solely, and I mean solely, at the doorstep of local government, local authorities, AMA, Accra Accra Metropolitan Assembly. You have a whole engineering unit. What is going on with all these buildings with no structural integrity? What's going on?
1: You know, today they collapsed one of the buildings that they said was almost collapsing.
0: But was it not funny looking at that thing standing there? Was it not funny? That thing
1: finally
0: that was standing there like that. It was as if even if a 5-year-old child who's celebrating his or her birthday blows over a candle as happy birthday on the cake,
1: that it would fall.
0: That can even bring down that building. I mean, why do we do this? And I've seen such skeletal looking buildings in some other places in the city, in the capital, and it's not a good look.
1: Yeah,
0: it is not a good look. Water is going to consume us gradually and eventually if we don't get all these structures off the waterways. People can play politics as they want, people can be emotional as they want, but for the greater good, for the greater good, let's encourage the local authorities to go on this demolition spree. Spree makes it look a little too not serious. Let them go on this demolition agenda.
1: Yeah, so they should move from area to area and see what buildings.
0: If a particular government comes to power, yeah, or if someone is entrusted with things that are happening in the capital city, and if the person has a 4-year mandate or whatever, how many years mandate, and all that person is going to do is demolish, let us support that person to just demolish for 4 years. Demolish for 4 years, of course, with support from relevant stakeholders. And we're talking NADMO, we're talking EPA, Cromway. EPA, where's EPA in all of this?
1: Last Friday was World Environment Day.
0: Producer, can we get this on record?
1: Yeah.
0: Let's get this conversation on record. Let's send it out there, beyond the show. Where is EPA in this whole matter? Because some of the relevant agencies or stakeholders that you need approval from, EPA is major. They are major. They are key. EPA. Where is the EPA in all of this?
1: And I'm also saying that because Friday was World Environment Day, like, they should be actively doing their part.
0: EPA, national security.
1: Yeah.
0: Oh, I don't know, but I think the people usually have an edge over authorities when they threaten them with, we will not vote for you.
1: Yeah,
0: oh, we voted for you and you are demolishing our structures. So once that comes into the conversation, you find authorities going on their back heel again.
1: Yeah, because,
0: you know, allowing rot, allowing people to just mess up and alter the waterways, and then the rest of us will suffer. Now, there are some areas in this city, Accra, that don't record flooding, but now they are recording flooding.
1: Yeah.
0: Now they are recording flooding.
1: The videos I've been seeing, and now, I mean, it gives us a better idea of what places to rent at.
0: Producer, can we talk to Bus Stop Boys tomorrow? I'm sure we can.
1: Yeah.
0: Because I saw a video of that gentleman going down to some big drains and telling us what the problems are.
1: Yeah, I think they warned that the flooding this year would be bad if we don't take action.
0: And so, contractors and subcontractors who leave gravels by the roadside, by the drains, these gravels and silt, you know, get back into the, in these, I mean,
1: and they block,
0: and they block it. So now, if you want to really clear out these drainages, you will not need only human power, where they will use simple implements like shovel and maybe, you will need proper machinery to do it, because over the period, the gravels have, you know, compacted. It is going to swallow all of us gradually. So if you think that now you live on a high ground, oh, you are not recording, you live on a high ground gradually because someone is messing up in the name of development. And some countries, they'll tell you nobody should even own a land. Every land is for the government and they control it, and they do what they should do with it so that they don't record this. Even they, once in a while, they suffer.
1: Yeah.
0: But here, it's as if once you own your own land, you can do whatever you want with it.
1: You can sell to whoever to do whatever.
0: Yeah,
1: it's my land. And even when they warn you, apparently they you're warned that you should not build here. You give them a little money and then they let you do it.
0: And don't let any politician fool you, especially a politician who is in opposition. Don't let them be suddenly act like they love you so much. And so when they bring down your structure, they are, you know, sympathizing with you as if it's the right thing to do. Don't let politicians fool you. They only come to sympathize and show empathy when it serves them. Before a politician comes forward to sympathize with you, there's something in for them. So me, I'm telling you people, when they come and they are demolishing your structures, don't let people who want power, because when people are in opposition, that's when they have more sense. When people are in opposition, when
1: that's
0: parties
1: when they seem to.
0: Oh yeah, when parties are in opposition, they care so much. All of them, once they go into opposition, then they become those who care the most for the populace. Don't let them fool you. Anyway, I'm sure we'll do a little bit more of this flood and rain related, you know, incident that we've recorded over the weekend. But hey, it's not all gloomy. Over the weekend, an event that EIB is associated with. I know you were there. Were you there? Or the rain didn't make you go?
1: Is it yesterday?
0: Yes, the retro vibe.
1: I could not make it, unfortunately.
0: Because you don't get Black Star shirt or what?
1: Oh, I have it.
0: Okay. What's the initial behind the shirt?
1: Oh, I got it because behind it, I have not taken.
0: You didn't write anything behind
1: no,
0: your
1: I
0: name?
1: No, I did not. I only got it because we were wearing the jersey for Duvet. Mm. But now, thanks to that, I have it.
0: Okay, great. It was a great event as usual.
1: You went?
0: I did not. But, you know, back in the time when we attend events, after attending the event, we come back to the roadside and be looking for ride.
1: Yeah.
0: That's how I saw a lot of people. Around the Starbites area.
1: Yeah.
0: Wow. Retro vibes. It's good collaboration between EIB and Retro Vibes. We'll dig in deeper later, I hope. I know the next one they'll be taking it to Kumasi or so.
1: And they do it every month, so
0: yeah,
1: it's great.
0: Yeah, they're gonna take one to Kumasi, I think is the next one. And they've also gone to Rekki, the Volta region. I'm sure they'll take it there. But you had a great conversation with them last week.
1: Yes, I did.
0: Yeah. Welcome to the show. Later on the show, we're going to Car Talk. Car Talk today. Did you know comes ahead of it? And then Car Talk, we would go into some very important conversation with Car Talk. We have a message from Petrosol. You need to hear it. Amishka is going to bring us the Car Talk. Today on Car Talk, we're going to check out how heavy rains, floods, and extreme heat are affecting your vehicle. And so you want to hang on for that. Later, we have a very sweet conversation on Star Forum. We have Trends and Entertainment also coming through. And then in between it all, we will have time to celebrate some people who are celebrating their special moment, like birthdays and other reasons why they are celebrating. Welcome to the show. Let's do this.
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only jail bars in life. I never wanted to be the state's custodian. The laws are draconian. But those married to the life is holy matrimonian. Somehow I outfox every box and try to throw me in with great ceremony. Yeah. Folk in them told me how Holly Caddy spoke of him and bloking them from London, Harrow Road, Western End. I have you speaking to the souls of men, those of them willing to die for the existence that this cold world has chose for them.

And that is God Did by DJ Khaled featuring Rick Ross, Lil Wayne, Jay-Z, John Legend. You listening to this, you being alive today, that's God doing something. You're still listening to the Monday edition of Star Drive right here on Star 103.5 FM. Now it's time for the Did You Know segment. Now let's start with the date like I always do. Today's date is 8th June. Did you know that today, 8th June, is World Oceans Day? I don't know if you have a favorite ocean, you have a favorite beach, or when was the last time you went to the beach, but today is World Oceans Day. It is a global day that is basically dedicated to celebrate and protect the world's oceans. And the theme for this year's celebration is Reimagine Beyond the World We Know, a relationship with our nation.

0: And the message is basically that what we do on land affects the health of our ocean. And here in Ghana, that is especially important because we have a 550-kilometer coastline that stretches from Aflao in the Volta region all the way to Half Asini in the Western region along the Atlantic Ocean. You know that the ocean provides majority of the oxygen we breathe, provides food, jobs, tourism, and some of the beautiful beaches we love. Fosa, what's your favorite beach in Ghana?
1: Butre.
0: Butre. Yeah, I've heard about Butre.
1: So beautiful.
0: That's very, very beautiful.
1: Very beautiful. After that,
0: how about in Accra?
1: After that, Keta.
0: Keta, yeah.
1: Somewhere
0: Keta.
1: In there. One of those beaches, Aborigines. And, yeah. Ali.
0: None in Accra.
1: Accra?
0: Labadi.
1: Well, growing up, Labadi Beach was the place, man. But now, In some way.
0: Somewhere. But I like Rehab Beach. Rehab is not bad.
1: You talking the beach where they host people, or the beach like you're looking at the ocean and the cleanliness
0: of the beaches.
1: You are talking about the lounges at the beaches.
0: No, I'm talking about beach.
1: The beach clubs.
0: You can still go.
1: You are talking about the beach clubs, or you're talking about the natural beach, like the sand, the sea, beach.
0: But it just happens that now people have built beach clubs along the beaches.
1: So which one are you asking me? Because when you say you like Rehab,
0: I meant in Accra. What's your favorite beach in Accra?
1: Beach club or beach?
0: It can't be regardless.
1: Amishka, you can't be talking about.
0: No, because you can go to a beach club and
1: walk. You can't be talking about
0: the...
1: celebrating oceans today, and you are liking beach clubs. No.
0: If I went to Rehab, I can still walk into the sea.
1: You call that place? I know it's an afterthought, but let's continue. And you call the beach, the sea, and the sea sand around Rehab a nice place?
0: No, I just said I was asking favorites. I just said I like, because Accra beaches are not like compared to the others.
1: Because if you're asking me about the beach clubs there, then I can mention maybe a Acapulco Bay next door where I grew up.
0: Okay.
1: You know. But if you're asking about where the ocean is beautiful
0: and
1: the
0: everything.
1: Sand is nice, then while we are talking about the oceans.
0: Then I'd want to go to Cape Coast, thereabouts, go to
1: the Keta. Shoreline at Cape Coast, the shoreline at Bay. Yeah, now we are in business. But if you're asking about the beach clubs there, then Bojo, or they call it what?
0: Bojo, you still get access to the ocean at Bojo, and it still counts.
1: I just wanted us to know what we are celebrating.
0: Well, it's World Oceans Day.
1: Thank you very much.
0: Let's appreciate the oceans in the world, and let's reduce plastic waste, because that's a big problem. And let's keep our beaches and waterways clean. Let's avoid building in waterways, and let's protect one of the world's best natural resources.
1: Yeah, and since we are passing information and knowledge, let's just also add that there are, how many oceans are there? You still remember your social studies and all that. Okay, there are 5 oceans.
0: Yeah. And we have the Atlantic Ocean, we have the Pacific Ocean.
1: Right, go, keep going, you're almost there. Oh, go.
0: Give me the remaining cluster.
1: Oh, you are doing so well.
0: Yeah.
1: All right, there's the Indian Ocean.
0: Yeah.
1: Southern Ocean.
0: Yeah.
1: The Arctic Ocean.
0: Yes.
1: Yeah. And together, put all together, they form 71% of the Earth's surface.
0: Yeah, and majority of the ocean has not been explored.
1: Yeah.
0: Yeah, still. So...
1: And they are all connected, forming one global ocean system.
0: Yeah. Wow. Yeah. So today, I mean, it's a good chance to visit the ocean. I mean, so even though the rain is coming, if you have a chance to pass by any of the beaches, you can do that in honor of World Oceans Day. Now, let's move on to food.
1: Food.
0: Did you know that, I don't know if whenever you eat pineapple, fresh pineapple, or drink the fresh pineapple juice, whether you've experienced the tingling, stinging sensation on your lips
1: sometimes
0: or your tongue.
1: Itches follow.
0: Yeah. So did you know that eating pineapple is one of the few times that food tries to eat you back? So what happens is that pineapples contain a powerful enzyme that's called bromelain, which breaks down protein. And when you eat fresh pineapple or drink pineapple juice, that enzyme starts breaking down the protein in your mouth. Mm. So on your mouth and your tongue, it's like basically trying to break down the protein there. Okay. And that's what causes the tingling sensation. It can be uncomfortable for some people, But it's not harmful like that.
1: Yeah.
0: The thing with is that the mouth heals on its own, and as you swallow the juice or the pineapples, your body breaks down all the enzymes, and so it's not able to eat you like it wants to. So yeah.
1: Why are you
0: so,
1: feeling so hesitant saying eat you back? I can see you are feeling so hesitant.
0: No, I'm not like I. It's not directly eating you.
1: Wish there was a better synonym for that, right?
0: Okay,
1: just say that the pineapple feeds on you.
0: Yeah, because it's breaking down the basically. So it breaks down the protein it sees. But I'm not saying it's harmful. When you swallow it, your stomach acid starts breaking down the enzyme and it stops it from continuing its work. So if you've ever wondered why it stinks when you eat pineapple, that is why.
1: You see why no hard liquor is better than the one from Abe, any Aridia.
0: Why?
1: They don't eat you back. Wow, that's something nice to know.
0: Yeah.
1: Wow, so pineapple looks so harmless, but it can give you that. No wonder some people take it and then they have sauce all over.
0: Yeah, all over their lips. Mm. Yeah, it's just. And the acidity of the pineapple, that is why.
1: Okay.
0: Yeah. The way to avoid the sting is to boil it.
1: Oh, okay.
0: Just so that it's not fresh like that.
1: Right,
0: yeah.
1: Right.
0: All right, now let's move on to this one. Did you know that we cannot swallow and breathe at the same time?
1: Mm.
0: You know that.
1: In humans, right?
0: In humans, you cannot swallow and breathe at the same time. Mm. That's because the throat is used for both swallowing and breathing.
1: Mm.
0: And when you swallow food or drink water, a small flap in the throat called epiglottis temporarily closes over your airway to stop food from entering your lungs, which could actually choke you. It redirects it into your stomach. And that tiny pause is why you automatically also stop breathing for a split second every time you swallow food or water. Mm. You can try doing it now. Try swallowing and see. You would notice that you don't breathe in that split moment. And yeah, it's your body protecting you from choking and to make sure that the air is going to the right place and food and water is also going to the right place.
1: Wow.
0: Yeah.
1: I guess humans are the only creatures that cannot do that, because there are some animals that can do that. That's why they are dangerous. The snake
0: they can.
1: Especially the conscriptors, the anacondas, those that will swallow things whole,
0: so they can breathe and swallow at the same time.
1: And so when they grab you, once you are in their jaws, they don't let go, because they can't breathe anyway, so they have all the time to keep you there.
0: Some
1: dogs do that. And you don't joke around such animals. Once
0: they'll eat you up.
1: Once they get grip of you, they can still be breathing, and so they don't have any worry. Yeah.
0: That's how come some snakes will have a whole human being in them for so long.
1: Now the process of actually taking their prey down, they will still be breathing whilst doing it. You would think they will choke, but they don't choke. They will still do it. Easy cry. So don't go around such animals.
0: Yeah. Now, last but not least, I want to talk about Sobolo. I want to give you a reason to drink
1: more
0: Sobolo regularly.
1: Wow.
0: Because drinking Sobolo regularly can lower your blood pressure.
1: Mm.
0: If you didn't know it, now you know. So Sobolo is made from hibiscus, and it contains powerful antioxidants called anthocyanins that relax our blood vessels and improve blood flow. And studies have shown that regular consumption can reduce your blood pressure. That's for people with mild hypertension or high blood pressure.
1: Mm.
0: And it's important because high blood pressure has been said to be a silent killer.
1: Yeah.
0: Usually shows no symptoms, and it makes the heart overwork itself, and it can damage our blood vessels, increase the risk of heart attack, strokes, kidney disease, and other serious health problems. That's why consuming things that lowers your blood pressure can be very, very helpful. But to get the most benefits, it's best to not add sugar or sweetness, or just add a little, just so that it can work the way it should to lower your blood pressure. And it should never replace medication that is prescribed to you by a doctor. So just because I'm saying that it lowers blood pressure does not mean that you should stop taking whatever medication that your doctor has given you and then just switch to Sobolo because you think Sobolo would save you. I'm just saying that regularly consuming it can be great, but if you've been prescribed medication, still go ahead and take the medication because it's important for your well-being. So yeah, that is it for Did You Know, and maybe today drink a bottle of Sobolo.
1: but did you also know this, that if you have low HBs or you belong to those who have low BP,
0: yeah,
1: you should be careful not to take it so much, you know, because you already have low BP.
0: Yeah.
1: So when people say Precocet, it's not for everyone.
0: Right.
1: Leave it for those who are dealing with high blood pressure issues. If yours is normal or lower,
0: you have
1: to be careful.
0: Yeah.
1: You could be rather harming yourself.
0: Yeah.
1: Wow, interesting things.
0: Yeah.
1: Interesting things, man. The pineapple, the ocean.
0: Yeah. One last, you should go to the beach or the ocean, the real ocean.
1: It's been a while.
0: Yeah. So this week, you should visit.
1: All right, we'll go. But let's tell you this, that CompuGhana is asking you, Charlie, for Dear God, the World Cup fever is on. 3 days more to the World Cup.
0: Yes.
1: Do you believe that?
0: Yes, I do, because it's everywhere.
1: 3 days more to the World Cup, and everyone is getting excited about it, especially with Black Stars in there. 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
0: Now, I want to tell you about A Taste of Volta, because that's where I'm from.
1: Hold on, yo.
0: Yes.
1: You don't say yes, so yo. You say, oh.
0: So the Volta region is coming to us right here in Accra.
1: Okay.
0: Yeah, and I want to tell you about it. So this is happening for 2 days only, on 19th and 20th June at the Ifwa Sutherland Park, because we're going to have an experience of, what's the name, trying out varieties of Volta dishes. Yeah, I don't know what your favorite meal from Volta region is, but I want you to come to A Taste of Volta Food Festival to try out all kinds, from aflao to pando, ho to keta. We're bringing the taste of home, a wafla with oko soup or abobitadi. We are talking a mokpla with grilled tilapia and chili pepper, jengpla, abobo, gari foto, abolo, yake yake. Like, what have you heard of? Any meal from the Volta region, including agbalika, klo.
1: Yes, the snacks. So the snacks.
0: Yeah, palm wine too. Palm wine. Kuri. If you love palm wine. Like, we're bringing every atiflafla is even coming.
1: Nice.
0: All kinds of dishes from the Volta region will be available on 19th and 20th of this month at the Ifwa Sutherland Park. And it's not just the dishes. We also have live traditional drumming, cultural dance, come and let's dance, bobobo and agbaja. And we get to experience the best of Volta hospitality. This is not just food, it's heritage, it's identity, it's Volta to the world. So if you're from the Volta region, or I mean you you love the Volta region, you love the Volta dishes, or you have Voltairian friends, this is for you. And the Taste of Volta Food Festival will be live on Kasapa 102.5 FM and Ago TV. And the good thing about this is that you don't have to purchase tickets to be part of this.
1: Oh, it's just walking.
0: Yes, it's just that you have to buy the food you eat.
1: Yeah, that's all.
0: Yeah, so have some money for that. Bring your appetite, bring your family, bring your loved ones. 19th and 20th June at Ifua Sutherland Park. 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And it is brought to you by Wise Inc. 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Don't hear about it, be there.
1: Don't hear about it, be there. Yeah. Just listening to the Star Drive Monday edition. It's a beautiful week. We are very optimistic about this week. You should be too. That's what we're here together. Let's get back to some great music. Still to come on the show. Car Talk, and today we're looking at how the rain, cold mixed with heat and everything is affecting, negatively affecting your vehicle. And the Star Forum conversation today has got to do with what? A man who is losing his home but seems helpless about it. Where? Just somebody like some Volta girl go open something nice top show. Papa no team befie biomo. Hey! But he needs help. He's aware of the situation at least. Ajay! When a tea shock, you say, quack, quack, quack, quack.

0: Dear Stevie's got you.
1: I got it.
0: We got kicks. We got scores. We got action. We got roars. We got drama. We got fun. We got more for everyone.
1: We got you.
0: So come on, get connected. 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
0: Want more of the world's best entertainment? Well, Dear Stevie's got you.
1: I got it.
0: We got kicks. We got scores. We got action. We got roars. We got drama. We got fun. We got more for everyone.
1: We got you.
0: So come on, get connected. 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

0: que no hamefio
1: day. It is 21 going down 3 o'clock. And well, as we begin a new week, many parts of the country still dealing with heavy rains, flooding, and the weather keeps changing. Today we learned that there's about 70% chances of rainfall. So now, while these conditions affect our daily lives now, they also have a major impact on our vehicles. So today on Car Talk, we're looking at how extreme weather is affecting our cars and what every vehicle owner should also know. If we're humans in this particular situation, what kind of conditions were we going to be worried about in rainy times? Cholera.
2: Malaria too, because malaria. The mosquitoes now, yeah. It's everywhere, and even the flu.
1: Snake bites.
2: Wow.
1: Flood brings in snakes. If you're not careful, snakes can just swim on the water because the water is carrying everything along. So during flood, and that's why you shouldn't really go out in the water when a place is flooded. You never know what animal is lurking beneath or above the water surface,
2: and the worms that can get in your feet.
1: Worms too. Leashes, they call them. Okay, so for vehicles, flood water can damage your engine. Simple. Now, driving through deep water can allow water to enter the engine, causing serious damage and expensive repairs. Now, in some cases, the engine may need to be completely rebuilt or replaced, even if the vehicle continues running. Now, hidden damages can appear later and lead to costly mechanical problems. So you don't want to drive through water, especially a pool of water or flooded area. Don't do that. When other vehicles are doing it, don't follow them, especially when yours is not so elevated. Don't do it. And it can also affect electrical systems, and they are more vulnerable. Modern vehicles rely heavily on electronics, so flood water and excessive moisture can affect sensors, wiring, lighting systems, and other electronic components. Now, electrical faults caused by water exposure may not show up immediately and can become difficult to diagnose. Like most of the vehicles that are imported into the country, you know, they have these problems and they're hidden. We don't know. You go buy it, you're excited, after a few mileage, you begin to see the problems. Tires wear out faster in extreme conditions too. Now, hot temperatures can increase tire pressure, while flooded and damaged roads can also cause faster tire wear. Punctures and alignment issues, regular tire inspections can help drivers spot problems before they become safety risks. Let's talk about the batteries of the cars. Now, batteries suffer during extreme heats. That we know. Many drivers associate battery problems with cold weather as well. But excessive heat can also shorten the battery's life and reduce performance. Heat can cause battery fluids to evaporate more quickly and reduces the overall reliability on that battery. Extreme weather conditions can affect the braking performance of the vehicle. Now, waterlogged roads can reduce braking efficiency. After driving through water, brakes may not respond as effectively until they dry out. Drivers should increase following distances during wet conditions and test their brakes carefully after passing through flooded areas. Now, this is very true. Even after leaving the washing bay, we go get your vehicle washed. And you realize that when you apply your brakes, it's not the same as before you brought the vehicle, you know. So definitely moisture or water or wet conditions have something on your braking systems. You should know this. A lot of car owners know this, I know. Because once you go get the vehicle washed, your brakes even feels different when you apply it until after a while. So this one, no argument on that. So please, the weather is extreme now. Let's be careful with our vehicles. Let's stay safe out there. That's it for Car Talk. Next up, we're celebrating some birthdays.

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1: I don't want happy birthday to you. No, I want happy birthday on my friends. One more year upon them.
2: Yeah.
3: It is a beautiful month of June. Life. Wonderful people born in the month of June. Let's celebrate a few of them on the show today. It is the pure moment. We're going to start off like this. Happy birthday to you. Happy birthday to you, Nakani Brenya. Today's your birthday. Your message simply says, happy birthday to Nakani Brenya, former deputy headmistress of Achimota Basic School. Thank you for always being my rock and my inspiration. Now, you are an incredible mom, and I pray for good health and long life for you. Have the best of the day. And mom, this is coming from your daughter, Jennifer Pokia Somwa, to you. Happy birthday, mommy. Enjoy the rest of your day.

Today is also the birthday of Kwame Dankwahai. Happy birthday to you, Kay. The message is so sweet. It's from your wife. Now listen to it. It says, today I pause my heart to say I am blessed to share your day. A man of strength, of a heart so true, a gift from heaven, my view in your embrace. I find my home. No longer do I have to roam. Today and always, I choose you. I would pa in Shirankawo Medo. Hey, this is coming from your wife, Deaconess Nancy Beryl, to you, Mr. Kwame Dankwa. Happy birthday from all of us here also, here on Star 103.5. Enjoy the day.

Happy birthday to you, Julia Boaheng. Today is your birthday, and the message says a happy, glorious birthday to you. You are plus one today. Wishing you a very powerful celebration and trusting God for your progress and a joyous time. Enjoy, cheers, and good health. And this is from MDPS family to you, Julia. Enjoy the day.

Today is the birthday of Miss Victoria Lamisi Amwak. Happy birthday. Happy birthday to you. And with Ghana Gold Board, you are with Ghana Gold Board, Miss Victoria Lamisi Amwak. Today is your birthday. And so happy, happy birthday. It's coming from family and loved ones across the world to you. Enjoy the day.

Happy birthday to Mavis Ayoko Tawia. Happy birthday to you. Today's your day. Happy birthday. The message says to my favorite person in the whole world, Mavis Ayoko Tawia, you are my sweetest dream come true. Happy, happy birthday. Happy cake day, actually. And it's from Papa Jan to you. You know who he is. Enjoy it.

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Madina, how are you doing, Madina? Today's your day, and we hope you're having the best of it. A message here says, today isn't just about adding another year. It's about celebrating the amazing woman you are. You have one of the kindest hearts I know. A smile that makes every bad day a better one. And a spirit that inspires everyone around you. So stay blessed today and always. Madina, happy birthday. And this is from your lovely friend, Philip, to you. Says enjoy the day.

And this one says, Charlie, no rushing, no rushing. But it's my best friend's birthday. Yes, best friend's birthday. And this best friend is Unema Tahir. Happy birthday to you. One amazing person, selfless and a wonderful person. God bless you. And I am glad you are a part of my life. Mema, happy birthday. And it's from Mr. Santi to you, your best friend. Happy birthday to you from all of us here as well.

0: And that's it for the birthdays. We hope your birthday is going well, though we didn't have it here to wish you. But however you are, so long as it's your birthday, we wish you the best of the day. You're listening to the Star Drive. Still to come, Trends and Entertainment. And today on Star Forum, we're getting to a conversation about a man who says he's losing it, yet he feels helpless about it. He, what started as just normal, has become so deep that he's abandoning his home because he's found love outside the home. He feels terrible about it. He wish he had a grasp of himself, but it's so difficult. We're going to find out on the Star Forum later on the show. Well, wherever you are, you're enjoying the show, you're keeping safe. It is the Star Drive. My name is Foster Agor, and doing this with the whole team, Amishika, DJ Mono, and of course our production team strongly behind us. We're on till it's 5 o'clock when we make way for the Komla Dumo news team to bring us our major news. 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And if you have something to share with us, why not? 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

0: Koti by ISM. 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
0: So our first story, Foreign Affairs Minister Honorable Samuel Okudjetua Blakwa has urged Ghanaians not to feel inferior despite the recent xenophobic attacks in South Africa. Speaking to the Ghanaians who were repatriated from South Africa aboard a government chartered flight, he stressed that Ghana remains a country of opportunity and should never be viewed as second rate. According to him, about 10,000 South Africans visited Ghana between January and June, with many people coming to explore business opportunities and establish businesses here.
3: Between January and the 5th of June, according to official data, more than 10,000 South Africans have already visited.

0: Ghana. So don't allow anybody to make you think that your country is some second-rated country. A lot of these people are traveling here, coming here, seeing opportunities here, investing here, establishing businesses here. So if others, including where you are coming from, come to Ghana, invest in Ghana, why can't you also believe in Ghana, invest in Ghana, and you will make it in Ghana?
1: You know, what he's saying is so true. I hope that they don't feel inferior and then they have some renewed hope as they're back here.
2: I mean, there are things that the authorities must also do to make sure people find it okay here to want to establish businesses.
1: Yeah.
2: From registration frustrations, you know, wanting to set up a business can be very frustrating.
1: Yeah.
2: You know, let us not lie.
1: That it can get hard
2: here. You need to create what we call the conducive environment for people to want to have businesses running here so they will not travel.
1: Yeah.
2: Make it conducive. Put the Ghanaian first.
1: Yeah.
2: Unfortunately, in some cases, they will put the foreigner first. They'll do everything to sue the foreigner. Meanwhile, the Ghanaian who wants to open his business is struggling, frustrated, faced with so many things.
1: Yeah.
2: And so let's make it, and the banks too should make it easy
1: to get loans.
2: You know, to get loans for people to start up businesses. Let's bring back the conversation of startups.
1: Yeah.
2: Startups.
1: Just so that people would not be dreaming all the time. Let me pray and leave the country and then...
2: Don't rather make it too easy for the foreigner to establish here and then begin to even have a say in our affairs, in our economy.
1: Yeah.
2: You know, sometimes let's not take pride in the fact that, oh, foreigners have opened big businesses here that has employed people indirectly. And so let's also begin to create the environment for Ghanaians to create businesses that would employ a large number of Ghanaians. Some companies have done that, and kudos to them. Let's raise more, you know, owners of businesses that can, employ a thousand employees, for instance, and all that. All start by making it conducive. The banks, the GRA, those who register businesses, and all of you, you know, to make it attractive for Ghanaians.
1: Just so that people can believe that they can make it here.
2: Yes.
1: You don't have to leave the shores. All right, now still on the issue of Ghanaians returning from South Africa, Honorable Samuel Okudzeto Ablakwa has also revealed that several individuals and companies have expressed their willingness to support the returnees. According to him, businessman Ibrahim Mahama, as well as telecom companies Airtel Tigo and Telecel Ghana, have indicated that they are prepared to offer employment opportunities to some of the Ghanaians returning home.
0: Airtel Tigo and Telecel, they have also reached out, and there are many other CEOs calling that they are all going to be part of this program. They are not going to sit back and just watch you, having lost everything, lost your businesses, lost your investments, lost your assets. They are going to partner with government to make sure that you are fully integrated.
1: It's nice that they are giving them some support, because imagine them bringing them here and then leaving them to figure things out on their own when Ghana is this hard. It's nice that they want to help them get back on their feet.
2: In PR, what?
1: Yeah.
2: In public relations, there's a point where an organization takes advantage of the prevailing circumstances, you know, to talk about themselves to somehow.
1: For marketing
2: and all that. That exists, and I'm sure a lot of Ghanaians by now know this.
1: Yeah.
2: Right. So I hope that they discuss clear terms. We know it's okay, assume now, but so everybody won't take advantage, everybody won't shine. It's fine. But I hope that they spell clear terms to these returnees. Today they are excited. Tomorrow they will go on the street and demonstrate that we were okay. We didn't have to come for us. When we came, I know the Ghanaian.
1: Yeah, that's so true.
2: We know the Ghanaian.
1: Yeah.
2: So at 30 go, everybody's rushing. They'll take advantage of the situation and then do PR. It's fine. But discuss clear terms. The government, this is the point where the government must, you know, step in and make sure they are controlling everything. And tell them that, look, we are not saying that we are giving you this thing forever.
1: Yes,
2: we are just saying that for 3 months or 6 months or the next 1 year, then now you are going to be on your own.
1: Yeah.
2: Let it be clear to these Ghanaians. We know Ghanaians.
1: For they keep relying.
2: Tomorrow they'll come and say that, hey, you brought us to suffer. You brought the Bible. Is that story not in the Bible? where Moses was supposed to lead the
1: Israelites. Yeah, and then they were going to struggles. They got to a place, said,
2: Moses, why hire? You should like, have left
1: we're
2: us.
1: Okay where we were.
2: Exactly. So please, I know more companies will jump on this opportunity to support. We know it's PR. But please spell the terms to these returnees.
1: Yeah.
2: Before tomorrow, you the same hand that is feeding them, tomorrow they'll be biting you. Yeah. We know our people. Are you?
1: Well, meanwhile, South African President Cyril Ramaphosa has stressed that everybody living or operating a business in South Africa must do so legally. Speaking on the ongoing immigration concerns in the country, he stated that the government has a responsibility to enforce immigration laws and ensure that all residents comply with legal requirements.
3: Our country, like many others throughout history, is a product of migration. It is the reason for our diversity and contributes to our vibrancy. As a democracy, we have welcomed visitors to our country in line with our international obligations on the issue of migration and our constitutional values. We accept people from other countries who are in need of protection from wars, conflicts, discrimination, and violence. Like every other country in the world, we have laws that determine who can come to our country, South Africa, and what they can do whilst they are here, and how long they can stay. Our laws are very clear on this. The basic principle on which we all agree is that every person within the borders of South Africa should be here legally, not illegally. Every person who works in our country must be legally permitted to work here. Every person who runs a business here must be legally permitted to run such a business. The challenge we have is that some people have migrated to our country irregularly and are here illegally. South Africa has a right to implement policies and measures that prevent irregular migration. Our country is committed to protect, uphold, and advance the human rights of all people in our country, whether they are citizens or foreign nationals. We are committed to honor our international obligations that deal with matters of migration. The responsibility for enforcing immigration laws rests with the state and the state alone.
1: I mean, every country has a right to enforce their laws, but we don't like it when it turns into xenophobia. Mm. Yeah, that's our issue right now.
2: Because they're taking our jobs.
1: And that's...
2: when they came into our country, they take our jobs. At least the president has spoken.
1: I've seen videos where, like, I mean, they're handing over shops to...
2: Do you know how they call us Ghanaians?
1: Right? I think the A and then the IA confuses people.
2: Yeah, you know, they pronounce A as A.
1: Yeah, so...
2: They pronounce A as A, and yeah. we pronounce A as A.
1: Right.
2: Uh-huh, so Ghanaians. Ghanaians. So like you like this, if you were there, they call Emishika.
1: Emishika.
2: Emishika.
1: Not nice at all.
2: Not Amishika. Emishika.
1: Now let's get back home. So our vice president, Her Excellency Professor Nana Jane Opoku-Achiman, has called for greater responsibility and adherence to regulations following the Aveno building collapse. Speaking at the scene, she said many tragedies can be prevented when people do the right thing and follow the rules. And she added that as she was speaking, somebody was trapped in the rubble because someone failed to do the right thing.
4: But sometimes it happens. What I want to say is that there are times when nature will take its course. That is why we have force majeure. In other words, there are things that you cannot prevent. But my colleagues, my friends, there are many, many, many things you cannot prevent. And it's about doing the right things. We know them. We don't need to wait. As we are standing here, we are told that somebody is trapped in there. Why should this happen? Because somebody didn't do the right thing. You see, when people step out to do the right thing, all of us should support them. Sometimes we don't. We even isolate them and we make the world believe that they are rather the ones doing the wrong things. What is worse than somebody trapped in here? Even if you are trapped in your car, how will it feel? So please, all I'm saying is that let's abide by the rules. I said only yesterday or so that rules never make sense. Nobody likes rules. But we need rules. Otherwise, nothing will function. And we need to do proper investigation. We must all open ourselves to be held to account. It's all of us. This really maybe needn't have happened. But what could we have done? What do we do to ensure that going forward we are not seeing many like this? We all know the writings. Let us make them possible. That's all I want to say now. And I want to thank everybody who is here, the press, our ministers, all of us, our security people, fire service, police.
1: There are lots of rules that are there for a reason. And when we choose to not obey such rules, look what happens. I think that what we can also do is, if you notice any building, a story building that needs to be demolished because it could potentially collapse, we should have a way of reporting it just so that we can ensure that the building collapse does not happen the way it did last week.
2: Interesting times, Ayaj.
1: Very interesting times. All right, still on matters affecting livelihoods, tensions erupted at the fire scene opposite the Accra Central Police Barracks as some police officers' wives and hawkers clashed over government support for victims. The officers' wives argued that hawkers using their rented deep freezers should not benefit from the relief package, while the hawkers insisted that they also suffered losses after their goods were destroyed in the fire.
5: Yet on yet, or moon at all, fridge in a mile. A week I had 1.5 until 1.5 on Yasuno, fridge be 1.5 until would you turn 15 million a week? Would you the over GBA fridge back 1.5? Yes, so you could uncle I am Bate, Yashe and Banus, Yaniska, the buffer drink of Papa Bia Gumiade, a quaji low, until Miss Amiji 100 million a week, Mitchell 880, and I'm the age, Mano. Until the sea I buy us to say, almost see a more monomassino. Yamla no mumbo, I buy a betro, dear. Your madam now, Moody.
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2: if you're free on the town. Come here. Hey! This country, if you don't find a way of paying your own self, and you want to wait for somebody to pay you. That's what the police wives are trying to let the world know that. Hey! So one disaster has exposed a lot of cracks.
1: Yeah, they feel like some people should not get some of the money. And
2: but let's go back to the barracks and commercializing, you know, and so have you wondered how these hawkers keep these water vendors have you wondered how they keep the water cold for us to keep buying? Because if they are walking about with the water all the time, it is it's gonna get warm, right? But you wonder how they keep replenishing it. Apparently, there's a good back into it.
1: What is it?
2: The police women, their
1: is
2: wives.
1: Is it the deep freezers that they are renting out?
2: So when you see those deep freezers on their corridors, you think that police put their helmet down in Shushanti. And then they are tears here.
1: No, because they are chilling the water for the hawkers. And they pay for it.
2: So who has actually suffered a loss?
1: They've all suffered.
2: You know, if
1: because they have also lost their deep freezers.
2: We could have made this the agenda of the day for our callers to call into. Who has really suffered a loss?
1: Right.
2: The police wife. Who has the deep freezer?
1: that
2: or,
1: they've lost.
2: Or
1: now.
2: You, the hawker, who has your stock in it.
1: Because that's your stock that you bought.
2: That's your stock.
1: It's your
2: somebody
1: money
2: was talking about 3,500.
1: Yeah.
2: Obi Aketia.
1: Oh.
2: Busumi Aketia. And this hawker is able to raise that amount to stock. And now there's disaster. No more. I beg you can help the quick one.
1: Yeah, I mean, we have a question for you.
2: Please
1: no. Come and just join our conversation.
2: Listen first. There was fire disaster, right?
1: Yeah.
2: And then somebody lost their deep freezer. Another person said they had stock of water in it, that about 3,500. Who has really suffered a loss? The owner of the deep freezer or the one whose stock is in the fridge? And so when they are sharing some relief, who should get it? Who should be prioritized? No more. Because our listeners want to hear.
1: That's
2: a simple question. When you answer, we'll not hold you down again. No more is our finance, you know, it's in our finance office. When we see him, we are happy.
7: Confirm that there is the water worth 3,500 was in the fridge.
2: Oh, the hawker is saying that she had water about 3,000 in the fridge before the fire disaster.
1: Mm-hmm.
2: And the police wife is also the one who owns the deep freezer.
7: So the hawker should go after the police's wife. The police wife should go and take her relief.
2: So who takes the relief?
7: The police wife.
1: But that's what's happening. But the hawkers also feel like their water, so not her money in the freezer.
7: But did they insure the water?
2: Ensure the water.
7: Hey, you've come to put
2: thank
7: your
1: you thing. No, I don't know.
2: This is why we say thank you, Numo. Thank you for coming. Thank you very much. We didn't think we were going to take us on this.
1: But the police wife.
2: Yeah.
1: Did she also insure the fridge, freezer?
2: And we don't even know whether they are paying for the electricity or not, because for those of us who have been in the barracks before, I mean, later, after I think my dad went to retirement, I don't know whether now they pay bills, like bills, every soldier, you know, pays their own bills, or it is still the accumulated one, like they is deducted already or not. I don't know how it works with the police people, you know, in their barracks, you know, whether they are personally buying and loading up their own electricity bill.
1: Right.
2: Because that will also be a factor to look at, consider. But I think they should bring in authorities, you know.
1: I still think the hawkers deserve something. Because it's not easy.
2: So they insure the water. How? If the fridge is insured, it means the water is insured.
1: But the freezers are not cheap. They are so expensive. So that's a lot of money.
2: You're on the side of the police wives.
1: I think that everybody deserves something.
2: I see.
1: All right, let's move into entertainment. Ghanaian gospel musician Noble Nketiah has shared a surprising revelation about what he believes affected his music career. So, speaking on Star Showbiz right here on Star 103.5 FM with our very own business manager, Feeling Daddy, he recalled an encounter in 2009 when three men allegedly approached him with an offer to boost his music career. According to him, he believes that encounter may have contributed to the decline of what was once a thriving musical journey.
8: I released that song. I met these three young men who said that they wanted to sign me on because the kind of giftings I have, this is not the level I'm supposed to be. They are ready to take me here, take me there, internationally, blah, blah, blah, you know, and I'll be big, I'll be all that. But where the conversation was going, I began to feel uncertain, like, you know, in my spirit, I felt like, you know, they were not right people. Eventually, then they dropped that bombshell to say that to do all this, then I have to join a group of people. You say I have to join the altar.
2: And altar?
8: Yes. And I was wondering what altar
2: was the time.
8: And it turned out to be a cult, you know, and they were saying that they were claiming that some of my colleagues are joined and they are doing well and blah, blah. And so, and then this business is a spiritual world, and to be at the top, you have to be, you know, have. And I told them that the same God that took me from the place that I was when I had no hope, I was nobody, and brought me to where I am is the same God I know.
2: That will take you to another level.
8: And I don't need to have an extra something. The only author I know is God.
2: Wow.
8: And all that, and they weren't happy about it. They left, and then

0: Enti mi di mi huyina Mawe radi
1: Uja wa nini yewo
2: Continue
0: Baby asimu Yesu
2: uji mi kwa Lepepa mi boni nina Mwanya day
0: Awi
2: Oh, but you do well. You do well. Yeah.

0: Big shouts to Teshi Camp Methodist Presby. Teshi Camp Methodist Presby Church. That's why I used to lead, you know, the song, you know.
1: Hey, wait, you were the leader of the choir?
0: Yeah, Freddy Agro.
1: Hey.
0: Shout out to Teshi Camp Methodist Presby Church. Big ups to you guys. Yeah. When I used to be there and do
1: But interesting story there.
0: But you sang well. Great. You surprised me.
1: I did. Yeah. I don't know the words of the song, but I used to love it so much.
0: Ah,
1: yeah,
0: noble, very beautiful Nketiah song. And he looks so noble.
1: Yeah, he does.
0: He looks so noble.
1: He's looked that way for a long time.
0: Yeah. Well, every rise, just as every rise has a story, every down moment also has a story.
1: Yeah.
0: So we just hope to get our noble Nketiah back. Yesterday, I think I saw him in concert and he was doing great on the stage.
1: Yeah.
0: Yeah. Yesterday there was a movie awards or something.
1: Yeah, like Ghana that. Movie Awards.
0: We'll talk about it later. Hey,
1: I saw the comments, Oliver.
0: Okay.
1: All right. Still on music, dancehall king Shatta Wale has revealed that he remained in contact with Jamaican dancehall star Vybz Kartel throughout his years in prison. According to Shatta Wale, for 9 years, he kept encouraging Vybz Kartel, assured him that he believed he would eventually regain his freedom, and that happened. He also revealed that he regularly prayed for him and sent him Bible quotations during his incarceration.
2: I felt so bad, and he drew me back. Like, I was like, who am I going to listen to motivate me more? And then, so I took it to Instagram one time and I messaged him. Well, I knew maybe the management might or something. So I messaged him. I was like, I hope God takes you out of this. And, you know, I just want you to know that you've impacted my life and you've got me to a level where God has blessed me so much. So anytime you have time, you know, just get back to me. And I had this agent from Jamaica who called me one time and said she's linked to them and she can link me to one of his people. So I started talking to Sean Storm, that is Vybz Kartel's 2IC. I started talking to him and he's like, okay, cool, he's going to get my message to Vybz and stuff like that. So I was always on my phone waiting for his message, just one message, you know, for me to feel like he knows me.
3: He identifies.
2: So I started, you know, playing songs about, you know, his freedom. You know, I was, anywhere I go in Ghana, I talk about him. People don't really know him, that, but I just say, let me hear you say free Vybz Kartel and stuff like that. So I think one time I was there and he messaged, and that was how the relationship started. You know, and for 9 years, I was talking to him in jail.
3: Wow.
2: Yeah, and you know, I kept telling him, like, I believe he's going to be out. I tell my friends, like, my team, everybody knows, I tell them, Vybz is going to be out. They tell me how, but you know, his case is, I was like, no, this is the man that God has blessed. I feel it. You know, I'm spiritual like that too. So I was like, saying, like, you know, okay, if he's done something bad, I don't think it should be that bad for him to be there. So I was
0: Okay.
1: It's nice that he encouraged him for that long and he believed that he was going to be freed and even sent him the quotations.
0: Do you know what landed Vybz Kartel in jail?
1: Murder.
0: Okay. I'm glad you know.
1: Yeah, I know of that. But don't we always need somebody to encourage us?
0: I'm glad you know.
1: Regardless of what your crime is, it's nice to have somebody backing you and with the nice words to keep your hope alive.
0: Who gives that kind of encouragement to the victim's family? When I hear you say that you don't think whatever he did was so bad for him to be where he was,
1: right?
0: What are you talking about, Shatta Wale?
1: Because murder is the
0: ultimate. We can like people without talking too deep into what they did. You can just say you admire him. It was unfortunate. He got into jail, and the reason why he got there, he was unfortunate. But I have admiration for him.
1: You know, yeah,
0: I love R. Kelly. I love R. Kelly. I don't know whether the word love can even. I like R. Kelly because he's one of the architects of music.
1: Yeah, very beautiful.
0: But
1: music,
0: I will never
1: excuse what he did.
0: Excuse what he did. You getting it?
1: Yeah.
0: I am mad about R. Kelly's talent, his skills when it comes to music. He's one of the few, you know. But I'll never shine light on whatever landed him in jail.
1: Yeah.
0: You get it? So we should just support people and know how we support people.
1: Yeah, that's true.
0: Yeah, but apart from that, yes, he was very consistent about
1: the encouragement,
0: the freedom for him at his shows. He would say, free Vybz Kartel. It's on record, and that's true, right? To say that you don't think what he did was so bad for him to be where he went. Come on. Come on.
1: Right. You have a big point there. All right. Speaking of music,
0: check this out.

0: Remember this one from when?
1: Yes.
0: Which year?
1: What year was that?
0: Yeah.
1: Was it 2010?
0: Somewhere like
1: that. Because I remember I was like BCE time.
0: Yeah.
1: Yeah, that it was 2010.
0: That was his first attempt, I think, at the presidency.
1: Was it around 2010?
0: With Uncle Atta Tamil's the late president, yeah.
1: It has to be around
0: the song, time. Man.
1: It was so
0: you don't have to be a party person to enjoy the song. The song was well produced.
1: Even then, you see people dance to it.
0: Yeah, I mean, one is good is good, you know. But for me, the MVP campaign song of all time for me is the one that Kwabena Kwabena did.
1: Really?
0: Oh man, I love that one. Forward. But this is a banger. What is it about it?
1: It was catchy.
0: Yeah.
1: And it was just beautiful. It was fun.
0: So the story?
1: Yeah, it was fun. All right. Legendary Ghanaian music producer Appiah Toos has opened up about how former President Nana Addo Dankwa Akufo-Addo's famous campaign song came about. According to him, he was approached by the campaign team to create a good anthem, and after producing the beat, he was asked who he was working with in the studio, and he mentioned High Life legend Daddy Lumba. May his soul continue resting in peace. And the team decided they wanted Daddy Lumba on the song, and the collaboration was secured. Appiah Toos also revealed that contrary to what people think, he did not make money from the project initially. He only benefited financially much later.
2: Okay, so Nana Akumia contacted me and said they needed a massive song for His Excellency. So I should cook up something. So I made the beat and I want to show it to him. And he asked me, who are you working with in the studio at the moment? And I said, oh, Daddy Lumba. And he said, then we want to talk to him. We want him to sing the song, you know. And then I said, I'm not sure.
3: So the beat was made with Daddy Lumba.
2: No, but I had
3: being
2: to
3: on it.
2: The beat, okay. And go and show them that this is how I wanted it to go. We changed it a little because when Duma wanted to use it, we had to change some things.
3: Okay.
2: And they said they want to, whatever it takes. So that's how Lumba also came inside. And then, boom, we did it. It was big.
3: How long did it take you to record such a song?
2: Oh, me, the day, and I'll give you a banger.
3: Oh, okay. So the beat was done in a day?
2: Oh, yeah.
3: And then Lumba's recording?
2: Well, they had to talk to him.
3: Okay.
2: For him to agree. I also had to convince him. Then he said, okay. So when they met his terms and conditions, then
3: and he decided to go with you.
2: Yeah. So it's that simple.
3: Did you make money producing the song?
2: We'll discuss that in the next interview.
1: What a song.
0: This song was everywhere. But let me introduce the Kwabena Kwabena one to you. Listen, he used a very popular gospel, you know, song.
4: Hallelujah.
0: That's I think the MVP was on top of the ballot.

0: And then there was also, you know, during President Kufuor's campaign,
1: yeah,
0: there was a certain Cindy Thompson. His song was, her song was already out there, original,
1: right?
0: An original worship song, and then that became
1: the
0: that
1: song.
0: Became the campaign song for His Excellency John Ejekum Kufuor.
1: Right,
0: Charlie, when that song is played, you will wish that the election was the next day, so you go and vote for President Kufuor. I tell you, it will grip you.
1: I wish we listened to that.
0: My bro, Fuji.
1: What? That's the song.
0: May come out for Jesus. Hey, Charlie. And then you see President Kufuor, you know, waving the handkerchief during the campaign, going through the crowd. Charlie, you will just go and vote for him. I tell you.
1: Because of the song.
0: Everything was okay until the bad boy came.

0: these are the iconic campaign songs. But interestingly, Apiotu said he didn't make too much money.
1: He said initially. Oh. Yeah. But later on, he did.
0: Let's go back to the Apiotu story.
1: All right. So, still on Apiotu's, he has revealed that he is already working on a new campaign song for MPP flag bearer
0: Mao.
1: Mahamudu Bawumia ahead of the 2028 general election. And he's speaking on Star Showbiz with Feeling Daddy. Apiotu said that the project could become another iconic political song and is being designed to have the same kind of long-term impact as some of his previous campaign productions.
2: Did you make money producing this song?
3: We'll discuss that in our next interview. No. You know, people have already imagined that you obviously blah blah blah. Not in the beginning. You will not believe it.
2: You didn't make money in the beginning.
3: In the beginning.
2: So at the time, that was when Nana was coming into power.
3: But I didn't.
2: Okay, so when he came into power.
3: Well, the first place you take a picture with him when he won. Remember before he traveled, when he won. There's a picture I took with him that I posted. That was the first picture when he came out after he won. That was the first picture of him and anybody coming out, you know. But in the beginning, I didn't, because I'm close to them. You see that kind of thing. If I tell you when I made money, you'll be shocked.
2: Share with us. Oh, when you was exiting power. But how did that happen?
3: Yeah, because I think I did an interview and I complained.
2: Okay, so when you're here,
4: even
2: though this is still a hit, because he's out of power, it's not. But everyone associates this song with NPP. But
3: no, the Nana, I'm coming to do the next one, and it's crazy.
2: I was going to ask you
3: for Bawumia. It's going to be something.
2: Oh, so you are recording another song for Bawumia?
3: Yeah.
1: Well, let's see if the Bawumia one will overtake the Daddy Lumba one.
0: Maybe they should just remix
1: the thing.
0: Yeah, they should just remix it. Since that already resonates, I think when they remix it, I'm just saying this is free. $1 million.
1: Was moving
0: this
1: forward.
0: Is $1 million. Advice I'm giving to them.
1: Right. So they should consider it.
0: Yeah, they should consider. Because what Nasi is doing, you would have to come with some magic stroke, some master stroke.
1: Yeah.
0: Yeah. Using stroke carefully here.
1: We're wishing him all the best. The very best. Maybe he'll surprise us.
0: Mm.
1: Yeah. And maybe what he's cooking up is far better than that one that you want him to remix. You never know.
0: We'll see about that.
1: So that is it for Trends and Entertainment. Up next, we have Star Forum.

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0: And in that moment, nothing else matters. 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
1: And we all need to be careful. People want to also keep their positions. And you know, this man spoke up and he's been suspended. Everybody will be quiet. So it looks intimidating in a way, and we need to be careful how we go about this. Fine. It's about the lives of people.
2: Okay. But, you know, generally, I've paid attention to some commentary on social media, and people have said that it appears the health professionals simply do not like the health minister. Reasons for which, whenever there's an issue within the health sector, the solution appears to be a bit blown out of proportion. Is that what you see as well?
1: No, not exactly so.
2: Right.
1: For me, we are looking at you know, the health personnel, they are all doing the same job. I'm sure one of them is likely to take that position in the event where this man does not show up. Now, if the facilities and what they have has not changed, it is likely we may also suspend him, because when he's overwhelmed with the numbers, he will have nowhere to keep them. So let's deal with the structural issues. Let's deal with the deep-seated problems that we have overlooked over the year, and not begin to victimize a couple of people because that they are the harm of affairs. For me, if anybody should be walking away from the table, it should be the Minister for Health and not the CAC. Because this happened in Kolebu, we let it go. Mm-hmm. It is happening in Kumasi, and then we want to say that the CAC CEO should go away. The minister is still around. What has changed in this milieu of issues?
2: Okay.
1: It's unfortunate.
2: Okay. Thank you very much, Mr. Arthur, for your time this evening. We're grateful. We just heard from someone, Arthur. He's a public health analyst speaking to us on the back of this development. I have my colleague with me, Isaac Abela, in the studio to run me through what the suspended chief executive officer of the Confidential Teaching Hospital has been saying to his colleagues on the back of his suspension. Isaac, good evening to you.
3: Good evening.
2: What do we know from the CEO?
3: Well, the CEO's letter that was issued today, June 8, is an appeal to the striking health workers to return to work whilst he awaits the decisions that will be determined during his suspension. One of the key questions people are asking about the outlayer of the letter is the structure in which it was written, the letterhead, which is still Confanochi Teaching Hospital letterhead, and so on. And so people are questioning why, as a suspended chief executive officer, he uses the Confanochi Teaching Hospital letterhead to the letter. But from the content, he is addressing all the striking members and the staff, the workers who are on strike, to go back to work, to return to work, and then ensure that they heal patients, because he believes that the patients too are suffering something that they should not be suffering for, and so they should go back and help save lives. And so he said that I need you all to return back to this in the supreme interest of Ghanaians, as he waits for the supreme wisdom of the health minister to determine his fate after the 2 weeks. And he says that he remains committed to the cause of His Excellency the President in his work, and he signed an added chief executive. So the signature indicates that he's the chief executive of the hospital. And so, in short, that is what the CEO is saying, appealing onto all of them to return to work, and then to ensure that they save lives, as he is waiting for the outcome. So the suspension is 2 weeks. So in the next 2 weeks, he was suspended on Friday, June 5.
2: Okay, so this Friday marks 1 week.
3: Yes, this Friday marks 1 week. So after the 2 weeks, then there will be a determination onto his fate, what will happen to him.
2: Okay, thank you very much. That's my colleague, Isaac Abela, with the details of the letter sent by the embattled chief executive officer of the Confanochi Teaching Hospital, who is asking his colleagues to return to the hospitals and work to save more lives. Because as we heard from my colleague Isaac Bidiako, patients in the outpatient department are not being attended to

0: and only treatments is given to patients in the inpatient department. Clearly a worrying development there, because people do not have access to healthcare in that hospital, which happens to be one of the biggest, or the biggest referral hospital, serving people from the Northern and Southern Belt and the Ashanti region as well. In a bit, we'll cross over and have a conversation with Paul Yando. He is the director of communications for the New Patriotic Party in the Ashanti region. He's expressed some concerns as to the posture of the health minister in the wake of all of this. He joins me now for a conversation. Mr. Yando, good evening to you. Thank you very much for joining me this evening on Star Today.
1: Good evening, my dear.
0: You have said that the health minister made an emotional decision by suspending the current chief executive officer of the hospital. Why do you say that?
1: Well, thank you very much for the opportunity. What we are saying is that, looking at what has happened at Komfanochi and how intense it is, in the midst of crisis, you have to take your time in administering decisions like that. But for you to suspend the CEO indefinitely or for 2 weeks, which has resulted that the doctors and the nurses have also joined the strike, which I think is uncalled for. And that upon hearing the news that they have suspended cases at the emergency, he needed to call for an action or an intervention, either from him or from the board, to save the situation rather than to muddy matters as it has been seen or it has been done for now. And so we are saying that sometimes he needs to relax or take his time in taking certain decisions, which might, in a way, affect some other issues as well.
0: But the health ministry makes the point that this decision to suspend the doctor is simply to enforce accountability and discipline within the health sector. Don't you agree with him on the back of that?
1: In ensuring that it will ensure that course, look at what has also accounted for in the process. Now, it has angered the doctors. It has angered the nurses, and the patients are suffering. So what problem have you solved? You thought upon doing that it's going to solve a problem, a long-term problem. Now look at what is happening. It is the patients who are suffering. So you needed to make sure you deal with the patients, make sure they are okay or they are satisfied before you go to other administrative matters. That is what we are saying.
0: So in the interim, what would you rather the health minister, together with the health ministry, does to deal with this problem that your region is facing when it comes to healthcare delivery?
1: Yes. What I am for is that the hospitals that were commissioned by Nana Adodankwa Akufo-Addo government, Seria Regional Hospital or Ashanti Regional Hospital, located at Seria. It was commissioned on the 4th of January 2025. Since it has been commissioned, it can be put to use. We have one at Kokobin in Ofurukrom municipality. That one too is ready. It's also ready. And if they are ready and they are not being used, what are we waiting for? He should, as a matter of agency, come into the region and commission or open those places up so that the doctors and nurses can use it, and then this congestion at Komfanochi will be reduced.
0: All right. Thank you very much for making time to speak with us this evening. You just
1: heard from
0: Paul Yando. He is the Director of Communications for the New Patriotic Party in the Ashanti region. That wraps up the conversation on the developments happening at the Komfanochi Teaching Hospital, where the embattled chief executive officer has now asked doctors at that facility to return to the hospital to work on saving lives, despite the nature or the poor nature of working conditions at that hospital.
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0: 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I am Tutuwa Danso. Away from health-related matters, the death toll from the collapse of a four-story building at Aveno in North Kanishi has risen to three after one of the two survivors rescued from the rubble died. Well, the third deceased is the owner of the mother care shop that was operating within the collapsed structure. Four people in total were caught up in the collapse when the building came down in the early hours of Sunday. My colleague, Ubed King Gaglo, has been there and has father's report.
3: Currently here at the scene where the building collapsed yesterday, it's been a little over some 24 hours since that incident happened, and as you see here currently, the debris have been cleared by the NADMO, and we saw them a while ago leaving the area to prepare and come back. The update is that the building here you see, which is just close to the one that collapsed, is earmarked for demolition, because according to NADMO, after a structural integrity test, this building is not fit for purpose, I must say, and so it will be demolished very soon. We are told that the NADMO is going to put in place measures to ensure that demolition exercise, there will be no casualties. And so as you see, the area has been cordoned off by the Ghana Police Service, who are still here to ensure that they're safe in the area. But away from that, we want to speak to some relatives of persons who were affected by this unfortunate incident here in Aveno. We are told that two persons have lost their lives, but there are others who were injured and are in critical condition. Let me speak to the relative of one of them who is here to find out how her relative is faring. Madam Mima watching Eba GH1 TV. So, what are you saying?
4: I'm dying now for you.
3: Nyanya ni tiese eye webusi ni eka omwa. Eye sa atorenche mi esi eno. Ubiti mi abo yemu. Den esi ewa niso.
4: Eno wang machina ofre se yate se we na ebu. Tino ono so musa no hriye. No, didn't see the war from. And I managed to don't pay no waka. And it's your rage. And so, more yet, three no more, but on open, I come in no more.
3: Ain't no rage or we ain't pinning four abba be whom say, on beating my mumwa, ewena yari sano.
4: Impacho devi.
3: In tea, then I'll pursue pinning four and answer buying it me at the bow. I was say, at Orange MAC.
4: Besa boy, abain boy, and what Nairi semu. And said, you don't pay neighbors, they say, I have banned your mama church or my neighbor to be near dear my church on. Yes, Rem was an individual, so be obeying me a boy, yeah, betcha.
3: Yeah, but that's a bit brave. So, that's a relative of one of the victims who was part of that unfortunate incident. She tells me that this very victim was part of the workers who work in this very building. And when the incident occurred, he jumped out of this building. And so, he has some injury at the back and is currently admitted at the Ridge Hospital and is calling on authorities to come to her aid in terms.
0: You just heard that report filed by my colleague, Ubed Kengaglo. Fortunately, he joins me now for a conversation. Ubed, good evening to you. What is the very latest on the back of this development at Aveno? Hello, Ubed, can you hear me? Ubed, can you hear me? Okay, I think there are some challenges with Obed's line. We'll try again and bring you that conversation subsequently. But Obed is my colleague. He's been there since Sunday monitoring developments there because, as I mentioned to you earlier, a building, a four-story building, collapsed at Aveno. And from what we know, three persons have unfortunately lost their lives. One of them happens to be the owner of the mother care shop in that area. We know the vice president was there earlier. And in fact, she visited the scene shortly after the incident and urged citizens to adhere strictly to building regulations. Let's take a listen to her.
5: Somebody is trapped in there. Why should this happen? Because somebody didn't do the right thing. You see, when people step out to do the right thing, all of us should support them. Sometimes we don't. We even isolate them and we make the world believe that they are rather the ones doing the wrong things. What is worse than somebody trapped in here? Even if you are trapped in your car, how will it feel? So please, all I'm saying is that let's abide by the rules. I said only yesterday or so, the rules never make sense. Nobody likes rules. But we need rules. Otherwise, nothing will function. And we need to do proper investigation. We must all open ourselves to be held to account. It's all of us. This really maybe needn't have happened. But what could we have done? What do we do to ensure that going forward, we are not seeing many like these? We all know the right things to do. Let us make them possible. That's all I want to say now. What are the lessons learned when things like these happen? It's not so much that we are standing here and talking about them. How do we ensure that going forward, we see less and in fact that we eliminate them? It depends on all of us. I want to plead with all of us to abide by the rules. Rules of citing property, of citing even our own houses. We know the place is prone to flooding. We know that this is a waterway. Let's not invite unnecessary tragedy.
0: Professor Jane Nano Pokwajiman is a vice president. I have Obed back on the line now. Obed, good evening to you. What is the very latest on the back of this? We know earlier when you reported to us, you told us that the place had been cordoned off. What is the very latest on the back of this?
6: Right, to us. So, at Aveno, where the building collapsed, the National Disaster Management Organization has earmarked the adjoining building for demolition. According to the organization, a structural integrity test that was performed on that very building revealed that because of the collapse of the building, it affected that very building, and so they will be demolishing that very structure. They tell us that before they can be able to effect that demolition, they will need a demolition permit, and so as we speak, the organization is putting in place measures to secure a demolition permit for that very building to also be demolished. When we went there today, we realized that indeed the structure that is there is not really fit for purpose, because after demolition, you will still see iron rods and remains of other buildings still hanging on that very building. And so it is posing as a risk for those who live around. I earlier spoke to some residents in the area and those who ply their trade, and they tell us that it will be in their best interest for that building to also be pulled down. But indeed, they need to also speak to the owners of the building before the demolition exercise is done. And so the NADMO will be doing that. But we are not too sure when exactly that demolition exercise will happen. But apart from that, we spoke to the Accra mayor, who confirmed that the death toll has risen to three. Mm. Initially, we knew that it was only two people who lost their lives, but as of this afternoon, one more person was pronounced dead and was upon receiving treatment. But the last person who is also still receiving treatment at the Ridge Hospital, we met with some of their relatives and who is asking for support in terms of medical care, because she told us that the person is in a very critical condition. Mm. He described the situation which resulted in that situation, that he was a carpenter in the building, and so upon the collapse, he jumped, and so that affected his back rib, and is currently receiving treatment at the Ridge Hospital as we speak. But Again, residents in the area are also calling on the electricity company of Ghana to restore electricity back to those affected households and also businesses who are just around the building, because the building collapse is affected the electricity supply, the poles in the area. So they are urging the electricity company of Ghana to restore their electricity. But we can see that the police are recording, as you mentioned, an official from NADMO, the Ghana National Fire Service, Ghana Police Service, are still on ground to ensure that the place is safe until such a time that the adjoining building is also demolished.
0: Right. Thank you very much. That's my colleague, Obed Kengaglo, giving us up to speed on the back of the building that collapsed at Aveno, resulting in the death of three persons and causing serious injuries to one other person whom we understand is receiving medical care at the Red Hospital. Now, the Member of Parliament for the Okaikwe South constituency, Enes Adomako, has disclosed that he will be meeting with the Accra Mayor to assess a number of buildings currently under construction in the constituency to ensure they comply with approved permit drawings and building regulations.
7: And aside that, I'm going to have a meeting with the Accra Mayor today and also to check the other buildings that are under construction, make sure they have all the necessary documentation, and then also to confirm if they are going according to the drawing they submitted to secure their permits. So today we are going to work hand in hand, make sure that something like this shouldn't even happen again.
8: And so

0: stay in their positions, or they will be reassigned to other institutions or other roles,
1: okay,
0: or would exit completely from their position. So that is what the position of the presidency is at the moment.
1: Talk about that. A lot of people have been waiting for the president to reshuffle his ministers.
0: Yeah.
1: Do you have any idea
0: when
1: this will happen?
0: Yes, the president made that comment. That was before the new year. He said the new year he's going to appoint a substantive defense minister, and
1: that hasn't happened. Six months hasn't happened.
0: Later, a few months into 2020. Six, the president actually mentioned that everybody should calm down. That assessment is going to be done. And within this year, of course, we are going to see the reshuffling of ministers. That also includes CEOs of state
1: right.
0: institutions. So it doesn't necessarily relate to
1: only ministers. All his appointees are available to be reshuffled.
0: Exactly.
1: We should expect that later this year.
0: Yeah, that is going to happen. I remember I had a conversation with the Minister of State in charge of government communication. He says that, well, the president has his own timing, and this has come up a number of times. He has listened to the public. The public wants some changes to be made to inject some new energies in some of the sectors that he and his government are actually undertaking as part of the reset agenda. So in due course, the president says that will come. But we suspect that by the close of this month,
1: that's
0: June, or early July.
1: Okay.
0: The reshuffle should be done. Yes.
1: But, you know, does the statement go to say that the ministers or his appointees cannot take part in any award ceremony at all?
0: Exactly.
1: It is
0: about organizations that are organizing these award schemes.
1: Okay.
0: That their methodologies, their criteria for selection, and how they organize the event is organized is not readily known.
1: Okay.
0: So for GGA, for example, they held theirs over the weekend. Mm-hmm. The criteria was known. It was an honorary award.
1: Mm.
0: And you the participating or the person or the institution that is expected to receive award doesn't need to pay anything.
1: Right.
0: But the situation where you would have to endorse, you would have to sponsor before you are awarded, the government says that...
1: Like what Dr. Kwesa White was alleging over the
0: weekend. Exactly.
1: That he was asked to pay between 25,000 and 50,000 Ghana
0: cedis. The 25,000 was relating to, you know...
1: Buying a table.
0: A table of five. Between
1: five
0: and eight. That was a range. Between five and eight. But if you are willing to participate in being honored, then that is where you pay 50,000. So that is where the concern is.
1: You pay to be acknowledged.
0: Yes, you pay to be acknowledged. And the presidency says that will not be entertained any longer.
1: Okay.
0: So if you have to be awarded, then you have to seek the direct permission of the office of the president before you can participate in such exercise.
1: Okay, thank you very much. Hanan Abdul Adam is our presidential affairs correspondent here at the EIB Network. Meanwhile, Programs Manager and Team Lead for Local and Urban Governance at CDD, Paul Abrompa-Mensa, says the award schemes deserve the condemnation they are receiving. He spoke to our sister station, GH1 TV.
2: Good afternoon, my sister.
3: How bad does this look?
2: Well, I mean, for the cross-sectional condemnation of the exercise, it has been only civil society or the opposition political party condemning it, then people can tag it as being mischievous. As you read comments from even within the gurus of the leading political party, it tells you that the whole exercise has been misfired. Let me say that instituting an award of excellence is not a novel idea. It's not anything that's happening for the first time. We have Mo Ibrahim Awards. We have even Afrobarometer, they have excellence awards. There are several awards that we have, both within and outside the country. But it doesn't always go that because the award has been instituted, it's supposed to be a yearly exercise. It must at all times happen, even if the season and the environment of the year do not support that. There are several years that Mo Ibrahim Award has not been conducted because they did not see the credibility

0: of the people who qualified to be selected. Mm. They couldn't find anyone meeting the criteria. So these are some of the things that anybody instituting an award might consider. That's why in your intro, you read concern of certain of the people who condemn it. What is the actual criteria that match this selection? And looking at the environment we are in now, especially awarding somebody like the Minister for Environment and Natural Resources, awarding somebody like Minister of Greater Accra, seeing what is happening now, I think it deserves the condemnation that it's getting. One, I was expecting the organization instituting the award to have collaborated with the state, especially the public interest or the civil service organization to match up a criteria. Don't forget, when this government came to power, it launched code of ethics and performance standards. We could have worked within those ethics and standards to establish clear criteria based on which some of these things to be conducted. If that has happened, I believe the committee set up based on certain criteria will have advised against issuing the award this year.
1: Oh.
2: You just heard from the programs manager and team lead for local and urban governance at CDD, Paul Abrompa Mensah. In a bit, we'll try and get the reactions of a governance expert to explore this directive by the president. And of course, the events that unfolded over the weekend where several ministers of state were awarded for being best ministers or best female or male ministers of their various portfolios. It has received a lot of backlash, as was contained in our earlier news desk reports. But we would like to find out from the governance expert what he also makes of this development. But before we do that, concerned citizens of Adeso in the Upper West Achim area in the Eastern region have demonstrated over unemployment, boundary disputes, and persistent power outages in the area. The demonstrators presented a petition to the district chief executive, Rebecca Chisa, outlining the key grievances affecting the community. A member of the concerned citizens of Adeso, Daniel Autry, has been speaking to the media about their plight.
3: The unemployment issue.
4: Sure.
3: Yes. That is why we are calling for, our DC to come to our aid. Because as you can see, now Adesu town has become, the town of Okada riders. If any young guy completed his education, the next thing to do is to go and ride the Okada. So we are appealing to our DC also to channel our petition to the right office and for them to come to our aid. At least this sack factory can give a lot of employment to the youth. At least the rate crime of Upper West Akin will be reduced. So we are appealing. It's not a fight. It's not about politics. It's not about anything serious. But we are appealing to the government. Since this factory has been in existence more than 10 years, at least, they should do something about it for us. So the youth also can have something to do. We don't know the motive behind. We have been calling. This is not the first time we are calling for this initiative. We've been asking a lot of questions, but it has been no answer. When you ask, they will tell you when NPP comes, they will do something about it. When NDC comes, they will do something about it. So I think we'll continue to push until something better comes out of it.
2: You just heard from Daniel Autry, concerned member of the area in the Upper West Achim area of the Eastern region. Away from that, over 680 Ghanaians have been evacuated from South Africa following recent xenophobic attacks in the country. The evacuees arrived in Accra in two batches between Saturday and Sunday, where they were welcomed by government officials who offered words of encouragement and assurances of support.
5: The government of Ghana, through the Ministry of Foreign Affairs and the Ghana High Commission in South Africa, has facilitated the safe return of 682 Ghanaian nationals affected by the unrest. The evacuees arrived in two separate batches, with the first group of 340 arriving on Saturday, June 6th. they were received by a delegation led by the Minister for Foreign Affairs, Samuel Okudzeto Ablakwa, alongside the Minister for Health, Kwabnaminta Akando, and the Minister for Gender, Children and Social Protection, Agnes Naa-Momolati, Deputy Minister for Foreign Affairs, James Jachikwesin, and other senior government officials. Minister for Foreign Affairs, Samuel Okudzeto Ablakwa, disclosed that government is exploring legal avenues to seek compensation for affected Ghanaians who lost properties and investment during the attacks.
1: We are putting together legal processes that we will activate to ensure that those properties you invested in, and some of you, your life savings, you have worked for more than two decades, three decades, to put together businesses that were thriving. We are going to make sure that we go all out to obtain compensation for you.
5: The Minister for Gender, Children and Social Protection, Agnes Naa-Momolati, encouraged the returnees to take advantage of opportunities available in Ghana and use the skills and experience they acquired abroad to contribute to national development.
4: Don't forget about all that you have gone through. The ministry and all other stakeholders are putting measures to ensure that emotionally, psychologically, you are well catered for. So there will be psychosocial support aside the other things that you will receive. And for us at the Ministry of Gender, the psychosocial support is very important, because if you are giving millions of CDs and your mindset or your frame of mind and emotionally, you are not there to utilize it, any opportunity that will come your way will not be useful.
5: The Minister for Health, Kwabnaminta Akando, urged the evacuees to enroll in ongoing national health programs, including free primary health care services and other support initiatives designed to facilitate their reintegration.
6: This is your home. You have relatives around. You must feel free and take advantage of various interventions we have as a country.
2: Away from that, let's return to our earlier story where the President, John Dramani Mahama, has issued a stern warning to all ministers of state, chief executive officers, and state institutions and other political appointees to desist from accepting awards. And according to a directive issued earlier today, all such awards are to be routed through the Office of the President for prior approval. Fortunately, I've been joined by a political analyst with the University of Cape Coast. He's also the executive director for the African Institute of Strategic Studies, Dr. Jonathan Asantiotre. Doc, good evening to you. We are grateful to have you this evening on Star Today.
7: Good evening to Tua. It's been a while.
2: Absolutely. I hope you're well.
7: Yes, I can't complain.
2: All right. Let's talk about the award ceremonies that took place over the weekend. How bad is it? Because from what we see on social media, people are clearly displeased with ministers receiving awards.
7: Well, probably it is one of two things. Either, let me say good evening to your good self and to your listeners. Either Ghanaians are displeased with the fact that the timing is very wrong, or the awardees are undeserving, right, of those categories that have been mentioned. From my part, I think that the president has really started cracking the whip on his appointees. And that, for me, is good for the optics. It's good for perception as well. The sensitivity. Look, people are struggling with flood. So what about timing? What happened to strategic political communication? And so it's as if some people, it creates a misperception that some people at the top, right, are this is what we call self-serving. They don't really care about what is happening, you know, down there. And so the perception out there is not good. And so what the president has done, he has 1,005%, you know, backing of myself.
2: Right.
7: And I am of the view that it ought not to have happened. I don't even want to go into methodology. I don't even want to go into as to who deserves what and who does not deserve anything of that sort.
2: In fact, I mean, Doc, sorry, I may have to cut you. You talk about who deserves what and who does not deserve what. For the Greater Accra Regional Minister, she has defended her award. This morning, she spoke to a radio station and she says that she has worked very hard and so she deserves the Best Regional Minister Award.
7: What are those indicators? What are those indicators of having done very well? You said by June last year or so, Accra will be lighted. Every part, you wouldn't have a problem with street lights. Is that the case?
2: Mm-hmm.
7: Even ordinary traffic lights, they get spoiled. One too many, they are not, fixed on a regular basis. All these things could easily cause accidents, could easily lead to people losing their lives. These are the realities on the ground. I mean, such a person, I'm always sympathetic towards, a woman.
2: Right.
7: But I mean, to go out there and tout that is arrogance, display of arrogance. And it is self-serving. It's like, she feels she's done really well. Well, that point all is the president. If the president thinks that she's done very well, he can keep her there. But if I were the president now, having had something of that sort, taking place, I'll relieve her of her position.
2: If you were the president, you'd relieve the Greater Accra Regional Minister of her position.
7: Without, blinking an eye.
2: Because she's defending the fact that she is, she's worked hard and so she deserves to be awarded the Best Regional Minister.
7: If we are being truthful and realistic, and it's not a matter of an agenda setting, a Greater Accra Minister in which your constituency, in terms of course, I mean the Greater Accra.
2: Mm-hmm.
7: Flooding here, flooding there, buildings collapsing, people dying. You think that you are the best, regional minister? Please, I just call a spade, but not just a little spoon or something of that sort.
2: Okay.
7: The timing is very wrong.
2: Mm.
7: I don't want to think that those who are awarded don't deserve that. But if the generality of the public are condemning that should tell you that you guys are becoming insensitive to the people,
2: mm-hmm.
7: the plight of the people. Two, in the minds of these netizens or whatever, they don't believe that you guys, you deserve such awards.
2: And I think one other issue that makes this whole issue questionable would be with the fact that we saw the write-up from the boss of SIGA, Dr. Kpesa White, who blatantly mm-hmm. said that he was asked to buy a table of 25,000 Ghana cedis for between 5 and 8 people, or pay 50,000 Ghana cedis to be recognized as one of the best performing CEOs.
7: Mm.
2: It's one of the issues that have come up in all of this.
7: So that should tell you that the awarding institution is not credible.
2: Mm-hmm.
7: When I was called in the morning to comment on that, the question I asked the producer of that particular FM station, I think I want to also, is that who are the awarding institution? What criteria did they use? What methodology? How did they arrive at those conclusions? If we can interrogate these parameters, then we can be in a position to comment on this particular issue dispassionately. And as long as the awarding institution is not credible, in my eyes, I think that the presidency, and the president in particular, has really acted in order.
2: Okay. Talk about the President Act. How soon do you think the president should reshuffle his ministers and his appointees in general?
7: Well, that decision, the buck starts with the president. Probably by the end of this year, there's a possibility that will have meant that he's done half of his term. And so I think that will be in order. I think that in actual fact, people are calling for that. Some names have been penciled here and there.
2: Mm-hmm.
7: I don't think those things are supposed to influence the presidency.
2: Okay.
7: Something of that sort. But believe you me, if you are talking about an issue like, what the communication minister is raising, when in actual fact, when I use my MTN to call, it tells me I don't have credit. I don't have unit when I have in abundance. I think it's prioritizing things that are not necessary. But things that are of consequence to us, that those are the things that you must look into. This is not to suggest that I'm thinking that somebody must reshuffle. No. But reshuffling does not mean that you are going to be sacked.
2: Mm.
7: You could be sent where the president thinks that you'll be more useful. Sometimes it's a matter of, it's a learning curve. Go and learn some of these things here as well. It's part of the process.
2: All right, Doc, thank you very much for speaking to us such short notice. We are grateful. You just heard from Dr. Jonathan Asantiotri. He's a political analyst with the University of Cape Coast. He is also the executive director of the African Institute for Strategic Studies.

And that's our news this evening on Star Today. Thank you very much for your company. There's more news updates for you when you log on to starfm.com.gh. I am Tutuwa Adan. So this bulletin was produced by Ekoske Anan, Benjamin Saki, Prince Isien, and Joey. We return tomorrow with more news updates for you. Have a wonderful evening.

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4: Hello there. I'm Nkechi Ogbonna in Nairobi with Focus on Africa. A BBC investigation team gets rare access into a prisoner of war facility in western Ukraine, where many Africans fighting Russia's war are held. But how were they recruited into the army?
5: They are the victims of these illegal Russian activities, illegal Russian propaganda. Sometimes they were invited to study in Russia, and then suddenly they appear on the battlefield.
4: And with the World Cup kickoff days away, lovers of football in Africa share their frustrations over visa restrictions, appointment delays, and travel bans to the US World Cup.
6: Some of these fans, probably that's their entire budget for their stay, and some of them may not even earn more than that in a particular year. So we can argue that it's quite discriminatory.
4: It's Monday, June 8th.
7: Mommy.
8: Mom, don't be angry. I only came here because I wanted to improve my life.
4: A young man's voice breaks through the line. A son who traveled to Russia for what he believed was a construction job. Instead, he says he was forced to sign a military contract. Today, he is no more. He died on his birthday. His mother now carries his final story.
9: So he asked me, Mommy, what am I going to do? I was forced to sign the contract. They will kill me.
4: Her son is not the only victim. Many more Africans recruited into Russia's war in Ukraine have either been killed or captured and are now held as prisoners of war in Ukraine. The BBC's Sami Awami went to Ukraine, traveling through Moldova, to meet some of these prisoners of war.
10: So today is the day when I got to speak to the prisoners. I mean, throughout this process, there's been a lot of details that we couldn't know in advance. I mean, even the actual place where the prison is, we couldn't know until late yesterday.
4: Upon gaining access to the detention facility, the scale of what unfolds inside becomes clearer. Among those held is Richard Kanu, a prisoner of war from Sierra Leone. He says he believed he was traveling for work as a security guard.
11: He asked me and what kind of job I was doing in Africa, then I said I'm a military man. So he said, in that case, your case is simple. You have good job here, security job. Immediately I accepted contact, and every month they will pay me about $2,000 when I arrive in Rostov. Then I saw myself a military camp. What am I doing in the military camp? He said, my contact is for the military. I've signed contract for 1 year.
4: He now says that even if released, he would still choose to return to Russia.
11: I will 100% choose to go back to Russia. I have identity. I'm a Russian. I signed contract for Russia, and I want to go back to Russia. Life in Russia is more better than the life in Sierra Leone.
4: Russia has been accused of conscripting unsuspecting Africans into the army. Allegations they deny. Not only Richard, Willie Macharia from Kenya also holds on to hope that one day he will return to Russia.
12: I don't know how long it will take, but I know that one day, I'll go back to Russia. Yeah.
4: For now, they wait. Trapped in a war they say is not theirs, and facing uncertain futures as their home countries weigh how far they are willing to go to bring them back.
13: I'm just about to cross the border and leave Ukraine behind, but the African prisoners of war that I came to see remain stuck here. They're essentially stuck between countries and politics. Ukraine says it doesn't want them. Russia's intentions are unclear, and their home countries have done little to resolve their fate.
4: Those are some bits of Sami's reporting in Ukraine, and he spoke with me earlier. you went to the prisoner of war facility in Western Ukraine. How difficult was it or easy to gain access?
13: So the actual entry permits and the visa for Ukraine were pretty straightforward. The Ukrainian government was very helpful, especially the visa offices here in Dar es Salaam and Nairobi were very helpful. Remember, these trips are coordinated by Ukrainian government and they allow the media to visit the facility on the last Thursday of every month. So they've essentially perfected the process of getting journalists from all over the world to go and visit the facility. But it was the visa via the third country that was more difficult to obtain. Remember, Ukraine is in the middle of a war, so you can't fly into the country directly. You have to go through these neighboring countries such as Poland or Moldova. So we chose Moldova. But both of these countries had long waiting lists of applicants for visa, and we missed some deadlines because we were covering other stories like the Uganda elections and stuff. And so in total, it took us about 5 months, I would say, to get everything in order and travel to Ukraine.
4: So it wasn't a pick your bag and go kind of deployment.
13: No.
4: When you went to the facility, what did you see? Was there anything that shocked you the most?
13: I haven't been to so many prisons, so I don't have many examples to compare with. But, you know, some of the things that really surprised me was how orderly the whole facility was. I mean, obviously, this is prison managed by military. Everyone's supposed to be where they're supposed to be. But even when you look around, it was quite orderly, but also it wasn't intimidating, that as I expected, honest.
4: Were there certain patterns you noticed about how African nationals were being recruited into the conflict?
13: From our countries, we know young people are being deceived. They go there to look for driving jobs, and then they end up on the front line. But when we got into the facility and spoke to about 5 or 6 African prisoners, and they all had very different stories. We had a gentleman from the Republic of the Congo who had gone to Russia to study about 7 years ago. He got in trouble, got imprisoned, and then instead of serving his prison sentence, he chose to go to the front line. So that's how he went there. So he was there before even the war started. We spoke to a gentleman from Sierra Leone who had gone to Russia to look for different jobs. He was tricked into signing to go into fighting. We had another gentleman from Kenya who sought education opportunities in Russia. He thought fighting for Russia would make it easier for him to join there. So there's just so many ways about how these African nationals are joining in. And once you speak to them, you realize it's not just everyone being tricked. It's quite diverse.
4: Mm. Yeah. Did any of them stories strike you the most?
13: They're all unique in different ways. I mean, I think about Alude, this from Congo. He was already settling in. He had a family, he had a wife and daughter. But because of financial troubles, he started selling drugs. And then all of a sudden, he ended up in a war. He has lost about 5 of his fingers because of frostbite on the front line.
4: 5 of his fingers?
13: Yes, I think 3 from one of the hands and then 2 of others because of the frostbite. It was quite bad, he says. And you had this young man, barely 25 years old. He just wanted, you know, education opportunities, but he had to fight. He had to join the conflict to get there. They all have such diverse stories. We asked the foreign affairs minister, his name is Andre Sibiya, and this is what he told us.
5: They are the victims of this illegal Russian activities, illegal Russian propaganda. Sometimes they were invited to study in Russia, and then suddenly they appear on the battlefield.
13: But we also spoke to the spokesperson for prisoners of war affairs of Ukraine. His name is Petro Yesenko.
2: According to Geneva Convention, South Geneva Convention, all POWs should be released just after the end of hostilities. So in this case, we will be ready to release them and repatriate them to their home countries. But we, at the moment, have no any movements from the Russian side to take them back.
4: How are governments like Kenya and Ghana responding differently compared to others?
13: So it appears Kenya and Ghana have been more open about how they engage Ukraine and Russia. They visit the camp, they talk to government officials, we see them on press conferences. But what we heard from Ukrainian officials is that there are other governments who are also engaging with them to see how they could get their nationals back home. But obviously, the process is very complex. For instance, you have Kenya, who is now appealing to Russia not to recruit Kenyans into fighting to that battle. You had Ghanaian officials who went to Ukraine to see how they could get their nationals back home. So they all have different ways, but we see more Kenyan and Ghana who are more open or transparent about how they want to resolve this issue. So we spoke to to the Kenyan foreign minister, Musalia Mudavadi, who basically said it's not fair to blame the parents, the government, or even the young people themselves.
14: Some of these young men have just walked away from their own homes without even telling their parents or their siblings. You cannot blame the government on this one. Where there are illegal recruitment agencies, we have scrapped them and we continue to scrap them. With other countries, we are building up bilateral labor agreements. Let us move away from a blame game. Let us focus on how can we help Kenyans not to fall into dangerous assignments.
4: What risks do you think still exist for Africans who may still be recruited going forward? Because the war is very much active.
13: Yes, obviously the biggest risk is death. We've had multiple testimonies from all these fighters saying how dangerous this war is. One particular testimony we had from Duncan Chege, a Kenyan fighter who obviously went to fight for Russia but managed to return back to Kenya. He said when he went to this zone, they call Red Zone, he said everywhere he looked, it was just bodies of people, you know, dying. He said sometimes soldiers step on bodies, you know, to go and fight or return. They said people are being killed, their limbs are being mutilated, and no one cares. They just go on. So he said it was very dangerous. He got extremely scared when he was there.
4: Did you speak to any Russian official at all?
13: So we reached out to the Russian authorities to seek their response because there's been a lot of accusations about how they put Africans to fighting in their army. Unfortunately, we didn't hear back from them. But we understand they've spoken about this issue when the Kenyan foreign minister visited the country back in March. And they said every fighter in their army joined their army voluntarily and that their law is clear. It allows international fighters to fight there. So they're basically saying they're not doing anything illegal and that everything is part of their country's laws.
4: Many thanks to BBC's Sami Awami. The Kenyan government said in March it had agreed with Russia that Kenyans would no longer be eligible to be enlisted. After interviewing the prisoners of war for this report, the BBC asked the Congolese government if it had engaged with Ukraine over its prisoners of war and received no reply. This is Focus on Africa from the BBC World Service. It's just days to football's biggest spectacle, the 2026 FIFA World Cup, set to be hosted across the United States, Canada, and Mexico. The loud celebrations by different fan clubs capture the emotions that come with the tournament. But beyond the excitement of the global fanfare, concerns are growing over whether supporters from some countries will be able to attend at all. Against the backdrop of the Ebola outbreak in the Democratic Republic of Congo and Uganda, visa restrictions, travel bans, and lengthy application delays have raised questions about who gets to be part of the world's most watched sporting event. Critics warn that fans from parts of Africa and other regions could face significant barriers to entry, potentially undermining the tournament's promise of inclusivity.
15: We believe that when a country that qualifies for the World Cup and aspires to go as far as possible is deprived of its supporters, with all that Senegalese fans represent for their national teams, it's like amputating a leg from the team.
16: It's a form of segregation that doesn't say its name, but the proof is there. No European country has had this form of restriction. Why Africa?
4: While exemptions exist for players, coaches, and essential team staff, the provisions do not automatically extend to ordinary fans, journalists, sponsors, or family members. We hear from William Troost Ekong, a former defender for the Nigerian team.
17: One of the things that you'd love to see at those stadiums is to see the vibrance that the African fans bring. That will be interesting to see how many can actually make it there, or if it will just be filled up from maybe African fans that are already living on the continent there. Not really what you want for football, because it should be an accessible sport for all. Every team looks forward to playing in front of their own fans, and I think you need that to have that extra that you can't get any other way.
4: Although the World Football Governing Body, FIFA, increased the number of teams in the tournament from 38 to 48, with Africa having a record 10 slots, analysts warned that these obstacles could undermine FIFA's goal of inclusivity. I have been speaking with Bolu Michael B., a lawyer and geopolitical analyst, on the implications of the visa restrictions for the tournament.
6: The recent travel bans imposed by Canada and the US on citizens from the DRC, South Sudan and Uganda because of Ebola, it's clashing with the World Cup's promise of unity. I mean, as we speak, the DRC national team, they're undergoing quarantine in Belgium, even though some of these players, or most of these players, they're not coming from Congo. But the grounds in which that has been done is quite legitimate. And I feel it's important that it's looked at on a case-to-case basis. Public health and national security are very important grounds at any point in time, you know, but it's affecting fans, journalists and staff from these nations, and the World Cup is just days away. And don't forget that the US is also requiring a $15,000 bond from certain countries like Algeria, Cote d'Ivoire, Senegal, Tunisia. But some of these fans, probably that's their entire budget for their stay, and some of them may not even earn more than that in a particular year. So we can argue that it's quite discriminatory. Well, even though we know now that there's been some negotiations and the waiver was granted to ticket holders. But if you look at it holistically, it does clash with the World Cup's promise of unity.
4: Now, the BBC spoke to a few fans who say they feel the World Cup was not made for them. The World Cup was made for the West. Do you share that view owing to the current restrictions around accessing visas and travel to the US?
6: Some of these policies, you know, whether the World Cup is there or not, existed. Some other countries needed visa to enter Canada or the United States. So even without the World Cup, it wouldn't be any different. I think the issue that people might face is the delay in the processing, considering as well the fact that the U.S. has closed some of its consulates. It means that the workload on the consulates or embassies that are open would be more. And if one is going for this kind of event, it's just quite reasonable to apply for a visa well ahead of time. Any time that's too close to the event may make some of the fans or persons who are participating in running things maybe in the background, like journalists and some of the staff, they might miss out on key networking events or important meetings. So I do not believe that the World Cup is made for certain countries. I think it's made for all. It's open to the entire world if you're able to meet the requirement.
4: Put this in perspective for us. Are there any international frameworks that host countries are expected to uphold when facilitating entry for visitors attending major global sporting events like the Olympics or the World Cup in this case?
6: I would say there's a particular policy or convention that addresses this visa issues and all that directly, because countries, they still have the retained sovereign rights to control their borders, especially on the grounds on health and security. But there's certain frameworks and policies that are quite broad. For example, the Universal Declaration of Human Rights, which affirms the right to freedom of movement and non-discrimination. It covers issues like this. And the UN and FIFA, they often reference what is called the Olympic Truce model and similar principles, just to encourage the host countries to facilitate travel for athletes and fans. There are other conventions like the Covenant on Civil and Political Rights that prohibits arbitrary discrimination based on nationality. So some of these broad frameworks covers issues like this, but there's no particular framework that says or addresses, you know, visa and things like that, because countries still retain the sovereign right to control their borders.
4: Mm. But given the current circumstances, could such policies be viewed as discriminatory under international law and some of these conventions that you have listed? What legal tests would you say apply in this case?
6: The test that we will run on such policies, question we'll ask is if it's proportionate, if it's necessary and non-arbitrary, you know, but it's going to be viewed as disproportionate if fans from specific countries are affected without being compelling non-discriminatory justification, which could be challenged under international human rights law as discriminatory. But if there's a blanket ban on travelers from Ebola-affected country, there might be grounds to defend that, which is public health. another ground that is defensible is national security. But the most reasonable steps must be taken to ensure that individual risks are assessed and alternatives are given. You know, so as if this is not being done, that's when we can say it's discriminatory.
4: And if certain nationalities faced, say, disproportionate barriers to attending the World Cup, does FIFA have any option as to engage with host governments and advocate for more accessible travel arrangements? I mean, we know this is almost the 11th hour before the game starts. What exactly do you think the governing body can do in this case?
6: FIFA, you know, they already have like a system and structure of approaching things like this. I mean, we can see that they successfully lobbied the US

0: Obi, Blessing Aderogba and Ayuba Ilia put in efforts from Lagos. Kigansey Shumba was the senior journalist in charge, and Maxwell Onyango the technical producer. Our editors are Charles Gitonga and Mariam Abdallah. I'm Nkechi Ogbonna, and I'll speak to you again soon.
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